0: 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Today, I have a special guest, Mr. Tommy Murray, author of The Empty Set. So welcome, Tommy. So nice to have you on the show today. And I'm so glad that we can talk about your book, The Empty Set.
1: I am so happy to be here. Thanks for having me. Thanks to KFAI for helping writers who either are underrepresented or write about underrepresented audiences. Finding a venue where we can tell our story and get our story out is really difficult. And so I'm grateful to this community-based radio station and to you personally for your gracious welcome here today.
0: Oh, thank you. And we really find that this show in particular is a good avenue to explore different kinds of writing and different styles of writing and hopefully underrepresented reader audiences and writers as well. So I think that we're going to hit on those niches here today. So just start by telling me a little bit about The Empty Set and when was it published and what is a little bit about, tell us what it's about and what we can expect.
1: Well, the great novelist Tolstoy said that there are only two types of fiction. One, a stranger comes to town, or two, a person makes a journey. In this, my story, my second story of my Iowa trilogy, The Empty Set, this is a story about a family that makes a journey and come to a different sort of a town. They leave a little tiny town in northwestern Iowa. I call it Cottage Park. It's modeled after a community that my father grew up in called Bancroft, Iowa. I grew up about an hour away in Storm Lake, Iowa. But I was always fascinated by this little town of Bancroft. We called it a mighty small town because the people there had great achievements that were above and beyond what you might expect from a little town. It was kind of like a Sparta. They were particularly known for their baseball program, where they won state championships of every kind. And my first novel, Father, Sons, and Holy Ghost of Baseball, was about that small town and how they groomed athletes to succeed in baseball and in life. This is a sequel to it. It's the second installment of my Iowa trilogy, which looks at little vanishing towns, mostly in northwest Iowa, that are disappearing before our eyes, and what that means to the people who grew up in those towns and what that means to America as a whole. And in this case, in this little town, a family is stricken by a tornado. The mother, the matriarch of the family, is killed, and the family makes a difficult choice to leave this safe, secure little community and come to the north side of Minneapolis, not far from here. We can look out the window and see it.
0: Oh, cool.
1: Yeah. And so this is the first novel that has ever been written about the north side of Minneapolis. And so I can boast that it's the best novel that's ever been written about North Minneapolis.
0: It's such a culturally rich area. It's hard to believe that there's not more written about all of the goings-on there, but
1: it's
0: apparently
1: really
0: not.
1: It's really hard to believe because it's a vibrant arts and music scene. I just can't believe that nobody has sat down and written a novel about it all. So I'm the first. The beauty of being the first is everybody can look at this and say, Murray did this. I think I can do a better job. And so I'm hoping that it will inspire people to tell their own stories. I am a retired Minneapolis public school teacher of 33 years. Most of that was on the north side. I was at Franklin Junior High for 5 years and Henry High School for 11 years. And I also managed programs that where I had a lot of experience with the North Side. One in particular was called Homebound. And so I was a homebound teacher working with kids who were sick, ill, or injured. I was in and out of homes, a lot of them mostly on the North Side. And I got to know the culture and the people and how fantastic they are. The North Side is very complex. I drive beaters, and I tell people if you want to have a car breakdown, the best place in the world to do it is on the North Side of Minneapolis, because cars will immediately pull off and help you out.
0: Even to this day?
1: Yeah, it's amazingly friendly.
0: And I almost see that as a parallel to the Iowa culture that you're referring to, which is interesting.
1: There were a lot of compare and contrast analogies I did to my little community that I call Cottage Park, 16 miles north of Algona, Iowa. It's actually Bancroft. I gave it a fictitious name because in my first story, Fathers, Sons, and the Holy Ghost of Baseball, there's a scene where a character, we talked about Tolstoy, coming, a stranger coming to town, or a person making a journey. Those are the two types of literature there. Well, a stranger comes to town, and he smells, and he says, I know that's manure, but what kind of, or he uses a different word, but what kind is it? And a person from the community says, it depends on which way the wind is blowing. It could be turkey or chicken or
0: what species is it?
1: Or pig. I always thought pig was the worst, but... So I didn't want to say that about this beautiful little community, have that sort of story go about. But the people who read my first story, Fathers, Sons, and Holy Ghost of Baseball, said that they wished that I had mentioned the name of the town and not given it a fictitious name. But at any rate, I kept the name Cottage Park for my second story, too, The Empty Set.
0: Okay.
1: And there's a lot of analogies. I say that the North Side, I think the population is about 53,000 the last time I checked. There are a lot of analogies. Word gets around very quickly in a small town. There's an expression that if you drive a car into a ditch, the news of your accident will get back to town before you do. Oh. It's the same with the North Side. If you're involved in some kind of a big story, the word, it's electric. It just gets out there and gets to everybody instantaneously.
0: So even though we might think of it as an inner ring suburb almost, really it's its own, it's a tight-knit community despite being a big,
1: big in terms
0: of population and geography, but
1: everybody knows everybody.
0: Yeah, interesting.
1: And it's the same as this little town that I call Cottage Park, where when you go into a library to use a computer, there's no individual account. What you use is, at least it was, everybody knows what you're looking at and searching, and everybody knows everything about what you do in a little town. And that's where I differ with our governor, Tim Walz. He said the definition of a small town is a place where your neighbors mind their own business. And that might have been true for Nebraska. But in Iowa, your business is everybody's business. It's very, very everybody's wants to be involved in what you're doing, the decisions you're making. If you're in a jam, they want to help
0: you out. Absolutely. And as we talked about in our pre-interview, I spent some time in a small Iowa town called Charles City as a reporter. And there was nothing... I found out about things that I did before I realized I did them. And so one day my boss lumbered over to my desk and he just said, Kirk... just be careful, because people talk. And I was like, oh. I thought I was just doing my thing, but nope. So I imagine, very similar to your small town experience.
1: A lot of small town comparisons to the north side, a lot of differences. I can't remember a single fist fight that I ever saw growing up in northwest Iowa. People were fat and happy, and there was no need to fight, at least with the crew that I hung around with. We did fishing and swimming and biking around town, but there was no need to. We wouldn't have known how to make a fist and then what to do, how to throw it. Occasionally, there was if there was a difference, there might be a little bit of pushing. If you did take a swing, you hit somebody in the midsection and tried to knock the wind out of them. You remember the Rock'em Sock'em robots that if you hit a certain spot, that was the end of the the play robots? That was how fights ended in northwest Iowa. Somebody got hit in the stomach. They got the wind knocked out of them, and that was it. It was over. On the north side, they settle differences with fighting, and they know how to fight. And they're not afraid to fight. And I was always amazed at guys who had differences of opinions, and they say, hey, man, do you think we need to box? And the other guy would say, I don't know, or yeah, let's just go ahead. And they would go ahead and start boxing.
0: So that gives us a setup for what we're going to expect as we read The Empty Set. But I'm curious also about a little more about how your teaching career led into writing and what those timelines looked like with the teaching versus the writing, and then where this book fits in and how it came to be.
1: One of the reasons I'm so grateful to tell my story to this audience and to some people in particular, Scott Edelstein I call him a friend who picks me up when I burn into ashes, and he refashions me into a phoenix and puts me back up for flight again. He's an editor who greatly shaped this storyline of The Empty Set. Susan Breedlove, I call her the matriarch of the north side of Minneapolis. She knows everybody. She's related to everybody. She can... I hope she writes a novel about the north side. She could tell a million better stories than I have. And anyone who went to Henry High School on the north side, or anybody who's there now, it has a different name. It's called Camden. This story is dedicated to them. Part of the reason I'm so excited about being here is I know that everybody who is out there listening to this broadcast right now is probably a writer or has thought, gosh, I've got a story. I need to write it. And I would encourage you to do that. And I'll tell you the trick for how I did mine in just a minute. But this story, I started in the first week of my first year of high school in a little river community called Burlington, Iowa, right down by Missouri. They call it Missouri down there. I was, as I say, a freshman. You're too young to remember, Kurt, but at one time they had braces, just regular, you know, those steel braces, but you had these bonnets that you wore to secure the braces into place. And I had... I think the longest continuous case of wearing braces that anybody's familiar with, it was about a decade. Teeth were really difficult. I had a very challenging complexion. My whole goal in high school was not to be noticed, to kind of fade into the woodwork, and to observe. And so I started observing things, observing kids who weren't popular, who didn't fit in. And there was an unsettling tradition in that little river community. Just about every year in the junior class, somebody either at the Catholic high school, Notre Dame, or the public high school committed suicide. And I always thought that was interesting. Why would a young person with their whole life in front of them want to do that? This is before what they called young adult genres. Back in 1971, I'm dating myself, but I was a a freshman. And I was just cognizant of that, observing kids who didn't fit in, kids who were unpopular, kids who were challenged. And I was one of those kids.
0: Okay, so that helped in your observations
1: because
0: you had some genuine

0: and I got the credentials to be a social studies teacher, but whenever I could, I took an English class, and I just had an appreciation for seeing the written word and that getting that buzz when you describe something and somebody else looks at it and says, this is kind of nice, the way you put this out there. And so I graduated from St. Thomas with some outlines, and I started teaching in the Minneapolis public schools in the hospital. They call it the hospital homebound program. And I started off over at St. Joe's Home for Children on 46 in Chicago. Have you ever heard of it? It's a shelter orphanage.
1: Oh, okay. I was starting to think terminally ill kids, but is there some overlap, or is this more about...
0: The beauty of the Minneapolis public schools is I did that too, but I started at a place where the police would comb the streets every night, and if they found kids sleeping on the streets, they'd say, hop in, we'll give you 3 hots and a cot, and they would take you to St. Joe's, and they got a nice place to stay. They got up in the morning, and one of the first faces they saw was mine, and I was a teacher, and they were so grateful for any kind of adult positive interaction that they would, for the first time in their life, they were they'd become good students. It was very, very rewarding for them and for me. And I loved that experience. And then because at the end of that year, you always got bumped from your position, I left there and I worked at University Hospital with children who were dying.
1: Okay.
0: And I got to meet those kids and spend hospice care with them, and kids who were paralyzed, and kids with a variety of different illnesses and injuries. And ended up, I had another working with chemically dependent, another third year working with chemically dependent students. And I ended up, I was always working just underneath halftime, which means I didn't get benefits or didn't get paid for holidays and things like that.
1: Okay.
0: And eventually I got to a point where I had no health insurance. I went for about 4 or 5 years with no health insurance. And eventually I sold beauty supplies for a couple of years, came back into the Minneapolis public schools, and landed over at Franklin Junior High. And that began my 33 years with the Minneapolis public schools. And as I say, this book is dedicated to Scott Edelstein, Susan Breedlove, all the women in my life who've supported me, and pretty much most importantly, those kids who either went to Henry High School or are there right now. They're the bravest, the most honest students, I think. Maybe North High School has an argument that they are braver and stronger, more courageous, but Henry's a damn close second place. And I love those kids, and I try my best every day to be as honest as they are. And that's really the foundation of being a good writer, is being honest first. I ended up, I was teaching half-time, writing the other half-time. This is in the early 80s, in 1982. Scott and I have mentioned him a couple times, Scott Edelstein. We started sending out queries to publishing houses. I got a kind response from Simon & Schuster, but in the publishing industry, you very often don't ever even get responses. And we eventually took this collection of about 340 pages, and I put it in a box and put it in my closet for until 2017. I just couldn't do anything with it.
1: So from the time you started drafting or scripting out the beginnings of this book in high school,
0: yes,
1: to that time where it was a draft of a manuscript that you put in a box, that was about 15 years already?
0: Yeah. That was, and then it sat in a closet from 2000.

0: or pardon me, 1983 or so till 2017. The only reason it's still not in a box is I have a son named John who had read this book, my first book, Father, Sons, and the Holy Ghost of Baseball, and he said, now why don't you go up and take whatever's in that box upstairs in your closet and put it on a word processor, a computer.
1: Yeah.
0: Back when I wrote the first edition of The Empty Set, I did it on an electric typewriter, which was considered avant-garde at that time to have an electric typewriter. At least I didn't have to use a manual one. And so I put it all in a word processor. I was pretty proud of myself. I thought, oh, maybe I can send this to some friends and they can look at it if they want. And about a week after I finished putting it in the computer, I had this scene in my head my main character was in a lunchroom, and that main character wasn't a white kid anymore. He was a Hmong kid. So I went into this, to the word processor, and changed it from his description to that of a Hmong kid. And then all of a sudden, the next day, there were these voices at 5 in the morning that would kind of give me an outline of what I needed to do. And I would go downstairs and I would listen to these voices. And it was telling me the story of a Hmong woman named Mai Vang, who was killed in this tornado, and then her family. The reason why this kid was sort of disoriented and by himself is he moved from this little town in Bancroft, uh-huh. Iowa, in northwest Iowa, up to the north side of Minneapolis, and he didn't fit in. Well, once, you know, at that point, I don't know if you've... It would be like a carpenter who's built a house, a beautiful house, and all of a sudden discovers, damn, I forgot to put in electric... electricity, yeah. Plumbing, the whole works, and he's got to go back and basically restart the entire house. And that's what I did with The Empty Set. I had to start from scratch from 2017 until I printed this in 2025 at the end of September.
1: Well, one of the reasons I imagine that might have made sense to do is that many cultural changes happened across the Twin Cities area, across the Midwest, but particularly Minneapolis. For our listeners who might be not from Minneapolis or don't know, we have one of the highest Hmong populations in the United States.
0: Right.
1: And so
0: it was
1: by doing that,
0: yeah,
1: you invoke this relevance that modernized it. It probably was a really good call.
0: I think it was. I think it was the story that always had to be told. I was fascinated by our Hmong students at Henry. One of my responsibilities up there was I wrote the school website, but I also encouraged the community to come into Henry High School, get to know it, get to love it, as I did, and grow our student population. Minneapolis public schools, especially ones on the north side, are hemorrhaging students to outlying first-ring suburbs. And it was my job to tell the story of Henry High School. And I always told our kids up there that they were the strongest, fastest, smartest, best-looking group, most honest students in the world. And I had an easy job. My job was to collect stories about these kids and promote them in the community. And the Hmong were a really easy population to write about, because no other immigrant population has come to America so ill-prepared and achieved so much in such a short time as our, yeah, Hmong did. And we had these kids who were coming to school early, Hmong kids. First of all, our mascot was the Patriots, Patriot up there. And there were no better patriots than the Hmong. They fought and worked with us in the Secret War. And they loved America. They got over here and they loved it even more. And they were bound and determined, their parents were too, that they would not only do well in school, but lead in school. So they way overachieved. I talked about Bancroft overachieving in things in sports like baseball, but the Hmong kids decided that they were going to overachieve in scholastics. And they came early to school. They stayed very late, sometimes in the evening. I called especially our Hmong young women library rats because we had to go up and kick them out of the library. They were researching and preparing for college. And I always told people we're all going to be working for a Hmong woman in 5 years because these kids are accelerated. And they shattered every myth we had about student achievement in Minneapolis. Our research and evaluation department tried to predict who would do well in school, and they said that they could correlate how a student's success in school by what their mother's education was. Well, the Hmong mothers had very little formal education, but their daughters were absolutely shattering the glass ceiling and doing extraordinarily well. One of my pleasures was to help kids prepare for scholarships, and Bill Gates had one called a Gates Millennium Scholarship that paid for 4 years of undergrad and 3 years of after postgraduate work. And I helped one young Hmong woman get one of those scholarships, and she was a part of a quartet, four different Hmong girls from Henry that got those scholarships that last year. And that made news, first of all, here locally. It was a big story. Most schools never have one. We had four in 1 year, and all up and down, particularly the West Coast, it was a huge story where there's Hmong populations in California that these kids had done so extraordinarily well. So it was very easy to, I tell people, I'm not a particularly bright fiction writer, but I can take real life things that are happening and embellish it a little bit. And when I started off with having a strong population of the Hmong, there was a fertile field of stories that I could always draw on. And then if you match the Hmong students with the African American students, Henry was about 40%. A little higher, maybe 45% Hmong. At the time I was there, it was about 40 to 45% African American. And those two populations, how they integrated and worked with each other, was another fascinating story, I thought, that needed to be told. Unfortunately, I said I've written the first novel of the North Side. There's not a lot of good information about the North Side of Minneapolis. I don't believe our media, I think they do a horrible job of reporting on what's going on up there. And there's a lot of good. There's also a lot of sadness. We talked about how it's like a small town. That small town can be bad if you can't resolve differences. And unfortunately, there's somebody that you love so much can also become somebody that in an instant, if you feel like they've misled you, can turn into a bloody conflict. And so that also occurs on the North Side.
1: Well, that's a good place for us to take a break. 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
1: 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I'm your host, Kirk Klocke. Again, this is Right on Radio. We're here with guest Tommy Murray, author of The Empty Set. Welcome back, Tommy.
0: I'm so happy to be here. Thank you, Kirk.
1: Awesome. I'm so happy you're here as well. So we were just talking about how the very fabric of the culture of North Minneapolis kind of came together in a way that inspired you to write another very comprehensive draft of this book that incorporates Hmong culture and the integration of cultures. So tell us a little bit more about how that was the springboard into this final edition, and then how did you ultimately get this off the ground and published?
0: Well, I had the good fortune of having some good Hmong friends, a guy named Long Yang, who used to be a city council member here on the north side, is a dear friend. His wife, My Nang Mua, is the foremost Hmong editors in the United States. So I had some confidence that I had some, I guess I'd call it good bones, people that I could refer to if I had a question about something to help me out. So they were wonderful. And I also read as much as I could and talked to people and visited to learn as much as I could about the Hmong culture. And I was also fascinated by a couple of students that I had when I was at Henry that I worked with. One of them was a young man named Jordan Hughes. He was the all-time leading scorer at Henry High School. He was under 6 foot, but he looked huge because he was a big believer in himself. And so he played big. This theme of playing above your size or playing above your abilities has always intrigued me, and Jordan Hughes was one of those. He was a guy who was extremely accurate shooting and fearless. It didn't matter who he was playing. He would always take the ball to the hoop, whoever was in his way. He wasn't intimidated by anybody. And one of his best friends was a young man named Mandela Jackson, who was a little bit taller than Jordan, still under 6 foot, but again, they loom large in my mind, those two together. Both victims of gun violence, but both, I remember them very fondly as great basketball players and very cool, if you will, young men. And I believe very strongly that those who have passed, if we say their name and tell their story, we can bring them back to life. And so that's a big motivator for why I write. And I want to keep the memory of those two young men a blessing, and some of the other people I write a blessing, and tell their story and tell it repeatedly and put it on paper. One of the things that when Jordan Hughes became the all-time leading scorer, he said, that's something that nobody will ever be able to take from me. And one of the reasons why I wanted to, I'm a big believer, I had a principal at Franklin Junior High named Betty Webb who said, if it's not written down, it never happened. And so I wrote this down so their story could never be taken away from them. And that's why I would encourage people to go out and get a copy and read it yourself. And I'm very easy to reach. Tell me what you think of it. And hopefully say, when you get a hold of me, Murray, I can do a better job. At which point I'll say, I know you can, and I think I can help you do a better job writing about the North Side and the story you have to tell.
1: And that sounds a little bit like the teacher in you coming out, and that I want you to succeed me.
0: Right.
1: And that's the together we succeed, we're advancing the state of the art.
0: My greatest pleasure in life, and you can ask my wife this, is to be a doormat. Step all over me, step on me, jump off me, so that you're better than I am, that I've done something to help you along your journey. And so, again, look at this, critique it, and then sit down and write your own story.
1: Well, with that in mind, I'd love to hear something from the book in your voice. Is there a passage that you'd like to share with us?
0: Yeah. Part of when I was at Henry High School, I worked for a principal, a guy named Gary Kachemba. And he said, cleanliness is godliness. And he would walk along through the halls and pick up pieces of paper, pick up notebooks, and always the hallways were spotless. The outside was of the condition of the school, the grounds was spotless. And I learned from him to be humble enough to pick up paper and throw it away, except I made one difference between him. Everything I picked up, every notebook, every, you know those little triangular things that kids made footballs out of?
1: Yes.
0: I don't know what they're called, but I would open them up, and very often they were love messages that never got delivered.
1: Oh, yes, the good old days.
0: Yeah, before
1: origami love message.
0: Yes, before text messaging, before cell phones. And sometimes I would pick up notebooks in the hallways that kids left, particularly at the end of the school year, where kids had written unbelievable poems, unbelievable short stories. They'd started their own damn novels, but they, for whatever reason, hadn't finished them. And so one of the things I wanted to do with the empty set was have it be a long term paper, a personal essay. I'm going to turn to the actual page here. A personal narrative. I wanted this to be an a sophomore English assignment, a personal narrative that a kid had to write. And I wanted you, Kurt, or me, or whoever's reading this to imagine coming across this and discovering it and starting to read it and plodding through it. And so I wanted this thing to be a primary source. And originally, my characters have this fixation that Joe Maurer is like a god. Because he knows how to hold on and let go. Joe Maurer, by the way, for the people listening, the baseball player, the catcher, the first baseman for the Minnesota Twins, the GOAT. That's the one acronym I used in my story that I don't know if people know what it means, but greatest of all time, GOAT.
1: I think it's a Gen Z acronym.
0: Oh, is it?
1: Or is it? Maybe,
0: it could be.
1: Maybe it's not. I had only heard it about 3 years ago for the first time.
0: I feel the need to explain it. So originally this was one long letter to Joe Maurer because the characters in this story, they're struggling with how to hold on and when to let go. And nobody did that better in Major League Baseball than Joe Maurer. He always let the first pitch go by. You could go up and soft toss it to him. He'd let it go. He'd watch the ball, watch it, how it spin. And then the second pitch, he kind of had an idea of what that looked like, and he'd blast it out of the park. So the characters in my story look at Joe Maurer as a something of a god, a little less than God, but perhaps more than a saint. And they ask themselves, what would Joe do in this situation?
1: Uh-huh.
0: And so anyway, when I read, when you want me to, I'll start reading an intro letter to Joe Maurer, where my main character, Michael Moriarty, describes why it's important that he thinks Joe should take the time to read this story and then to come out to the North Side and help this family, because they're distraught about a lot of different things, not just the hardships of living on the north side, but dealing with some family issues, some illnesses, and different things like that. And man, it would be nice if Joe Mauer could knock on your door the way he came out to the mound when a pitcher was upset.
1: Cool. Well, I'm happy to hear it. Let's, if you're ready, let's go for it.
0: Okay, wonderful. So this is The Empty Set by Tommy Murray. It starts off with an actual letter written to Joe Mauer. The home address is 3745 Humboldt Avenue North, which is up by the Lakewood Cemetery there, not too far away from Henry High School, just outside the required distance for a Met to receive a bus pass to come to Henry with a bus pass. So a little more than 3 miles away from Henry High School. And it's addressed to Joe Mauer at the Minnesota Twins, Target Field, One Twins Way in Minneapolis. Dear Joe, please save me and my little family. I am Michael Joseph Moriarty. Michael for God's strongest archangel, Joseph for you. Joe Mauer, the Minnesota Twins goat. But everyone calls me Empty, the nickname Harden gave me. Everyone besides my little family and Padau. Padau is my part-time mom, friend, and full-time shaman. Harden, he's Fam, my inspiration. Harden nicknamed himself after Houston Rockets point guard James Harden. My Harden plays the point in my life. He teaches me what's more terrifying than death, not living while you're alive. Once we stood on the Lowry Avenue Bridge and threw worry stones into the Mississippi. The ripples spread and faded. When you die on North, Harden said, referring to the north side of Minneapolis, your memory is forgotten before the ripple passes away. Live while you're alive. This is all we got. In my favorite movie, Field of Dreams, a spirit whispers, if you build it, they will come, Padau says. If you say the words, the spirits will come. The spirits live forever. She explains that Hmong words have power. Words have history and family, she says. They can come to life. Speaking them can build up and heal or tear down and kill. Mom believed this too. So do I. Padau says spirits never leave the post they're tied to, their birthplace and grave. They guard them for eternity. Harden responded with a basketball analogy about the afterlife. You have to switch up from man to man to zone defense. His words grounded me. Even in death, there's a game to play, and defense wins every game. Now the spirits of Mom and Harden play man, up on me, twisting and turning inside me. Their last breaths and blood jolt my heartbeat 100,000 times a day. Neither rests in peace. Instead, they restlessly battle to guide me. I hold them tight until I'm big enough to fill the emptiness they left. You want me to keep going?
1: I think that's beautiful. Thank you. If you're just joining us, that was author Tommy Murray reading from his book, The Empty Set. You're listening to KFAI FM 90.3 in the Twin Cities. That was so cool. Thanks for reading for us. So tell us a little bit more about when the book actually came out and how was that for you? Has it kind of been a slow start? Did it just hit the New York Times bestseller right away? Or what does the book launch look like? And
0: imagine taking darning needles, you know, those things that people make socks, and pushing them deep into each eyeball. That's what this book launch has been. It's been very difficult. You're one of the few kind people that responds to emails or phone calls and then graciously reaches out. Most people in this day and age don't respond at all. You send out a query, an offer to get a complimentary copy of a story, and there's silence, and then you try again, and or maybe you try a different person at the newspaper, no response. So it's been very difficult. I think that's going to change. I hope so, because when you sit down to write a novel, it's terribly lonely. But you sit there and you wait for inspiration and words to come, and you craft something, and then you develop a story, and then you send it out to agents or publishing houses. I got 200 rejection letters.
1: Oh, wow. I didn't realize that people sent out to that many.
0: And the reason why I kept going, I know you've read, everybody who's listening to this has read that story where the person said, you know, I was going to quit. I had sent out 150 and I said, I'm just going to do one more. And that was the fish that nibbled and I caught. And so I kept going after about 150, 155, 160, but there was just nothing. And again, no responses. And so I gathered this and I went to somebody who did welcome me, a guy at Amazon Prime named Jeff Bezos. He said, I'll take your story and I'll publish it along with a million other stories.
1: Yeah.
0: I didn't get a wedding to his invitation, unfortunately, or to his wedding, but he did publish my story, and I've been selling it on Amazon. The first 3 months, October, November, and December, the months preceding Christmas time, which is supposed to be the peak selling time, I didn't sell one single novel online. It was heartbreaking.
1: Oh.
0: Every day I would go to, you can go to the web and you can see what your ranking is.
1: Uh-huh.
0: And I sold a couple in September, so I was at like 1,500,000. And each time I looked, I was sinking. I got below 4 million on, you know, the New York Times bestseller list. I was on the Amazon Prime of after 4,135,563. So...
1: Well, we're pulling for you.
0: I tell people, when you hear that siren that goes off, and was it yesterday or today I heard it, the civil defense siren that goes off the first Wednesday?
1: Yeah,
0: I think
1: today.
0: I heard it today. Yeah. I always tell people, well, I sold another novel again this month. But that's sort of misleading because there are months where I don't sell a novel. So at any rate, what would be heartbreaking or tragic for me is if I did got out writing a story, if I did survive the experience and the rejection of 200 agents and publishing houses that basically didn't respond, if I did reach out to places like the Pioneer Press and the Star Tribune and KMOJ and a variety of newspapers on the North Side and other venues here in the Twin Cities, and they didn't think it was worthy of talking about, if I survived that and still no one read this story, that would be really difficult to live with, that I spent all that time and this effort and nobody read the story. It's not so much as I say that it's me, me, me. It's them, them, them. I want people to focus their attention on what's going on the North Side and have some empathy. The beauty of my story is that a character who's unbeknownst to the North Side, from a little town in Northwest Iowa, comes and gets to know the North Side. I think people need to know what's going on the North Side, because they're not getting the story from the media. And so this is a start. And again, I hope some wiseacre, one of my former students from Henry, will go, wait a minute, Murray is on a radio station? I know I'm smarter than him, and I know I could write a better story. You're damn right. I know you can too. So I challenge you to sit down and write one word, just one word. Go to your computer, write one word today, and then discipline yourself to get up and walk away. And tomorrow come back, see if you can write one other word, maybe two words, and let your body get in the habit of returning to the computer every day and see if you can write a sentence, and then a paragraph, maybe even a page in one setting. It takes a long time. It took me decades. It took me 40 damn years. But eventually you can grind out a story, and I hope people will give it a try and for what works for them.
1: That so nicely dovetails into, well, you beat me to the punch. I was going to ask, what is your tips? What are your tips for somebody who maybe hasn't written that first book yet? And you've alluded to some of it, which is just don't worry about the whole book is what I'm hearing. Worry about the first word,
0: yeah,
1: first sentence, and the first paragraph, and build that. And we talked a little bit about this over the phone, but building that habit of just putting down some words on paper each day and not worrying about the bigger picture right at that stage.
0: And the other bit of wisdom that I'm going to say, and you'll only hear this from me, nobody else will ever say it, but I like AI. I like having AI be a sounding board. Now, people are going to listen to this, especially trained editors and people knowledgeable in literature, and say, oh man, this guy's spewing out vomitrocious stuff now. Turn off the radio. I don't want anybody to know this, but I actually do like it. I was using online sources like a thesaurus and a Grammarly for editing 5 years ago, and this is a little more sophisticated, and it's very perceptive. And if you don't like it, chuck it. But there's a lot of good feedback you can get from AI, at least I believe. And I don't believe it influences my story, but it helps me refine it, and it helps give me a little bit more direction of what I've written, and perhaps some underlying themes that I wasn't even aware of. So I'm a big believer, and I think that's going to separate me from most of the people that come on right on. They're going to say, ah, I'll struggle with myself. But you know, Kurt, by the time you write a story and have Grammarly proofread it, and you are using online sources, and then you pay someone, you get what you pay for. You can give it to friends and family, and they'll tell you, oh yeah, this is good. But then you usually have to pay somebody, and they'll say, yeah, this is really bad. Yeah. Only editors are really good ones are very polished, and they can tell you to go to hell and make it sound like an invitation. By the time you do all that, you've already been influenced. It's not your story. It's a conglomeration of stories of people who've read it and said, hey, why don't you add this? Why don't you do this? Or I don't like this piece. You're basically getting feedback from people that are influencing your story anyway. I don't think it's a crime to go to AI in the privacy of your home and have AI say, I like this. This little piece you wrote, I don't know how it fits. If you want it to fit, you need to do something like that to get that kind of feedback early in the process.
1: Well, at least for a first pass.
0: Yes.
1: Especially if we're just starting out, we're low budget.
0: Right.
1: But of course, that next step of paying an editor or somebody who's really good at copy editing and line editing and story editing to look at it, that's a...
0: And
1: worthwhile next step, you mentioned that.
0: Yes, it
1: that.
0: Is. You have to do that. You have to pay somebody at least $60 an hour to do all the things you just mentioned, the line editing, the story narrative, the arc, how things are going. And it's money well, well spent. But there are also, I use a program called DeepSeek, which is out of China, which it's free. Some people use ChatGPT. But I think it's extremely helpful in getting you started. I ride an electric bike, and there's a little lever on it. Have you ever ridden on an electric bike?
1: I have rented the city electric ones, but
0: okay,
1: not a personal one before.
0: Well, if you're at a stoplight, sometimes you can grind away and get going and eventually speed up, or you can hit this little lever and speed off when the light turns green. AI, to me, is like that little lever on an electric bike. It gives you a little jolt at the beginning, gives you a little bit of definition, a little bit of direction, and I think it's immensely helpful for starting out.
1: Okay. Well, I think AI in writing and literature production could be a whole other hour of conversation, but that's about all the time we have for this session. But is there any parting thoughts you'd leave us with?
0: No, I just hope everybody out there listening, I know you, if you're listening to this radio program right now, I know you have a story in your heart. I know you haven't started it or you have started it, but you've put it away. Get it back out. Try to write one word, grow it, and follow through with it, because it is worth it to have something at the end. It'll be your legacy, and it's worth it for the people who come behind who want to get to know you. There's nothing better than a novel to leave behind to tell a story and to tell your story. So again, Kurt, thanks so much for having me on. Thank you, KFAI. Thank you to all the people who helped me write this story, particularly those kids at Henry High School that I mentioned, the alumni, the people that are getting ready to come back to start another school year. Thank you all. I appreciate it. And go out and buy the book, The Empty Set by Tommy Murray.
1: Thanks, Tommy. If you've been just listening at the end of the hour, that was Tommy Murray, author of The Empty Set. I'm your host, Kirk Klocke. You've been listening to Write On Radio at KFAI 90.3 FM. I hope you join us again next week at 7 p.m. Central Time, Tuesday, in the Twin Cities. And that's our show. Hope to see you again next time.

0: 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Vous pouvez nous contacter au 612 341 09 81 pendant les chansons ou à l'adresse bonjourminnesota@gmail.com. Et bonsoir. Donc ce soir, I am the only host because some are like not feeling well and some others are camping and fishing and you know, like it's the season. So I'm here because I'm not in France either. So because I can't afford it for a while. And tonight we have, so from a music standpoint, we're going to listen to songs about vacations because it's not over, despite what I say to my my wife, like, you'll see from the 4th. Once the 4th is there, the state fair is like around the corner. It really feels like the summer is going in a flash. Right. And so this is what's happening right now. But I still want to keep on going with the vacations song. So tonight I have some very special guests and a lot of crêperie people. And so I'm very glad to have again David Lowe with us. And David he was at first in Paris Crêpe and Bonjour Crêpe in Eagan. Mm-hmm. And now he's interested in having franchise and to have people, you know, piggyback on the concept that he's established as far as like marketing. And so for those who don't know Bonjour Crêpe, it's located in the outlet center in Eagan, but it's not just crepe. It's also a lot of delicious and wonderful looking pastries. A lot of French ones. So would you say a lot of the pastry are French too?
1: Yeah.
0: I mean, like mainly, I mean, you.
1: Yep.
0: I know you were advertising a lot about the croissant.
1: Croissant, yes. French baguette, sandwich.
0: Yes. And how much would you say, so it's been what, a year and a half, a year?
1: Yes, almost like a year and 2 months, yeah.
0: Okay.
1: In the business over there in Eagan.
0: And so now, how would you say your business is evolving? Do you think, would you say that it's more like the pastry, the crepe, the baguette, the sandwich? I mean, like, do you see, because when we talk about it about a year ago, it was brand new, so you didn't necessarily know how it was going to turn out.
1: Right. So, by the way, thank you so much, Freddie, for inviting us to tonight.
0: You're welcome.
1: At the studio. So we are very excited. And then, so yeah, my name is David Lowe. So I'm the owner of Bonjour Crêpes in Eagan. And then, so Fred, go back to your question. So when we start in Eagan, it was mainly, it was a crepes only.
0: Yeah.
1: And then, you know, a lot of demand from the mall employee, even other customer. And then they say, why not you add also like a pastry, French baguette, more coffee, you know, on the menu. Mm-hmm. And then after 6 months, that's we start to add all those pastry and then more coffee for the mall.
0: Nice.
1: So very, very excited.
0: Yeah. Yeah. I mean, with all the staff, there is... that's over there. And I mean, one of the things I appreciated too was the easy parking.
1: Correct, yes.
0: And compared to Paris Crêpe, which is in a more urban area,
1: yes,
0: in Saint Paul,
1: yep,
0: there's a bit less fight for the,
1: yeah,
0: for the parking. So
1: yeah, Paris Crêpe, it was mostly like a neighborhood, like all the neighbor, like apartment.
0: Gotcha.
1: You know, they just walk for like 5-10 minutes to grab a bubble tea or crepe. But here in Eagan, after 1 year, I can see the difference. It was more like like tourists.
0: Okay.
1: A lot of tourists, like from everywhere, like from Canada, from France,
0: wow,
1: Paris, you know, everywhere, China, you know, Korea, they came from.
0: Interesting.
1: And then especially like in US, so across the US, because they love the Mall America, and the across the near Orlemoy was Egan.
0: Yeah.
1: So they stopped by to Egan because we have Nike, Coach, MK, all the big brand over there.
0: Okay.
1: And then, you know, they, when I come, they're looking for like French pastry and then find a bonjour crepe over there.
0: Okay. Yes. Well, that's very nice. I'm glad it's working. So do you want to talk a little bit about the concept of franchise?
1: Sure. So, yeah, so since I launched, I speak French too. Since I launched a Paris crepe 3 years ago, and then it was just like small, just for fun, just to make, you know, like make a neighbor happy, right, for crepes.
0: Get in the mood too. I mean, it's a good experience.
1: Good experience, yeah, Fred. And after one year and a half, and I can see a lot of demand from Stillwater, Minnetonka, even Apple Valley again.
0: Okay.
1: They came all over the Twin Cities just to eat crepe, Paris crepe.
0: Okay.
1: And then after 1 year and a half, I say, why not open a bigger one?
0: All right.
1: And then I start to looking for around the, you know, Minnetonka to Egan to Stillwater. And then, you know, Egan called us. So Egan said, we need you over there with us at the Orlemo.
0: Yeah.
1: And then it was a big transition from the Paris crepe to Orle Egan Mall.
0: Yeah, I bet.
1: And so it was a big challenge. So I saw a Paris crepe to my cousin, and we moved over there. And then 6 months later, it was like crazy.
0: Yeah, well, that's good.
1: It was crazy. And then, and that's the thing I was thinking, why not to expand?
0: Yeah.
1: And give the opportunity to like friends, family, you know, cousin to have their own crepe shop and expand like a similar like a bubble tea shop.
0: Okay.
1: You remember like Freddy, like 10 years ago, all the bubble tea shop, right?
0: Yeah.
1: We didn't see anywhere. Now like we can see like all the bubble tea, every corner, like McDonald's, Starbucks.
0: Yeah.
1: And then our whole goal, we say we want to expand the crepe business, like French crepe business around the U.S., and then even around the world.
0: Yeah, there's a lot of demand. So
1: correct.
0: I think it's very good. And I think there's a lot of demand for people who do things in a very authentic way.
1: Correct, yes.
0: Especially in the U.S. I mean, in France, we just want something good.
1: Correct. Yeah, we really try to have the recipe from La Bretagne, so French Brittany, and then keep the same recipe from Rennes, or the city I was before I came to US.
0: Yeah.
1: And then I have also the buckwheat, the French galettes, and to bring to Minnesota or even US right now.
0: Mm-hmm. Yes. Yeah, that's very nice.
1: Thank you.
0: We have a new co-host, Antoine. He's originally from Brittany as well.
1: Oh, okay.
0: Not Rennes, but not very far.
1: Not very far, okay.
0: Yeah. So,
1: okay.
0: But he's fishing.
1: Oh, he's fishing, okay.
0: He's not here.
1: Yeah.
0: And so tonight we also, so we have Annalise and Carol who are going to open a new crêperie. So one in White Bear Lake and one in Van Ness Heights.
2: Correct.
0: Okay. Well, actually, being in Roseville, Van Ness Heights for me is the closest. So that's going to be wonderful.
2: Thank you.
0: Maybe I can even bike there.
2: Yes.
0: No, I'm kidding. I'm not.
2: But you could come over there.
0: Yeah, I can come still. What interested you into getting into the business of crepe? I mean, I don't know you guys very well, so I don't know if you have some French family or some French roots or none of that, but you just like it, or it's just a business opportunity. I mean, what decided you to go to David and say, like, hey, you know, we think we want to do it?
2: Well, we both have families in French. I do have an auntie live in French.
0: Okay.
2: And also as Cal. And the reason why we like to share the recipe or, you know, be a co-sign with a recipe with David is because I'm a mom, so I do I do a lot of home cook. And I also do, you know, like a home crepes. Once I have taste David's recipe, it was amazing.
0: It was
2: amazing. Delicious, yes. So that's why we decided to do it, and it was very interesting. And as right now, since Davis tried to expand his franchise, it was very good opportunity for me and Cal to take another step.
0: Yeah, and that part of the Twin Cities, the northern part of it, is often a little bit neglected. I mean, like Compe, we were, I mean, you were talking about Egan, but you talk also about Minnetonka, and I mean, the western side of the Twin Cities seems to be like a little bit, I'm not going to say oversaturated in crêperie, but like in general, there's a lot of offer in all kinds of businesses. So I think that, yeah, I think these locations are going to be nice.
1: Yes.
0: And are you going to do like David, so crepe and maybe some pastry, maybe some sandwiches? Or are you going to go by feel?
2: Yes, the ones in Van Nuys, we will offer boba tea.
0: Okay.
2: Pastry, and then same thing with the savory and sweet crepes.
0: Nice.
2: And everything as Dave is selling.
0: All right. Yes. And so sit down as well?
2: Yes.
0: I think it's important to know because there's a lot of people who, I mean, like since COVID, you know, there's a lot of delivery options now, and it's a good one if people want to. But if people want to just get out of the house and, you know, go with the kids and stuff, it's nice too. Well, thank you. And so Van Nuys Height and White Bear Lake, and the name of the crêperie is La Petite...
1: La Petite Bonjour Crêpe.
0: Okay. Yeah. Thank you.
1: You're welcome.
0: I appreciate it. I have to remember the names already.
1: La Petite.
0: I think it's more important to remember the names than right. The name of the business. But I will put the names on our Facebook page.
1: Okay.
0: And like on the post as well. So,
1: thank you.
0: And I'm starting to work. I mean, I've been laboring on it, but starting to work on the website, on the Bonjour Minnesota website.
1: Okay.
0: One of the things I don't really have clean right now is the contacts. Or the links toward other providers.
1: Right. Okay.
0: So I mean, I have the basics, like KFAI. That's needed. But but I'm planning to add more, and I'm not saying it's going to be exhaustive of all the offers in the Twin Cities, but your crêperies are definitely going to be on it for sure.
1: Thank you. I appreciate it.
0: Yeah, you're welcome. And we have also Charm and Shu. And so they're going to be opening another crêperie, but this time in Edina, in Southdale. And I was reading recently that Southdale was celebrating anniversary, and I don't think I told you, but my wife is from Missouri.
1: Oh, wow. Okay.
0: So and her daughter just moved like maybe 4 or 6 months ago.
1: Right.
0: So we're still going around the cities and okay. Like, what is that? What is what? And stuff like that. So we talked a little bit about Southdale, and I think it's a great mall. And I have the same questions for you, for you guys. I mean, what was the motivation for you to get into the business of the crepe?
3: Hello. My name is Chu. First of all, I just want to thank you for having us on your
0: show.
3: On your show. I also want to thank my Uncle David for giving us the opportunity to, you know, just go out there, give people joy through crepes.
0: Yeah.
3: It was very unexpected, the opportunity that was presented to us.
0: Uh-huh.
3: Of course, he's my uncle from my grandma's sister.
0: Okay.
3: It was very unexpected. I was a very hardworking individual, as you can see. We all live in America. You have to work hard.
0: Mm-hmm.
3: But he just kind of introduced the opportunity to me, asking me if it's something that I would like to be interested in.
0: Mm-hmm.
3: I wasn't really doing anything at the time, so I decided to trust in his leadership. And
0: right.
3: And from there, and now here we are. We're going to open a new restaurant in the Edina area. I never saw myself living in that area. I've always been in here in the Twin Cities.
0: Right.
3: But definitely a life-changing opportunity.
0: Yeah.
3: I like Edina. I don't really miss the Twin Cities. come and visit us. We should be opening soon, probably in the next month or so.
0: Okay.
3: The recipe is great. I never thought that crepe would taste so good. so, yeah, definitely come visit.
0: Well-

0: Creek.
1: Okay. And are you guys, so obviously it's your uncle and he's from France, but did you guys grow up in Minnesota? Did you had some French influence? And that's fine if you don't.
0: So we were born in the States.
1: Okay.
0: Yeah, so I was born in California and raised in South Carolina.
1: Okay.
0: Yeah, and then there's a whole history around it. But yeah, we were separated a long time ago.
1: Yeah.
0: And now he's here in the States with us, and he's presenting his franchise to us.
1: Yeah, well, that's very nice. I mean, it's very nice to have someone that can have a good influence and positive reinforcement. And that's great.
2: Thank you.
1: And and someone from Brittany. I'm from Paris, so I have a kind of I'm a little bit biased because outside of the peripheric, outside of the gates of Paris, they are all countrymen.
2: Yep.
1: Not foreigners, but being from Paris, we tend to be a little bit self-centered. And I learned to drive in Minnesota. So I never drove when I was in Paris. Therefore, I didn't really travel within France, and there's a lot of towns I haven't visited, but I've heard a lot of good things about Brittany.
2: Yes.
1: And one of our co-hosts is Romain.
2: Romain, yes.
1: Who's now, he's moved to Nantes, and we were able to go and see him. I think it was in November of last year, so we went to visit him, and that was part of, some people say, it's not Brittany, but, you know,
2: it's
1: whatever.
2: Just the border, yeah.
1: Yeah, it's kind of
2: it's
1: like...
2: It's kind of, yeah.
1: Yeah, it's outside Paris anyway, so why do you argue?
2: Yeah.
1: But it was a very pleasant time. Awesome. He was here for my wedding, so he was able to attend the show last week, I think.
2: That's and, okay.
1: 2 weeks ago as well, or 3 weeks. But, thank you very much for the time and for the explanations. We're going to play a little bit of music about vacations because we still have a little bit of time. The first song we're going to listen is a French classic from Pierre Perret, and it's called Les Jolies Colonies de Vacances, the nice summer camps.
2: Summer camp, yeah.
1: But that's a funny one because he's going in camps and he's doing a lot of things that he shouldn't do, and it's funny. It's kiddish. It's not bad things. Then we're going to listen to Juliette Armanet with La Carte Postale, or The Postcard.
2: Mm-hmm.
1: And then we're going to listen to Air, the electronic band that we don't listen to very often because a lot of their music is in English. And we try to play as much as we can music in French language. And this one is in French, so it's called Le Soleil est près de moi. The sun is near me. All right, on y va, and we'll be back shortly.

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2: Hey, voilà, voilà, we are back. You're still listening to Bonjour Minnesota on KFAI Radio, and tonight is a special night, so we just listened to three songs that I'm going to back announce. The first one was Pierre Perret with Les Jolies Colonies de Vacances, and when I was a kid, that song was very popular because we were going a lot in summer camps. My mom used to work for the government.
3: Oh, okay.
2: So the pay wasn't great, but...
3: Right.
2: The benefits for the vacations was so yes. It was very inexpensive to send the kids to camp,
3: and oh,
2: so
3: that's nice.
2: In summer systematically I was like at least 2 or 3 weeks somewhere in one of the months, July or August, and the other month I was going with the parents. But and Pierre Perret is still alive and kicking, so that's really cool. And La Carte Postale from Juliette Armanet, which I hope she's going to come back with another album, because I don't know. You know, people need to work, too. No, it's been a while for the last album, so I hope that, yeah, there's going to be something new soon. And we just listened to Air with Le Soleil est près de moi. Sun is near me, and the electronic band, and I really like them. Nice. And they're still, they're not together anymore, but they still do things separately, so that's pretty cool. And I have my guest tonight.
3: Yes.
2: We have David Lowe from Bonjour Crève in Egan.
3: Yes.
2: And we have, oh, my cheat sheet is hidden. We have Kao and Annalise. And they're going to open the little Bonjour Crève.
3: La petite Bonjour Crève.
2: La petite Bonjour Crève. Yeah. So there was some little and petite and crêpe.
3: Yes.
2: That was the common denominator. And you guys are going to open it in... Van Ness Height.
3: Correct.
2: And White Bear Lake. So there's going to be crepe, but some pastry and some coffee and some adjustment. I mean, like, I'm sure that if people step in the door and say, like, hey, I want bubble tea, or I want, you know, this or that, I'm sure you guys are going to adjust. And then another crêperie, the little crêperie.
3: Just La Crêperie.
2: La Crêperie.
3: Yeah.
2: I wanted to add something.
3: That's
2: in
3: good.
2: Edina, in Southdale, with yes. Chu and Chong.
3: Correct.
2: And I'm really excited, you guys, that you have this opportunity. So to talk a bit about the fact that David is his uncle, and it was a very good opportunity. Chong, do you have anything to add to that? I mean, not necessarily for the uncle part of it, because I think he, otherwise, like, he's going to have a, we say in French, avoir la grosse tête, or a big head, which is, I think they said the ankles here, right? Like having, no, wearing boots, maybe.
3: Okay.
2: Yeah, I'm not sure.
3: I'm not sure, yeah.
2: All right. So what do you think about starting this new venture?
4: You know, it was very new to me, because I think I've only had crepes like twice in my life.
2: Okay.
4: I was like, okay, you know, it's not bad. I had one sweet and one savory. And so I went to Uncle David's crepe shop, and I was like, oh my gosh, this is amazing. And after working at his shop to practice,
2: nice.
4: I've discovered, like, I actually love making crepes. Like, I've fallen in love with it. And we just want to thank Uncle David for the opportunity, and... yeah, let's just take off with this franchise, and we hope you get big And I mean, I don't really have anything else to say. I'm kind of nervous because this is my first time on the radio.
2: That's very fine. You're doing great. And we know what it means when, like, you wanted to help Uncle David with the crepe stuff.
4: Yeah.
2: You just wanted to eat some.
4: Yeah, we
2: It's
4: right.
2: like
4: we
2: people walking at Best Buy for the discount on electronics. well, at crepe store, it's like people want to eat. So, that's good. I mean, I'm glad you liked it, and I'm glad your experience at David's was so positive that you were willing to, you know, move forward with it. So
4: that's
2: really great.
4: Yeah, it was definitely a great opportunity. Chu and I, we were deciding what we wanted to do, you know, if we wanted to continue working or if we wanted to start this business together, and when he presented it to us, we decided, you know what, let's do this together. Let's open this business, and I think it's just a great opportunity that we just couldn't pass up. So.
2: Yeah, sometimes things line up in a way that, you know, it's the right time or the right place or the right opportunity.
4: Yeah.
2: What about you, Cal? Nothing to say? Okay. He doesn't have his lawyer, so he just has his wife and... That's not enough. That's very cool. I'm looking forward to visit the shops and to see you. And so, when are you guys opening, Annalise? When do you guys think you're going to be open? And are you going to open the two stores at the same time or staggered? Or
5: no, just one. But we plan to open on. We were supposed to open on August 15th, eventually, but it was because of the city, the county, all this, you know.
2: Oh, there's always good reasons. Yes. I mean, like,
5: so everything was pushed back, and now that we just heard a little bit back from the SAC, and it was approved, so hopefully that we cross finger that we'll be opening on headed up to September the 5th, which is on Labor Day.
2: Mm-hmm. Okay.
3: Perfect.
2: Yes. That's a very good day. I mean, it doesn't, Labor Day in the US for me doesn't really count. I'm still on May Day. Because most of the world celebrate Labor Day on May Day, on May 1st.
3: Yeah.
2: So, and that was the case in France. And everything was closed in France. So I think they relaxed a little bit some of the holidays, but not this one. Everything is closed. So I think it's always a good thing. There's always things going with business. I don't know if we talked about it with David, but when I first came here in 2001, 2002, I helped opening a coffee shop.
3: Oh, yeah, you told me.
2: In St. Paul. Mm-hmm. And, I mean, it was not crepe. We were just making sandwich and coffee. But and the owner of the coffee shop was also the owner of the building. So he had, like, a lot of things going, but I know how it goes. Mm. That's also where I learned that there was 12 inches in the foot. That was crazy. Told them, like, what? There's 12 inches in the foot? All right. Sorry to be from the metric system.
3: Right.
2: For those who don't know, the metric system is divided by 10 all across. So there's no, there's no odd numbers. But, do you have a ballpark time for White Bear Lake or not quite?
5: Not quite yet.
2: Yeah. Are you planning on running the one in Ventnor's Height for a little bit before?
5: Yes. As for now, we are planning to kind of manage it. Well, yeah, you could say running, but I would like to manage it to see how, you know, the business go, how it flow.
2: Yeah.
5: And then right after that, then we'll start hiring.
2: Okay.
5: Yes.
2: Well, it's good. I mean, being in front to have a feel about the customers and the neighborhood and what's good, what's less is very important.
5: We like to get to know the customer. We like to get to know the neighbor.
2: Mm-hmm.
5: And, you know, we like to invite everybody to come and join, to come and have a taste of the crepes that it was original from France.
2: Yeah.
5: So everybody can experience the taste, the advantage of it.
2: Yeah. Yes. That's very nice. And what about you guys, Chu and Charm? Do you have, I mean, not necessarily a date, but even like an approximation of a timeline?
6: Approximately, probably in the next month.
2: Yeah. So sometime in September?
6: Yeah. I'm hoping so. We're going to open on Labor Day, too. Yeah. I'm just joking, but...
2: Yeah, that would be nice.
6: All the legal work, paperwork, it's definitely a headache, but it's... It definitely has postponed us a mm-hmm. lot, but it's okay because I would like to get everything legally through.
2: Yeah, and well, so, I mean, and it's part of the deal. I mean, like when you open a business by yourself, you know, you're gonna have to go through some of the things, and sometimes the food inspectors are nice, and sometimes not as much. Okay. But I mean, you kind of manage for that, and. Annalise, are you in a mall or in strip mall, or are you in?
5: No, we are at the Plaza.
2: Okay, the Plaza. Okay, I'm not familiar with Vatnais Heights. I think I've been to the Urgent Care only once over there. not a good reference.
3: Yeah, not a good reference. Yeah.
2: But I haven't really hang out because I'm familiar with Egan because I went to see him, and I'm familiar with Southdale. I can't say that I've been tons of times, but. At least I know what it looks like.
3: Yeah.
2: And it's good. I mean, so it's good for you. Like, the nice season is good to open.
3: Yes.
2: Because when it's going to get colder. Yeah. I mean, people still go out, but not as much, I think. Mm, I don't know. I don't. I'm camping and I'm a wimp and I'm not really sport oriented and stuff.
3: Right.
2: So, but sometimes I make the effort to go. Get a crepe, even if it's cold.
3: Yeah.
2: All right. Well, thank you very much, guys, for coming. David, I think you had an announcement to talk about.
3: Oh, yes. So, yeah. By the way, I want to correct also Freddy. Mm-hmm. So there'll be only one location in Vatnais Heights. So I think the location, La Petite Bonjour Crepe, mm-hmm. it's on the border Vatnais Heights and Weber Lake.
2: Okay.
3: That's how we call it. Some they call it Vatnais Heights.
2: Oh, so I was under the impression there was going to be two.
3: No, just one. Yeah. So I want to correct it. Yeah.
5: It'll be nice.
3: That'll be nice too. Yeah.
2: And that's fine. We'll just wait.
3: Yeah, because the county road east, yes. And then Vatnais Heights here, and then just across street. It's a Webby Lake.
2: Okay.
3: So Webby Lake, apartment, and everybody's right here.
2: Yeah, it's further east than I am.
3: Correct, yeah. So I want you to correct that. That will be only
2: Thank
3: one
2: you.
3: Location.
2: Yeah. Yep.
3: And then, I'm super excited for La Crêperie in Saint-Dermont and then La Petite Bonjour Crêpe coming also in September.
2: Mm-hmm.
3: So that will be two different, location.
2: Yeah.
3: And then a lot of demand from Edina, from Webby Lake to North Metro also.
2: Indeed.
3: Yep. And then the good thing with, we're still looking for people to expand in Minnesota. So we're looking for in Waseda, Minnetonka to Blaine, Anoka, and Stillwater.
2: Okay.
3: So that's the plan.
2: So if you're interested in franchise and like crepe and like to make crepe.
3: Correct.
2: Because you can't eat them all.
3: Yeah.
2: No. You have to sell them.
3: You have to sell them, yes.
2: I mean, you have to pay the bills.
3: Right.
2: So.
3: Yep.
2: And plus, I'm at the age where the doctor is now looking at me like frowning. So, so that's a great opportunity. And if you're interested, please let us know. I mean, if you want to contact Bonjour Minnesota to put you in contact with David, we'll be more than happy to do that.
3: Yeah. So now we have some special discount to open a franchise.
2: Okay.
3: So. Whenever they contact us, we can make a deal for them, the franchise fee, and then, help them how to open a crepe shop.
2: Mm-hmm.
3: And then, by the way, so just last month, we got the VP, the senior VP of leasing from Utah, and he came to Egan, the Olimo. And then, so he was interesting about Bonjour Crepes, and then we talk about like almost 2 hours, and he has the plan, he said, why not we expand Bonjour Crepe to all the outlet malls.
2: And you told me there's a lot of outlet malls.
3: Correct.
2: Like, all across the country.
3: Right. And then just after 2 weeks, so he sent a list, they sent a list over 48 outlet malls across 22 states, and then like Florida, New Jersey, California, Atlanta, to Michigan, to South Dakota.
2: Man, you're going to travel.
3: Then, so we are very excited for this big project for 2027.
2: Wow.
3: So now we are a team, So we plan to expand I know Annalise said she would take over Georgia, she would take over maybe California, you know.
2: Yeah.
3: And then with Trump, because Trump live in California.
2: Okay.
3: So we're very excited about this process, and we're looking for a partner too. We're looking for people who want to franchise over 22, 23 states. Mm-hmm. So even if people, and we have the location. So the location is ready.
2: And you know, that's part of the big deal.
3: Correct.
2: I mean, having a good location, right, and
3: inside the mall,
2: is I mean, part of the success.
3: Correct. And then so we are very excited. So so we start the project next month, September.
2: All right.
3: And then we might change the name of Bonjour Crepe. Mm-hmm. So after September, Bonjour Crepe will be Bonjour Crepe Group.
2: Yeah, that's fine.
3: Because
2: that's
3: that would be a crepe. Group, yes.
2: You know, keep the crepe.
3: Keep the crepe, yes. Thank you. So we are very excited.
2: Yeah, it is very exciting. All right. Well, we're going to play a little bit more music. We're going to listen to more Vacation. So usually vacations are a good time for crepe.
3: Yep.
2: Mm-hmm. And we're going to listen to Maître Gims, or Gims, with Saint-Tropez, then Jean-Louis Aubert with Les Plages, on the beach, and La Caravane Pass with another song about Saint-Tropez, but a different one, mm-hmm, because we like song about Saint-Tropez. Yeah. I don't know. I've never been, but...
3: I've never been to Saint-Tropez too, yeah.
2: No, but Adrien, who's co-hosting, yeah, he's from Cannes, so Saint-Tropez is not very far.
3: Yes, not so far from Cannes.
2: Yeah, that's true. All right, on y va?
3: On y va.
2: I wish you a good night.
3: Yep. Bonne nuit tout le monde.
2: Au revoir.
3: Au revoir.
4: Thank you so much for having us tonight, Freddy.
2: Oh, you're welcome.
6: Shinji doa.
3: Good job.
5: Thank you, Freddy.

Et voilà, voilà. You're still listening to Bonjour Minnesota on KFAIR Radio. This is Freddie. And tonight we had guests. So we had David Lowe from Bonjour Crêpe. And we have Annalise and Kao and Chu and Chum, who are going to open some new crepe store, new crêperie. And it's good news. If you have not visited the one in Egan, Bonjour Crêpe from David, it's at the outlet mall. And I mean, it's great, not only for the crêpe, but they also have pastries, they have treats. It's great. But they don't only have treats. I mean, the crêpe, they also have the savory. So take advantage of it and just go. And then they're going to open soon. And as soon as they open, I'll let you know. We just listened to three songs. We listened to Gims with Saint-Tropez. Then we listened to Jean-Louis Aubert with Les Plages. And it's a live version in the Zénith de Paris from 2021. And the last song was La Caravane Passe with Saint-Tropez. And for those who don't know, Saint-Tropez is a town that's by the Mediterranean. And it was full of stars, especially in the 60s. That's also where Brigitte Bardot had her lair. And it's still very famous for it. All right, we're going to keep on going. I'm going to make the announcements. And I'm not quite ready for the events. But one of the events that's coming up on Saturday is 24 Hours of Frenchness. It's the third edition. And that's going to be, so Saturday, it's going to be from midnight to midnight, and there's going to be all kind of French music. So it's going to start with disco, there's going to be some reggae, there's going to be some pop, some new age, some Cajun music, and a lot of mix. So that's going to be awesome. So don't miss it. Saturday on KFAI FA2. So how do you get there? You go to kfai.org, and instead of clicking on the listen now or listen to the live version, you click on the alternative, and that's going to get you there. There's also going to be a link on the page bonjourminnesota.com, and I put some posts with the link as well on Facebook and Instagram. So now we're going to listen to Francis Cabrel with Photo de Voyage, Julien Clerc with Laissons Entrer le Soleil, and Les Fatales Picards with L'Amour à la Plage. And L'Amour à la Plage is originally a song from Niagara. And this is a cover, and it's a more like a rock cover. And but it's funny. Fatales Picards are like in between rock and punk and more rock. And then I'll be back. 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

Et voilà, voilà. You're still listening to Bonjour Minnesota on KFAI Radio. This is Freddy, and we had wonderful guests, and we just listened to three songs. The first one was about, I mean, all the songs are about voyage, vacations, mostly vacations, sand, beach. Francis Cabrel with Photo de Voyage, Pictures Trip. Then Julien Clerc with Laissons Entrer le Soleil, Let the Sun Shine In, from the comedy Hair, and from the musical, sorry. And then Les Fatales Picard with L'Amour à la Plage. And we're going to talk a little bit about the events coming up. The Apéritif en Français is going to be on August 20th, and it's this Thursday, between 6 and 7.30 p.m. And it's a French conversation group, and it's very casual, so just show up and take a seat, take a drink, and make friends. It's at the University Club of St. Paul. It's at 420 Summit Avenue in St. Paul, Minnesota. And what else is there? France en Lumière, an exhibition by Robbie Chakraborty. Yeah, Chakraborty and Diane Rubright. And it's at the Alliance Française, so it's on Thursday, August 27th. It's between 6 and 8. So the exhibition is always going to be available at the Alliance Française for another month, located at 227 Colfax Avenue North in Minneapolis, Minnesota. And you can go during the business hours. They are open. But if you go that specific Thursday between 6 and 8, it's the opening, and typically the artist is there and they can talk to you about the art. And yeah, I mean, often there's nice people to talk to. Then on Friday, August 28th, so not this Friday, the Friday after, at 7:30, there's going to be Soirée de Verlaine, an outdoor concert. It's going to be at the Alliance Française, so we're still talking about 227 Colfax Avenue North in Minneapolis, Minnesota. And it's a concert au Clair de Lune, outdoor concert. Song settings of poetry by Paul Verlaine, along with some solo piano music to go with them, performed by Jim Raley, piano, and Ben Cooper, tenor. Enjoy an outdoor concert at the sun set and the moon rises. Weather permitting, the concert will be outdoor at the Alliance Française. Bring your own favorite outdoor chair. Doors open at 7. General admission concert starts at 7:30. There's no cost specified, but donation is always welcome. The Alliance Française is a non-profit dedicated to promote French language and French culture throughout the world. Sunday, August 30th, between 12 and 6 p.m., le pique-nique de rentrée de Minnesota accueil. So it's more for like French speakers, and if you want to meet like some francophone friends, it's going to be at Kenwood Park. It's Kenwood Park is 2101 Franklin Avenue in Minneapolis. It's by it's close to Lake of the Isle and not far from Baie-des-Macassar. And yeah, you bring food, and you can go on Facebook, or you can go on their Minnesota Accueil Facebook page or their website. And, you know, it's a potluck. So bring some stuff and have a good time. I think that's about it for the events. I talk a little bit about the 24 Hours of Frenchness, midnight to midnight on Saturday, August 22nd, 2026, is the third edition. And each 2 hours, there's going to be a different show or a different theme. So feel free to check it out on bonjourminnesota.com. There's going to be the schedule. Right now, it's still a little bit tentative, but basically, there's going to be like some rock and some disco and some tribute to Serge Gainsbourg, some tribute to Jean-Jacques Goldman, some punk, some electronic a little. Mason Butler did a special beat. There's going to be like a segment on Cajun. There's two

Minnesota, and he came with two people who are going to open crêperie, one in Ventnor's Heights, that's borderline with White Bear Lake, and the other one in Southdale, in Edina, so Southdale Mall. And they're thinking they're going to open in September, so it's going to be a good time to visit them. All right, let's go back to music. And now we're going to listen to Claude François with Toi et le Soleil, You and the Sun. Then Serge Gainsbourg with the song Sous le Soleil Exactement, Precisely Under the Sun, from his album Comic Strip. And Garou with Demande au Soleil, Ask the Sun. On y va?

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0: 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Lucia is a 24-year-old singer from Veracruz, Mexico, whose artistic vision bridges the gap between jazz, Latin, and pop music. She's touring with the release of her self-titled first album, a collection of jazz standards, classic Spanish songs, and pop songs. 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
1: 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All right, we just listened to three songs. The first one was Claude François with Toi et le Soleil, You and the Sun. Then Serge Gainsbourg with Sous le Soleil Exactement, Under the Sun Exactly or Precisely. And then Garou, who's originally from Quebec, Canada, with Demande au Soleil, Ask to the Sun. And we're going to keep on talking about vacations through songs. And I know, as I was saying, you know, after July 4th, typically Labor Day weekend is like there almost right away. And this year also, Labor Day is pretty late in September compared to others. So instead of starting after Labor Day, my kid is starting on August 31st. So that's one of the changes. Anyway, let's keep talking about vacation for now. We're going to listen to Dalida with a song that you probably know in English. It's Itsy Bitsy Petit Bikini. Then there's no polka dot here, but anyway. Michel Jonas with Les Vacances au bord de la mer, where he described his vacation with his parents, where he has, like, you know, not a lot of means, so they were like walking around and things like that. So it's called Les Vacances au bord de la mer, The Vacation by the Sea. And then we're going to listen to Junior, a band that I really like from Paris, and the name of the song is À la plage, and at the beach. And we can hear Junior a lot in, like, the Emily in Paris's soundtrack, but I just love them. Anyway, on y va, c'est parti.

Programming on KFAI is supported in part by First Avenue, presenting Alton Goon in the First Avenue Main Room, Tuesday, September 15th. Dutch-Turkish psychedelic quintet Alton Goon return with their latest album, Garip, an album that puts a new spin on Anatolian folk songs composed by the late Turkish folk singer-songwriter Neşet Ertaş. Alton Goon fuses trippy psychedelic jams with traditional Turkish musical forms and instruments. Microtonal scales sit side by side with electric guitars, synths, and a funky rhythm section that glues it all together.

third one was Junior with À la plage. And you just heard like something about Alten Gun going to First Avenue. If I could, I would go because I really like him. They are from Turkey, so traditional instruments and electronic and electric guitars and stuff. But yeah, they are pretty great. But I'm also going to see Eric Clapton, so at the Grand Casino, I think. So that's I already got the tickets. Well, we're going to keep on going. I remind you that this 24 Hours of Frenchness coming up this Saturday. So on KFAI FA2, just go to kfai.org or to your app and choose the alternative instead of listening to the live radio. I mean, you can listen to the live radio too, but if you want to listen to FA2, you click on select the stream. 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And I see there is a nice post on KFAI.org, so thanks to Nora for that. Thanks to Miguel also for all the assistance. And thanks to the people who helped me put it together, other people who participated, because there's going to be a segment, like a Cajun segment with Josri. There's going to be another, there's going to be Mason Butler segment for 2 hours. There's going to be a tribute to Jean-Jacques Goldman that Romain put together. Antoine put together a tribute to Serge Gainsbourg. And Eric Morin. And Jérôme Chateau, I mean, all of these people contributed to either record it or make a selection and do it, and the rest. So a lot of variety. So tune in, KFAI FA2, either on the app or online. We're going to keep on listening to music. We're going to listen to L'Impératrice with Vacances, which is a very nice one. It's from 2018, the album Mata Hari. Then David et Jonathan with Est-ce que tu viens pour les vacances? So that's a classic from the 80s, 90s, late 80s, early 90s. And yeah, you hear that a lot. So are you coming for the vacations? And then Mademoiselle Sen, or San, with Les vacances à la mer, the vacation at the sea. On y va. And then I'll come back to say goodbye.

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Hello dear friends of the Balkan Music and KFI. I'm Nikolai and you're with Balkan Jambore. I am again with you on the Balkan Music Show as I was out of the town last Tuesday. Thank you, Elmar. Thank you for stepping in and thank you for the great show last week. Balkan Jambore is every Tuesday from 10 till midnight. KFI Fresh Air Community Radio is at 90.3 FM Minneapolis and on the web kfi.org. Radio without boundaries. Radio when music has no borders, visas or any immigration regulations. 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Later you can listen to any of the programs on the archives or up to 2 weeks after the day of the show. And the Balkan Jambore is at kfai.org/balkan. If you would like to reach me via email, you can do so at balkanjambore@gmail.com. And the phone to reach me in the studio is 612-341-0980. The time now is 5 minutes after 10. And tonight we have music from Bulgaria, Macedonia, Greece, Serbia, Romania, Turkey, Gypsy, Roma music. As tradition goes, for the numerous fans of the Bulgarian women singing, we will have performances from their collection tonight as usual. For the selection for modern classical music from the Balkans, 2 weeks ago I played two pieces from the numerous pieces that the great Bulgarian composer Vasil Gaznadzhiev wrote for us for Balkanikos and I presented on the Balkanikos concert during the years. Vasil Gaznadzhiev left us 3 weeks ago. He was 91, just about a month before reaching 92. Last week, Elmar played at the section for modern classical music from the Balkans a piece by the great Croatian composer of modern music, Igor Kuljarić. Guess what? Tonight we will have another piece by him. Last week it was the piece with the name 75 for 75. Tonight we will hear his pop concert for trumpet and orchestra. All this is coming ahead. Don't go away. Stay tuned.

And we kicked off tonight Balkan Jamboree down on the road with Trakia folk ensemble from Plovdiv. We just heard Yut Suite from Grozdana, Trakia folk ensemble Plovdiv gave a new release. It's more music came from Bulgaria, but before that, let's jump to their neighbors in Romania. Mihai Dor, we're going to hear Mighty Minte, My Draga Marie, and Eram Kokosiaveam Creasta. Music from Romania.

And we just heard Kyuchek Ferhunde. Orchestra Breeze, that was back to Bulgarian music with that song. Orchestra

Please from Favorite Wedding Dances, Sunrise Marino. Now let's hear another Q-check, Cue Me, and we are jumping to Lemon Bucket Orchestra from Cuckoo. This is the name of the CD, Lemon Bucket Orchestra. They was here, I think, 2 years ago, I believe, or I think 2 years ago. They were again in the Cedar. So let's hear how they're going to do Q-check, Cue Me, and the next one will be Petrunino from the same CD, Cuckoo. On Balkan Jamboree KFEA.

And that was the second one that we just heard. It was Petrunino. But I have to say, it was kind of, for me, very free and broad exception and treatment of Petrunino horror. But anyway, that was a good, good track. Lemon Bucket Orchestra. Now let's go with the Gypsy Hill, Balkan Beast, Battle of Records, and here are also with some of Fafalcio career participation, as I understand. Gypsy Hill, Balkan Beast.

And after Balkan Beast, let's hear Neda Ukraden, Zora Je. This is Serbian singer. Let's hear her song, Zora Je.

And now we're going to have Bulgarian singer, female, after this Serbian that we just heard, Neda Ukradem Zoraje. That was the name of the song. Let's hear from The Magic of Rodopian Songs, 40 Golden Songs, Stars Records. Let's hear the legendary Nadezhda Khvoineva with Ripni Kalinke. And the second one will be Milmie Mamu, My Dear Mother. And the first is Ripni Kalinke.

And now we had Nadezhda Khvoineva. We just heard Rybnika Linke and Mila Mia Mamu. Before we had Bulgarian, Romanian, Serbian. Now we had after the Serbian Bulgarian song and singer. Now it's after Bulgarian and Serbian Bulgarian. Now it's good to come Macedonia. 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Група Маестро is coming right now.

And after this beautiful music from Macedonia, now let us see their friends and neighbors from Greece. Now we will have Greek folk instrumental music of Greek islands, and that will be all will be Vasilis Klovatos will be performed by him on lyre, Greece lyre. We are going to hear Na Sgapo Inta Tela I Balos Ke Tsabona. Music from Greece.

And after this, we heard the lira of Vasilis Clovatos, the Greek musician. Now let's hear this, some that corresponds of the Greek lira. Let's hear the Path to the Gadulka, Martin Vladimirov, on the bowing instrument as his gadulka like lira. We're going to hear melodies from Trace. Martin Vladimirov is a fabulous gadulka player. Now you can hear.

And now it's 11:15. I didn't tell you that you're listening to Fresh Air Community Radio, KFAI 90.3 FM, Minneapolis and St. Paul and around the world at kfai.org. 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Again, now it's 11:17 right now, and we have about 43-4 minutes to the end of our Balkan Jamboree show. Now it's time for mystery. Let's hear the section from Mystery of Bulgarian Voices. We're going to hear Eva Quartet. Harmonies is the name of the CD, and Songs and Dances from Pirin on Balkan Jamboree, Eva Quartet.

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2: And after these messages, now let's hear Chantel with Areti Ketime. Or Ketime. Areti Ketime is a Greek singer and santori player who performs traditional Greek songs across various genres. And now we're going to hear right now with Chantel, the well-known Chantel. We're going to hear Diziki Anatoli, East West on Balkan, Jamboree.

Now is coming. Our section for modern classical music from the Balkans. Tonight, as I told you before, it will be again the great Croatian composer Igor Kuljerić. A few words about him, just briefly. He was born on Adriatic Sea in Croatia. He received a grant to study opera in the La Scala in Milan after graduating Zagreb Academy of Music. He was attracted by new movements in contemporary music, participated in experiments held in the studio di Phonologia Musicale in Atrai with Luigi Nonu and in Monte Carlo with Igor Markevich. He established himself early at one of the most frequently performed Croatian composers, his pieces becoming part of the repertoire of many orchestras, chamber ensembles and soloists. Tonight I forgot to say he was born on the February 1st, 1938, and he left the world 2006 on April 20th. We will hear tonight pop concerto, pop concert for trumpet and orchestra. The trumpetist is Vedran Kocheli from the CD Otkrivanja, Revelations. Croatian Radio Television Symphony Orchestra with Vedran Kocheli on trumpet. We are going to hear pop concert for trumpet and orchestra, Igor Kuljerić.

And after Igor Kulevich, we will go out with Kotarashki and the Rain Dogs. So, with Begemot. Stay tuned for the next shows on KFI. Now, it's coming right now Modern Kick. And stay for the rest of the shows on the KFI. Will be next Tuesday, the same time on Balkan Jamboree, 10 p.m. Have a great week. And as always, enjoy the irregularity from me, Nicolae. Good night. And thank you for being together on our show. See you next Tuesday on the radio. Thanks again.

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Oh, that's right, that's right, that's right. Folks, this is another edition of Modern Kicks right here on KFAI, doing our best to bring all this great garage rock, power pop nonsense, this little rock and roll casserole put together for you each and every Wednesday morning right here on KFAI. My name is Sean, host this program. Happy to be with you live and alive here in the West Bank, doing yet another of these silly little episodes. Showcase a bunch of great music and telling a little bit about what we heard in that last set of music. Come with me. We're going on a little bit of a journey and discuss some of these great bands we just heard in that last set. Of course, as if they need any introduction, folks, you know him, you love him. The GT. The track Working for the FBI, coming from their Prehistoric Crow. Great record to find out on the Nailbiter record label. Washer, before that, tell us about The Waning Moon. From their 2023 record, Improved Means to Deteriorated Ends. You'll find that in Exploding in Sound. Drastic Plastic, before that, newest track from them. Artists working out of Kansas, their track Quitting Time. Come from their brand new self-titled cassette. It's available now on the Dirtbag Distro record label. And Billiam, kicking up that last set. Their track Lunch Break. Come from their 8 Hours in Billiamville. A great record. One of many. On the Under the Gun record label. Bunch of great new music coming up in this set. Just great music in general. Why am I just... Why do I feel like I gotta highlight the new stuff? All of it's great. Got a little gut bugs. Got some sick thoughts. From that reissue 12-inch. Came out earlier this year. Talk about it, don't worry. Got some Rodeo Boys. Got some Catch as Catch Can. Bunch of great music to jump into. I know, people are asking, looking over in the chat. Oh, what's been going on? Oh, what happened this past week? Not important. I got nothing to say to myself. I'm overcome with allergies right now. The only reason people can hear me clearly right now is because I'm so stuffed with allergy medication. I'm just constantly shuffling between different side effects, like drowsiness and headache and a little bit of upset tummy. Just nonstop for the past couple weeks because this hay fever is driving me crazy. I mean, that's the long and short of it right there. I figured the music is more entertaining of the two options. Music. Yeah, everyone agrees. Music is the way to go. We're going to jump into this next set then. Like I said, great things on our horizon. It's going to carry us through the tip top of the hour. And at that point, maybe I'll stop sneezing or thinking about sneezing or rubbing my tongue against the top of the roof of my mouth to keep myself from sneezing like I'm doing right now. Bunch of great stuff coming up this next set, including this newest track here from The Dregs, from the reissued Stop Rock and Roll release. Available now on Total Punk Records. It's The Dregs right here, right now.

Hey, everybody. You're listening to Modern Kicks right here on KFAI. We've got more great music coming up right around the corner, including this great band here from Indonesia. But first, this quick message.

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Hey, everybody. Sean here with Modern Kicks, going through yet another two-hour mixtape for your enjoyment, or maybe mine. Who can say? Right, it's a community service that I'm legally required to do. 2 hours of rock and roll radio each and every week. I'm sorry, the court said I have to be here to do this. Sorry. That's the allergy meds. That's the allergy meds making me a little goofy here. Folks, you're listening to Modern Kicks right here on KFAI. My name is Sean, host this program. Happy you're with us here on this Wednesday morning. Doing a little rock and roll on the way. And doing my part, each and every week right here on KFAI. If you missed any part of the program, you can always head over to kfai.org/modernkicks. So find a full archive of the program as well as a playlist of all the great stuff we've played so far. And boy, oh boy. First hour is an absolute knockout, I gotta say. Like, I know I'm the one putting this thing together, but there was a couple points throughout the last set where I gotta do this thing real fast, and then I cue up the song. I was like, all right, the song rocks. And I'm lost in it. And then next thing you know, I gotta cue up the next song, and so I gotta wait, get that set up, do the changeover. I think, all right, now I'm gonna go do this thing. And I get locked in the song yet again. It's an endless trap of my own design. But let's talk about what we heard in that last set. Let's get this bit of business out of the way. Oak Boko, before that. The track before what? Before, how about very end of that last set? Thank you, chat. Before what? You caught me. Oak Boko, tail end of that last set. The track Towers and Ladders. Come from their Beat Sessions, Volume 12. Oh, great record on Sharp Recordings. Eric Nervous, before that, the one and only Eric Nervous, the track Don't Want Your Milk. It's from their A Little Something collection. Eventually that was going to make its way to a compilation. But I'm not mistaken. Whose Line Is It Anyway? Specific comp. But one of many. Great songs from Eric Nervous. Sid Dig Digger, before that. They're from Italy. It's an Italian name. With their track Babe, come from the record Good People Doing Bad Things, Part 1. Cassette version you'll find on the Flennan Records. Lard, before that, their track Cockroach, come from their self-titled EP. Great artist from Kansas. Why Bother, before that, their track Foot in Mouth Disease, from their 2022 cassette These Are Such Things. You'll find Feel It Records. Sauce, before that, great artist from Mobile, Alabama. S-O-S-S is that band's name. Sauce with their track Don't Touch the Prophet. Come from the 2018 record Mobile Zoo. Great release there. Sick Thoughts, before that, one of my favorites from Louisiana. Their track The Doom. Coming from there, another piece of music lovingly reissued. The fine folks over at Slovenly Records earlier this year. Originally came out on the band's imprint rock music label. But now, made available yet again for all of us dummies. Didn't pick it up the first time. Great release from Sick Thoughts. Gut Bugs, the track PM, come from their self-titled release. You got from Germany before that, you've got Suck. The track Gimme Gabba Gabba, come from the record of the same name. 10-inch of the same name, I'm sorry. I just thought I got a little bit bigger when I was handling that record. I thought I had a quick growth spurt, and then I went back down to normal size. You'll find that record on the Lo Pochette Surprise. Ty Segall and their Dills cover of Class War on their Fudge Sandwich release. One of many records that I never read. Big Band. Great band right here. Big Band, their track B-I-G-G, come from their almighty Big Band cassette, which you'll find on Earth Girl Tapes. S-Hitty Dog, the track New World Is Yours. Yeah, that's the only way I can say it, right? I don't got my little sound box, can't bleep myself right now. You fill in the blanks. Their album, New World Is Yours, is available now on the
Rector Scale record label, Grip Band. They're from Indonesia. Faulty Cognitions, their track Center of the Universe, coming from their demo cassette Spit Kink. And their track Get It, that comes from their cassette release of the same name. Great cassette on Triton Tapes. Rodeo Boys and the track Garbage Man, that comes from their Home Movies release. Came out 2023 on Don Giovanni. Catch As Catch Can and their track Apricot, coming from their regular vanilla release, which you'll find on Alien Snatch. Knickers and their track Rain, coming from their board cassette. And from New Mexico, heard the Drags, their track Who's Got the Electricity, kicking off that last set from their record Stop Rock and Roll. It's a release you'll find now. Oh, I'm sorry. You'll find soonish, September, I believe, is when the reissue comes out on Total Punk Records. See? And would you look at that? Got all our business cleared out of the way, and a fresh hour right in front of us, waiting to have that silence filled with some great rock and roll noise. I think I'm just the fella to do that. Bunch of great music coming up in this nice long set. That's right. Grab yourself a cold one, put your feet up, and lock in for this next hour of music. Bunch of great tracks coming up right on the horizon, from Cool Original to Cherry Cheeks. We'll play a new song from D4, too, while we're at it. Why not, right? It's, some Bougie Boys as well, too. And don't think I'm done playing bands with swear words in their names, because we got another one locked up in this next hour. But let's kick things off with this track here from Twit, who had a EP that just came out last month on Plastic Roundy Discs. Folks, it's Twit right here, right now. KFAI.

mil seres han nacido del ser, y el ser ha nacido del no ser.

0: Oh, boy.
1: Suppose we probably get on with it, huh? Hey, it's Modern Kicks right here on KFAI. Get things wrapped up. Yet another, I don't know, another Wednesday installment. What more to say? We've been on air for 2 hours now, but it's time to pack things up. Hit the old dusty road. Got the Echo Chamber coming up hot on our heels. Don't pretend like you don't know anything about them. It's KFAI's four-hour dub and reggae show. It's, come on. You're already here. Don't pretend like you're not waiting for them. They're coming up in just a few minutes' time, but first, we got a back announcer just heard in that last set of music, rounding out the evening with Philly's own Radiator Hospital. The track Cartoon Logic, come from the 2023 album Can't Make Any Promises, which you'll find on the Salinas record label. Radioactivity, the track Erased, come from the 7-inch of the same name, released back on Wild Honey Records back in 2019 or so. Geeked, and their track Get the Job, come from their Asinine cassette, their debut release. Came out a few years ago. From Australia, you heard Blowers with the track Waste of a Man, coming from their debut self-titled record, which you find on Spooky Records. Got Ombre before that. Their track Noble Como Caballeo, coming from their self-titled 7-inch, which you're going to find on Fast Food Records. S-Hitty Life before that. That's right. That's a curse word. Their track Clone Generation, coming from their 2018 record Switch Off Your Head, coming from the, which you find on the Spastic Funtastic record label. It gets this the set here, the back announcing this music before my nose explodes off my face here. I feel the allergies building up with every breath I take in my body. I'm just looking for sweet relief, please. Mess before that. Their track True Love, coming from their Inner City EP. 12-inch you find available now. Jackets in the track Life's Not Like the Movies, from their 7-inch of the same name, which you find now Chaputa Records. The Boys in the track Taking on the World, from their record Alternative Chartbusters, which I believe came out in 78. Speaking of boys, we got Bougie Boys before that. Not one, not two, three songs we played from them in a row. Why? Because I did not have the heart to turn off the cassette player. I'm sorry. I'm only human, man. You get past Taste of Love, right? First track on the demo promo 2024. And you think you're going to have the strength to hit the stop button on that cassette player? Not happening, man. I don't think it didn't happen for me. I don't think it's going to happen for you. And I'm the professional here, the two of us. Right? So we played the second track. We played More Is Taken. At that point, you know what? We're already two-thirds of the way through the meal. Let's wrap it up with a little bit of Hotline. All three tracks on their demo promo 2024 release. Ben swears this new record's coming out soon. I hope that's the case. Great tracks there from Bougie Boys. Dillinger 4 before that, of course. You know him to love him. The 4 track, Don't Happy, Be Worry. Their contribution to the Recess Rom 5, the Recess Records festival that I think already happened. I don't want to look into it. I don't care. I don't want to know about it. I wasn't there, so I'm not going to even talk about it. Garbanzo before that, great band from Pennsylvania. Their track Self-Robbery, coming from their self-titled cassette, which you'll find on Knuckles on Stunt Records right now. Hitter and their track Betty, coming from their mini LP, which you'll find on Let's Pretend Records. Cherry Cheeks and their track Rust, coming from the brand new record Dew and the Bites, great record you'll find now on Total Punk Records. Cold Meat and their track FFP, come from their Complete Meat collection, which you'll find through Helter Skelter. Cool Original and their track When I Miss the 19. It's the from their I Never Said I Didn't Care reissue, made available through Jigsaw Records. War on Women and their track Wonderful Hell, come from the record of the same name. The Good News Dudes and their track Good News, coming from their self-titled record entitled, that's right, The Good News Dudes. You'll find that record from that French band on Idiot Tape Records. And Twit kicking off that last set, the track Bloody Scalp, come from their Spurts EP, rectified now on the Plastic Roundy Discs record label. All right, that's it. I'm done. My head's going to cave in. Echo Chamber is giving me the eyeballs. because I got to get on air and we got to get out of here. Stay safe. Enjoy the cool weather. We'll see you soon.

Well, hey, I think it is about 2 a.m. Time to bring down those guitars. Sean has left the building, and it's time to get Dubwise and otherwise in a place deep and dark. And Dubwise, the Echo Chamber. Gonna start out with this new thing here from Strictly Yard Music. That's the label, production place, and simply called Strictly Yard Sound is the artist. Hot Chili Dub and featuring Breezion. All right. Dubwise start. I got a brand new thing up from Kumar Faya and featuring Black Uhuru. The track is called Public Holiday, and it goes along with a petition they started in Jamaica to make August 17th the birthday of Marcus Garvey a national holiday. That'll be up next. We're off and running in the Echo Chamber.

Now I gotta laugh at myself. It's mic time, mic time. I'm telling Swiss. As in M-I-C, Mike. Not as in M-I-K-E, Mike. Well, it's that time too, I guess. Well, Swiss is busy eating, so I'll take the mic alone. Maybe he'll be on the next break, or maybe join later on. I don't know. We'll leave him eating. Yeah, we got some dub going here. And just finishing. Switching into another dub. We just finished a dub from our good friend Manuel T, the Maltese dub master. He was dubbing a track from Andres Cotter and featuring Melingo.

original track called Chalaman. And we played that vocal track, the original, directly off of the YouTube. And then we played the Manuel T dub mix. And he retitled Chalaman as Chala Dub. All right. Thanks again to Manuel T. Before that, and going right now, DJ Saeg. It's S-A-E-G. And now I don't know exactly, you know, how to go on the pronunciation, but DJ Saeg, right now doing Redemption Dub. And up before the Chalaman track, DJ Saeg, Switch It Up, and featuring, yeah, Omar, son of Lee Scratch, Perry, and someone called Chris Tambon. Yeah. All right, up before that, African Head Charge. And this one's a little funny because right now, Spinatron, you know, where we get our tracks put online there and whatever, and Swiss is typing like a madman to get them. Well, Spinatron also has like, it has the thing that, it listens, and if it knows the track, it'll put the title in itself. Well, because Swiss's computer and login and wasn't... Anyway, all the tracks that are on Spinatron that have been pulled in were pulled in through the algorithm and brains of Spinatron. Anyway, it didn't pull in one track that we had in the playlist from Queen Ifrika, brand new one from her new album Breath of Life, entitled Spoonful. And no, not the Willie Dixon blues track. So that one it missed, but the one that followed it from African Head Charge was entitled More Fluid. So, yeah, Spinatron got the fluid and missed the spoonful. All right, up before Queen Ifrika and Spoonful, Kimani Marley, a brand new one out called A Little Bit, I'm Okay. Yeah, just one of those, you know, life's got its up, downs, ins and outs. Shit happens, but I'm okay. A little bit, I'm okay. Up before that, a brand new one that is tied to a public petition that is being circulated in Jamdown. Kumar Faya, along with Black Uhuru, and there may be others involved in the petition. They have a petition to get the birth date of Marcus Mosiah Garvey, which was yesterday, August 17th. No, now it's 2 days ago. Now it's the 19th. Okay. on August 17th, made into a national holiday in Jamaica. And they had some other stuff, too, about, like, making sure he's covered in their public education. We just switched again. Switch. This is Protasov and a track called Wake Up. I don't remember which release it's on, but it's on that Ancient Astronauts Switch Stance label. OVPROT. There's an A in there. ASSOV. All right. I got to finish this playlist. So, along with the petition, their track, Public Holiday, Kumar Faya and Black Uhuru. And, yeah, it's a good one.
And we started out dubwise with a thing from Strictly Yard Sound, which is the collective putting the music out on Strictly Yard Music record label. And they brought in the man Breezion. I don't know if I say his name like Breezion. He's from the US of A. But he is featured on the track we did, Hot Chili Dub. All right. Protasov, wake up. Hey, it's only 2:35. It's not time to wake up yet, but, hey. And by the end of this show, when Swiss is ending things up, then maybe you wake up. But hey, wake up. Get a cup of coffee. Enjoy the show. We're here for, another 3.5 hours? Yeah. That makes four. 3.5 takes 4 hours.

0: Been around the world and I.
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Big Brother is a drunk night watchman compared to what we have going on here. No freedom. J-Book is Dubtronic Science. I was reasoning with a brethren and he did mention Big Brother in the Georgia where he sends some things.

0: Something's got to stop, something's got to drop some weight from the lives of the people. So play I some music. Jasmine Tatum, Dub Poetess, aka Dub Gally. Hey, Wagwan Dr. Strange Dub, giving a shout out into the Dub Echo Chamber, St. Paul, Minneapolis. Tune in to KFAI FM Dub, International.
1: Yeah. Get some chimp beams going here. Just rounding 3 o'clock. This one here is called Sky High from their album Vibrato. And I played this one on one of those, you know, one song leads to another by name of song or name of artist or, you know, those connections we do. Well, the track up before it was also entitled Sky High. Except the one up before it had two words. This one is Sky High, one word. The one up before it, brand new from the Elevators, and also featuring Jared Watson from Dirty Heads. All right, up before that, from that new dub album from Ras Dahari, we heard one with a mashup in the name. You've heard of emancipation. You've heard of independence. Have you heard of emancipendence?
2: I have now.
1: You have now, right? That's the name of the track, Emancipendence. I like it. All right, before that, a brand new one with that lady with the silky voice.

DZL. We like to call him Diesel, but I think it's really Dizzle. But they have a full like album out, and it's called, what's it called? Liberation of Love or something like that. But we played one track called They Try. Nice one. Up before that, from his new album, Never Drop Your Guard, Solo Banton. All right, preceding him, In a Vision. A new one out called Made for Trodden. Yeah, Trodden. And we played the full vocal and nearly all the instrumental as well. Gave it a little bit of a dub treatment. A few cute sound bites on there. All right, up before that, at the last break, Protossov.

dance, dance, right? And that's on Switch Stance, the record label of those ancient astronauts in Berlin. All right. I've got another dub lined up. From the crazy Matt Professor. And no, not Neil Fraser. It's that other guy in Jamaica from Channel One. We're gonna hear up next Killboy Dub from the crazy Mad Professor at Channel One. Coming up next. And then I have a new selection from King Izem and the Autos called Clean Energy. Stay here. We're going to have fun for another 3 hours. One more hour on my watch, and then we'll be after the half with DJ Baby. Swish, swish, swish, swish, swish, swish, swish, swish. Stay here. Oh. Yeah, I gotta get this lined up. One second.

There we go. This is the crazy mad professor, Killboy Dub. And while this goes for about 4 minutes, I was going to run through a little thing here with the coming to town list. I know it's not that big, but did have a couple of things here. On the 21st. Wait, there's something before that, isn't there? Well, I have on the 21st, Afro Dead at the Cedar. Yeah. Some reggae versions of Grateful Dead. Ought to be fun. All right, on the 5th of September, Vibronix. That's our friend Steve, along with Mick Pullish, are going to be joining Caravan Sound and the Head in a Bin guys and some other DJs at New World. All right, on the 13th, during that weekend of Infrasound, Zion Train will be at Infrasound, and I've been invited to be there as well. All right, on the 24th, Adrian Young with Cortex and Jay Rock at First Avenue. On the 30th of September, Vu Farcature at the Dakota.

the Fine Line. On the 9th, UB40 at the Palace Theater. On the 13th, the man known as Sting comes to the Orpheum in Minneapolis. And this new one here, on Halloween, Son Rompe Terra in Minneapolis. Where, I'm not sure yet, but I will find out. All right, let's finish this out. Crazy Mad Professor, Killboy.

0: So that song there was Fatima riding round sky high.
1: Do you know any Swedish at all so I get a chance to speak my own language?
0: And now the other riding round, Kali Uchis.
1: Maybe I get a hockey thriller. 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Yeah. Hockey thriller. As in, do you know what a hockey thriller is?

0: It's 4 a.m. Or maybe 4:01 somewhere. I don't know. We're around 4 o'clock. And Dr. Strange Dub is winding up my couple hours and getting the seat warm for DJ Baby Swiss. This now is one of those things where you got about 4 artists listed because it's this guy known as Echo Slim. That's one word, Echo, capital S, Slim, Echo Slim. But now he pulls in some sources. And the sources being Bunny Lee, Jackie Mittu, and the Aggravators. And the Echo Slim production here is called Afro Electro Dub. All right. Up before this, someone known as Cessna Hill. And we heard Water Jelly, the version. And it was, I don't know, interesting version because I have a vocal version, which is over 6 minutes. And then the version is 3 minutes 40 something. And it's still got a bunch of vocals. And I don't know, it just seems like it's an edit. Anyway. Before that, Buju Benton from his latest album, Too, Too Bad. One for Dr. Strange Dub. It's called House Call. Oh, yeah. Up before that, we had 3 number ones. The last number one from the jazz man from Jazz is Dead. Adrian Young, number one from his new Afro Disco Makassa release. Before that, our good friend Meja One with her track number one from her album Bootleg Culture. And that track also featuring Black Molly. And then the first number one in our trio was my number one. Yeah, that Gregory Isaacs famous track, but the one we did covered by Winston Francis. See how this track just changed gears? We're still on the same track. All right. Up before Winston Francis, we were riding round. Yeah, double riding round. Yeah, we played that Kali Uchis song, Riding Round. And up before that, Fatima with Riding Around Sky High. Yeah, see how we tied in Sky High from before? Yeah, the subtitle is Sky High. Riding Around Sky High. Bad come up. Up before that, Baba Zula and Mad Professor. And this time, yes, Neil Fraser. Yeah, his dubs of non-reggae stuff, just fantastic. Baba Zula from the Double Oriental album with Osgur Ruh, or something like that, translated as Free Spirit. Up before that, we had a couple of spoonfuls. Remember early on in the show, if you were way back in the first half hour, we played Queen Ifrika's new song, Spoonful, from her Breath of Life album. And it just made me think of that classic blues track, because her track is a brand new one. It's on the same theme. But I was inspired, and I did play Willie Dixon, Spoonful, from a release, Poet of the Blues. Yeah, one more segue, Swiss. This now is Misled Convoy and Uncle Fester. Visible Darkness. All right. So, we did Willie's Spoonful, but we also did this reggae cover from Eddie Sculler, and the very tasty dub of that from Victor Rice. All right, up before that, with a, was that like a soca number? Ishabel, Time No Wait. No, it doesn't. All right, up before that, Malika Madremana, Good People Dub. And starting out our set, King Izim and the Autos, Clean Energy. Preceding that was that other Mad Professor, Crazy Mad Professor, Kill Boy Dub. All right. This again, Misled Convoy and Uncle Fester. Visible Darkness. We are now after the half. In the echo chamber with DJ Baby.
1: Swish, swish, swish, swish, swish, swish.

Justin Bieber. Yes.

I had to cut in here about 10 minutes before the top. We just played a Space Jam that I didn't even know existed until tonight, or rather this morning. Prince Lincoln Thompson and the Royal Rasses, Spaceship, and the dub thereof. Had to get that on for you. This is Ruth Radix right here with Radix Faction, title track from that album, which I didn't know existed before yesterday. Dub is a voyage of discovery here after the half on the Echo Chamber. Free up the black man, down in free up.

depending on the kind of fire you have, you just might need some water to deal with it. Water, courtesy here of one Skeptical Pickle. Right here. Right here, after the half, on the Echo Chamber, on Fresh Air 90.3, KFAI Minneapolis, KFAI.org, here, there, and everywhere. Welcome to the Resistance. Right here, Maca Bees, with the A and B sides of their 45 Nation Fiddler, Into Fire, the B side. Okay, I think we've douse that fire just a little bit. I'll throw on another dub.

Okay, what do we have here? I think we'll throw on some Vin Gordon. A Vin Gordon track titled Double Take Special.

All right. This is on the Patate label. And Maca Bees is on the Rebirth label. You heard some Roots Radix, Radix Faction, title track from that album. And something I missed during Space Month, because I didn't even know it existed, Prince Lincoln Thompson and the Royal Rasses, Spaceship, plus the dub. More Lincoln Thompson, a song that I have adopted for After the Half as a permanent feature. The song Ain't Nobody Here But Me. Because there ain't nobody here but me after the half. In the run-up to Poetry, Science, and Wrestling at 6 a.m. with Paul Broha. And the continuing Outer Space Adventures of Mark Kerner, who's farther from his goal of reaching Saturn than he's ever been. Being farther from his goal than he's ever been is Kerner's, I've got a bad feeling about this. A line which, of course, turns up in darn near every Star Wars movie. But, okay, I digress. Before Lincoln Thompson and the Royal Rasses, Unity Unlimited and the Rupee Edwards All-Stars, Big TV, Little TV, and More TV. Is the same TV. Both sides of a 45 on Opportunity. Little Roy and the Hippie Boys, Hard Fighter, and Voo Doo. According to the Hippie Boys, Voo Doo is actually two words, hyphenated. The Hippie Boys, of course, would later become the Upsetters, would later become the Wailers. You heard the Two Sparks throwing stones. Mixing into the version of that by Winston Wright called Power Pack. That was a 45. Both sides, A and B, on Camel Records. And that kicked off After the Half this week. It's about 5:05 in the AM on the FM. And let's see, we've got the Velcro. We got about under 50 seconds worth of Vin Gordon remaining. And I think we're going to go into the next track after this. The Rhythm Ruler is coming up your way with Proud Feeling. You know what? I've changed my mind. It's a short tune. It's like 2:45. I'm going to go with Roland Alfonso's Mood-O-Rama. Coming up right here on the Echo Chamber After the Half. Chat with you in a bit.

brothers, Brother Claudio, Brother Tony, Brother Bucky, hip hip hooey, give thanks and praise. Bravo, brother. Get together, spirits of the movement.

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Sun, a world between hours. Nether, 2 months before June. April, a self-seeding flower. Pansy, one more than one. Two, as leaves weep to the ground. Willow, it melts in the sun. Ice, its beginning and end never found. Circle, every rule has one exception. The answer will give a sharp cracking sound.

0: H Diamonds. I'm gonna say this a Chaka Chaka version. I'm gonna like put out a street eye.
1: I'm gonna like put out a million and one if possible.
0: Not true.

0: Memento Burrs, should be famous dub cover of the Goo Goo Muck. Winding up our weekly Wednesday service. Dedicated to the glorification of Wednesday. We heard, of course, Mento Buru. We also heard... Okay, that was showing up on my screen. We heard Backstreet Bones with Every Corpse. Bongo Herman with Goody Goody. And if you've even just seen season one of Wednesday, you know who Goody is. Mantis was by Librette from Gal Songs Only. Ranking Ann with Dangerous MC. And Danny Elfman featuring the current Jenna Ortega incarnation of Wednesday herself. Danny Elfman calls it Secret Library. I call it Snap Twice. Tuxedo Moon with Dizzy. And on top of Dizzy, you heard Lisa Loring with the Spider Poem. Chopped into bits and pieces. Not the spider, but the poem itself. I think I've taken it as far back as I need to take it. Right now, I need to do this and tell you that whether you've been listening to the entire 4 hours of this show, or you're just rising and shining right now, congratulations, you have made it to a Wednesday. And if you happen to work at Missing Persons down at the local precinct nearest you, perhaps Wednesday has made it to you. Why not ask her this?
1: Would the nice young lady like a nice big strawberry ice cream cone?
2: No, sir.
1: Well, what would you like?
2: A dead fly.
1: Fly?
2: Or my spider. He's hungry.
1: Yeah, I believe you. Look, take her over to the social worker, will you?
2: What social worker?
3: Oh, well, now, don't worry, honey. She's a nice, sweet old lady who'll get you some apple pie, and she'll play beanbag with you, and she'll read you stories about Goldilocks and Rumpelstiltskin.
2: You mean fairy tales?
3: Yeah.
2: Where they slay dragons?
3: Yeah, and old witches.
2: Oh, no, please. I'll talk. My name is Wednesday Adams.

0: From KFAI in Minneapolis, this is Poetry, Science, and Wrestling. I'm Paul Broha.
1: Why is it called Poetry, Science, and Wrestling?
0: Well, I was thinking of calling it Science, Poetry, and Wrestling. It turns out this is more alphabetical, perhaps even more poetic.
1: But what is it?
0: This is a radio show about,
1: sentimental folk music?
0: Yes, and also
2: art, culture,
1: immigration-ish,
3: economics,
1: science?
0: Yes, yes, yes, no, yes, yes, and also
1: will there be any drum rolls?
0: Oh, that's a great idea.
3: Can we talk about fish now?
0: From KFAI in Minneapolis, this is Poetry, Science, and Wrestling.

0: Good morning. I'm Paul Broha, and this is a cultural conversation. We'll try to cover a bit of science and poetry, a bunch of music in between, and how do you say it in Swedish?
1: Hello, Paul. This is Sweden speaking.
0: Hey, Magnus.
1: Vi hoppas att få tid för lite brottning.
0: Aha.
1: Okay, the last thing there. You really mean wrestling? Like, wrestle each other down, or is it like thinking wrestling?
0: Yes, all types. Yes, definitely a little brottning. And however you take your wrestling, we're just delighted to have you along on this beautiful Wednesday morning in Minneapolis. This is a beautiful Wednesday morning, and we are delighted. I am delighted. Mark Kerner is away in space. I'm Paul Broha. Delighted to have you along here at 56 degrees in Minneapolis, which is delightful in itself for high temperatures around 80. I heard yesterday that today was going to be like that, so maybe you know what it'll be like. Sun has been coming up later. Look at, we're already at 6:19 for sunrise. 8:13. I got to start the chart again, but I heard we're losing about 8 minutes of daylight per day in this region of the world. Where does it go? Well, I guess it goes to the other region. And hope you enjoy the amount we have and the amount we don't have, as I do. 6:03 right now. Sorry I'm so early, but once in a while it happens. Stay tuned for lots of great poetry, science, and wrestling, and questions about regional grammar. For example, you play go fish or go to the dump?

Well, good morning. And as I mentioned, I don't know if it's grammar or idiom. Do you go sliding or sledding, that sort of thing? But I didn't know anyone else played Go to the Dump until Elmar said it started out that way, and then he switched to Go Fish. Well, however you take your fishing or dumping, we're here for you, but I'm just curious if that's a regional issue or a coincidence. 56 degrees here in our outside the windows of our studio. If I can see the air right, I'm working on seeing the temperature in the air. It's like about 56 and a half. I'm Paul Broha. This is Poetry, Science, and Wrestling. If you'd like to contact us, you could try any number of ways. We're at 1808 Riverside, third floor, box Poetry, Science, and Wrestling. And we have an email address, also called Poetry, Science, and Wrestling at gmail.com. And there's a phone number. If I see the phone light up, usually it happens right when I'm talking, so it's tricky to answer, but we'll give it a try. 612-341-0980. Doc Murphy has requested a song by another computer format way to reach us. Discord. You look for KFAI, and I think somehow what you type in your computer comes up here on the screen in front of me. There's a lot of ways to reach us, but the reason is up to you, I guess. But I hope you're having a nice summer, even if it is the end of summer. I don't know if it's quite that extreme yet, but I guess we could get ready for the end of summer. Here's a song Doc suggested called End of the Summer. It's from Dar Williams. Right here in Poetry, Science, and Wrestling.

Thomas Van Zandt there, Brother Flower, off of Flying Shoes. Before that, Tar Williams, The End of the Summer. I still don't quite know if it's the end of the summer. I guess some kids are going to school soon, college anyway, suburban schools. Minneapolis, I believe we have a couple weeks yet. But I was mentioning how to make a request if you want one. Another option is to find me on the front porch, I guess, on Tuesday night, as my dad did. So I wonder if you're awake and listening or just pacing around. Here, Dad, here's one from Tom Paxton, Hitched to My Gitalog, here on Poetry, Science, and Wrestling.

0: Gillian Welch, Miss Ohio. What's that song about? And also, what is Hitch to My Get Along about? That was before with Tom Paxton. This is Poetry, Science, and Wrestling. I'm Paul Broha, and here is Andy Boyd today with the engines of our ingenuity. We're going to learn about charts. I know the chart, but I don't know the man.
1: This is the engines of our ingenuity, made possible by the friends of KUHF Houston.
2: Today, we chart new territory. The University of Houston's College of Engineering presents this series about the machines that make our civilization run and the people whose ingenuity created them. Simple yet powerful ideas are reassuring, especially in a world that seems defined by complexity. It's much like the joke about a patient and his doctor. Doctor, says the patient, it hurts when I do this. The doctor responds, well, then don't do that. Sometimes the answer's painlessly simple. Henry Gantt is best known for a management tool that bears his name, the Gantt chart. Gantt lived at the turn of the 20th century, a time when giant corporations were just emerging. Their size led to new management challenges. Gantt rose to the occasion by immersing himself in a growing movement called scientific management, also known as Taylorism. As the name suggests, the movement sought to treat management as a science. Gantt recognized that large projects, say the construction of a building, were made up of many smaller tasks. Some tasks depended on the completion of others. Walls can't be put up until the foundation is poured. Other tasks were independent. Electricians needn't worry when the plumbers get their job done, and vice versa. It's a pretty simple observation. But when a project gets large enough, keeping track of all the dependencies can be difficult. Project managers have to keep them straight. They can't have painters arriving before the wall board's up. Nor do they want the painters showing up months after the walls have been finished. The goal's to get the job done as quickly as possible. Gantt charts display these dependencies pictorially. Each task is represented by a horizontal bar whose length corresponds to the time required to complete the task. Then the bars are laid out on a timeline. Each bar is laid down as early as possible, but after all the tasks that must precede it. The idea is so simple, we're left to ask why it bears anyone's name. In part, it's because Gantt was instrumental in bringing it to life. But more importantly, Gantt charts have proven to be really useful. They're studied in college and used by project managers around the world. Gantt charts have spawned more refined ways of managing large projects, but the original charts are still holding their own. Buy project management software, and you can bet it works with Gantt charts. Gantt's contributions to scientific management went far beyond a simple chart. He cared about worker incentives, proposing a means of pay he believed was fair to both labor and business. He also believed business had inherent obligations to society, not just to shareholders. The American Society of Mechanical Engineers' Gantt Medal is awarded for distinguished achievement in management and for service to the community. But to generations of engineering students, Gantt's name is synonymous with a chart. A modest chart that makes complex projects just a little less complex. I'm Andy Boyd at the University of Houston, where we're interested in the way inventive minds work.
0: Thanks, Andy. 55 degrees here at 6:26 in the morning. A couple messages here. Well, one message from a sponsor, and then it's about the time that Mark usually transmits his message to Earth from wherever he is on the way to Saturn. We'll check in momentarily. This is Poetry, Science, and Wrestling here on KFAI. It's the morning, it's the AM drive for Wednesday, August 19th.
3: 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Former guitarist with Miles Davis, Mike Stern launched his solo career in 1985. 17 albums later, Mike Stern's vision of jazz defies the usual conventions. A guitarist that combines the legato approach of John Coltrane and Sonny Rollins with touches from B.B. King and Buddy Guy, Mike Stern creates a singular voice that comfortably bridges blues, rock, and jazz. More information about the Mike Stern Band at the Dakota is available at dakotacooks.com.
0: And now it's time for Mark. Is that you, Mark? Hello? I think it's Mark.
4: This is Mark Kerner broadcasting from aboard the subatomic eel. I'm 26 weeks into my mission to find Sun Ra, and I'm further away from my goal than I have ever been. I'm currently broadcasting from the sparkling lagoons of infinite relaxation. My current position is both known and unknown. I've been looking for Sun Ra for months. My back hurts. My legs hurt. I spend all day sitting or pacing the same cramped hallways. Maybe a few times a week I get to leave the ship, and for what? I've almost been launched into space by a gravity bubble, eaten by a giant flashlight, almost been pancaked by a dump truck. Most every time I leave the ship on some kind of adventure, I get a new sense of peace, but also a new source of stress. Today was the day to let it all go. So Icky and I took a spa day. They even let us keep the bathrobes. Icky refuses to take hers off, and I can hear her little flip-flops pattering down the hallway. Stand by for a minute. This whole spa day isn't just about my own physical well-being. It's also a little environmental care. Someone has been eating corn chips at the computer again, and the crumbs are driving me nuts. Okay? I hear you flip-flopping away from me now. I know it was you.

good spa day sometimes is about more than pampering your corpulent flesh prison with the finest oils and linens. Sorry. Really. Oh, this little spate of resting and relaxing isn't, just about putting my body at ease. It's about letting my soul recuperate. Not about doing nothing, but about doing something good. I don't know about any of you, but most of the time, relaxing is the most stressful thing I can do. I get hyperfixated on all the things that I could be doing and all the things that I meant to do but haven't done yet. Part of this, I feel, is some neuroticism or baggage that I need to put down and just find peace with. But another loud part of it really is that procrastinating is both a natural path for me and also stresses me out. I want to live during this life that I have. I don't want to be stuck. So I need little habits, little systems or ways of being that really feel like I'm part of my own life. The Roombas take care of a lot of little things for me. They make my bed after Icky and I get up to make coffee in the morning. They trigger the trash recombination and the organics reclamation. They even have learned how to wipe the dog snot off the viewport if I remember to prop the little ramp up to the benches. This is pampering in a lot of ways. My daily life is so automatic that I can fully luxuriate in the hedonism of every impulse that I have, and that just feels boring. My struggles out here, by and large, are existential. The ship repairs itself and the Roombas clean up after me. The flora bays are automatically synced with the biologic drive and the fungus extruders make me almost anything I want to eat with only a little bit of tinkering. I have The Sopranos on Blu-ray. I thought that if my survival just ran itself, that I could finally focus on the things that I really thought were interesting or challenging, but turns out, I'm not really much of a philosopher king. And I really am just more of a guy who likes chopping onions and mopping floors. Speaking of mopping floors, stand by for a minute. My pine sol synthesis is almost complete, and I gotta go tell the Roombas to take the afternoon off. I think they'll be okay.

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I don't think it's the only thing I need to do to feel complete, but I think it's a step in the right direction. Cleaning the grime off the floor sometimes feels like I'm cleaning the grime off myself, after all. I'm going to keep over-romanticizing Pine Sol because that smell chucks me back in the middle of a lot of happy memories and times in my life. It feels psychically complete, mopping the floors. The first step is the most important. 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Your neighbors are gonna love it, no matter what they tell you. 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You dump out the water again. You set up the box fans to help the floors dry. And you try to creep barefoot along the edge of the room and out the door. And all the while, internally, you can scrub yourself too. My endless ruminations finally have somewhere to go. Which is to say, they can dissipate into the energy of the moment and leave me alone for a while. I'm not trying to distract myself from sitting with my own thoughts and feelings, but I think those big, unanswerable questions get stuck, rattling around in my brain, and I attack them like a tiger in a zoo jumps on a meat-filled pumpkin. They're not the things I actually need to worry about. They're just the only things right now. It feels better, more tangible to worry about folding my laundry anyway, so I should probably start doing some more of that. I can wipe clean the baseboards and buff the windows. I can leave no streaks, scour the sinks and scrub the corners and bust every piece of dust, obliterate the accumulation of gunk within and without. Find peace in knowing it will return, and I will be there to wipe it clean again. But really, big ego trips and self-aggrandizement aside, what feels better than lounging on the couch all day with a little dog and a matching pair of fuzzy bathrobes in a room completely clean without a single job left undone?

0: Thanks, Mark. Want to listen more about busy cleaning? Hope you're having a good morning, whether you're on the way to Saturn, lounging on the couch, or listening to the radio in your car, maybe. This is Poetry, Science, Wrestling. I'm Paul Broha. 6:57, and it's time for a poetry picnic with Arya Dominguez. Hello, Arya.
1: Welcome back to Poetry Picnic with Arya Dominguez. This week, we will enjoy a piece by Derek Walcott, a Caribbean poet and playwright born in St. Lucia in 1930. He published his first poem in the local newspaper when he was 14. 5 years later, he borrowed $200 to print his first collection, which he distributed on street corners. He rose from those humble beginnings to have a long and distinguished career, which included winning the Nobel Prize in Literature, as well as a MacArthur Genius Award and the Queen's Medal for Poetry. He is most famous for his epic poem, Omeros, which reimagines the Trojan War as a Caribbean fisherman's fight. His work was influenced by both the Western canon and island culture, and shifts between Caribbean patois and English. Weather has been on many people's minds recently, as climate change causes record floods and droughts and heat waves across the globe. Not everyone can relate to the relentless rain described in this poem, depending where they are, but I think we can all understand needing to come to terms with, or even find appreciation for, a kind of weather that wasn't wished for, but just won't quit. Unfortunately, that may become even more common in future years. Dark August by Derek Walcott. So much rain, so much life like the swollen sky of this black August. My sister, the sun, broods in her yellow room and won't come out. Everything goes to hell. The mountains fume like a kettle, rivers overrun. Still, she will not rise and turn off the rain. She is in her room, fondling old things, my poems, turning her album. Even if the thunder falls like a crash of plates from the sky, she does not come out. Don't you know I love you, but am hopeless at fixing the rain? But I am learning slowly to love the dark days, the steaming hills, the air with gossiping mosquitoes, and to sip the medicine of bitterness, so that when you emerge, my sister, parting the beads of the rain with your forehead of flowers and eyes of forgiveness, all will not be as it was, but it will be true. You see, they will not let me love as I want. Because, my sister, then I would have learnt to love black days like bright ones, the black rain, the white hills, when once I loved only my happiness and you.
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good morning from 1808 Riverside, third floor. I'm Paul Broha. This is Poetry, Science, and Wrestling here in Minneapolis, about 7:01, 55 degrees. Now that is pleasant, right? High temperature expected around 80, which was about what we had yesterday, I think. I don't see any call for rain. Maybe tomorrow, Saturday, or Sunday, but tomorrow has a lightning bolt with a 50% chance under the cloud icon. And Friday has sun peeking behind a cloud with a 50% chance. What does that mean? 50% chance of cloud behind the sun? Oh, 50% chance still of rain for Friday. Who's to say, right? Well, I hope you're enjoying this morning. If you'd like to reach us, you can try 341-0980 or poetryscienceandwrestling@gmail.com or 1808 Riverside, third floor box, Poetry, Science, and Wrestling. Well, I was reading a little bit of science magazine headlines while Mark was talking to us, and I don't know if Mark realizes this, but while he's talking to us, there's music in the background. Donald Byrd, Gary Bartz, Grover Washington Jr., Steely Dan all play their little pieces. I don't know if they were in Saturn or on the way or just here on Earth, and the transmission includes them without Mark realizing. Or maybe he realizes and just doesn't let on. Anyway, while Mark was doing that, I was reading some headlines from Science Magazine. There was some research done recently, looking at thousands of old documents and discovering that between the years 1341 and 1343, there might have been 16 catastrophic floods in Europe. So what a way to kick off the Black Death. Apparently that's new news to people who thought there's one big one around that time. Maybe there were actually 16. And then I got distracted by tree shrews. Now, I might need some background music for this. It's a combination tuba highlights and science updates here. This is the Olympia Brass Band. Come on in, guys. Well, it turns out blasting tree shrews with indigo light seems to prevent nearsightedness or myopia. Myopia is when your eyeball grows too long instead of round, and then something compensates, or the middle part's too close to the edge or something like that. Anyway, why does it happen? Why is it happening more often in kids these days? Is it too much time indoors? Well, tree shrews sleep at night and have good vision for football and golf and that sort of things that regular-sighted people would have. So they thought, let's test these guys for myopia. They had to first cause it by fitting them with tiny spectacles. I like how it said tiny spectacles for tree shrews. I think we expected they would be tiny. Anyway, these spectacles focused light in one eye in the wrong way to kind of make them nearsighted, and then they blasted them with different treatments to see if they could prevent it. And it turned out, you know, I think we're going to save the tuba highlights for later. I couldn't quite concentrate, and I'm ruining the song by talking over it anyway. We'll get to that in a moment. But it turns out nearsightedness and tree shrews, when they blasted these shrews with light in the wavelengths between 419 and 446 nanometers, they seemed to activate a protein linked to preventing these football-shaped eyes, and therefore preventing
nearsightedness, so it might work in humans too, is the theory. Anyway, if you learn one thing between the hours of 6 and 8, maybe it's that the spectrum of light between 419 and 446 nanometers is indigo light. And maybe it's good for your eyes. Here's one from the Indigo Girls. It's called Strange Fire off their album from 1987.

That's the Indigo Girls, and I'm going to make up for talking so much before that by playing the Muslim music now. So if you have any requests, you could send them our way. 612-341-0980, KFAI on Discord, or poetryscienceandwrestling@gmail.com. If you do have any questions about indigo light wavelengths and tiny spectacles for tree shoes, I'll try to explain more fully when you write to us, or any other method you choose to communicate. Here's one from John Prine.

That's Brandi Carlile, Raise Hell. Before that, Sonny Terry, Brownie McGee. And here's, come on then, guys. Here's some of the brass band for the full rendition of Olympian Parade. Here for your Tuba highlights this week for Wednesday, August 19th.

Olympia Brass Band, Olympion Parade. This is Poetry, Science, and Wrestling. I'm Paul Broja, and I know I'm just trying to describe a phenomenon where I listen to some radio program, and that makes me want to play all these songs on this radio program. It's like going to a basketball game, maybe, and the player is saying, yeah, well, you should have seen that other basketball game. Now, that was a really good game. Anyway, I was listening to one of my favorite programs, American Roots, or Roots, or Routes, however you choose to say it. Last week, they were playing a lot of Dion DiMucci, and I learned a bit more about Dion and relationship with Sam Cooke and his music and touring together in the old days, so I was inspired to share some of that with you. I'd say recommend go back and listen to that where you can find it. But here's Dion from the old days, 1962 perhaps.

Sam Cooke there is from a live recording, the Harlem Square Club in Florida, Miami, 1963. Before that, we heard Drip Drop as Dion, also from 1963. And here's Dion again from more recent times. A song about for Sam Cooke, singing here with Paul Simon, here in America.

That's Dion DiMucci with Paul Simon, the Here in America song for Sam Cooke. Before that, we heard Sam Cooke, and before that, Dion, some older music from 1963. Again, I was inspired to play those because I heard a segment on American roots. American Routes is how I would pronounce it, but American Roots.

0: I can't remember now. Now I'm panicking. How do you say it the other way? American roots, spelled like routes. Check it out. Even though it's a different radio program, we like. I was gonna say all radio, but lots of radio.
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0: We're going to be at the Minnesota State Fair, too. I think Poetry, Science, and Wrestling will make a special appearance on Wednesday. What day is that? Maybe next Wednesday? Is that when the fair starts? It'll be Wednesday, one of those Wednesdays. We'll do a double feature first here in the morning, then over at the Education Building at 12 noon. So stay tuned for that. We'll probably bring in some records, and maybe you could choose one, put on yourself. Meanwhile, here's a special guest.
3: It is now a great pleasure to present Miss Joni Mitchell.
0: Actually, she's not here, unfortunately, but here's a couple off of that more recent release of old music, live stuff, and so forth. Like the first one after the applause dies down, which might be a while, is called Your Flight. Whenever I turn to look at the words, my mouth goes away from the microphone. So now I'm bringing the words closer so I don't have to turn. This flight tonight here from Joni Mitchell.

That's Joni Mitchell's 1974, March the 3rd in Los Angeles at the Dorothy Chandler Pavilion. How about one more, Joni? Well, it looks like she's still on the stage, so we'll just go with it.

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1: 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Red Desert continues to be a vital contributor to the modern era of heavy rock, with a steady flow of raw guitar, pounding bass lines, and commanding vocals. Opening the show are Heavy As I and Dad's Nighttime Friends. More information about Red Desert at the Turf Club is available at first-avenue.com.

0: Pop Wagner. In 1977, that was off of an album he did with Bob Bovey, Trading Songs, and there he was with Daddy Let Me Know Before You Go. If you want to hear what he sounds like 49 years later, it looks like the last Monday of this month will be a fifth Monday, which means he'll be at the White Squirrel every fifth Monday this year, which happened, will happen four times, according to my notation here. So you could check out Pop Wagner Monday the 31st over at the White Squirrel. It's Poetry, Science, and Wrestling. How about a poem from Spider John Kerner? This is off of album Raised by Humans.
1: I have seen stars in the daytime. I've seen sunshine at midnight. I've seen good guys do wrong and bad guys do right. I've seen black crows and white seagulls fly the perfect flight. And another day never fails to bring another night. The moon sails around the earth, and the earth sails around the sun, and our own turning round counts the days one by one. First breath in a strange land, breathless at the dealing of the last hand, and in between the dream you dream and the shifting of the sand.

0: saying goodbye here with Professor Longhair, doing it off of Rock and Roll Gumball. Before that, we heard Bruce Springsteen and Friends, the Seeger Sessions, the Erie Canal. Before that, Spider John with a poem called Poem. We'll have to go back and hear the rest of that album. That was the last one on the album, so it seemed like introduction to a song, but it was actually the end of the album. I thought it sounded good with the Erie Canal right behind it. Well, I hope you enjoyed the program. And if you didn't, I hope you still have a good day. Now, things are looking up. It's almost over. 30 seconds left or so, and then we'll have Women Folk with Ellen Stanley. I'm Paul Brohaw saying goodbye. I'll see you next week. We'll be at the State Fair in 2 weeks' time. Not in the morning, but at noon. We'll be here in the morning, and then over at the fair in the Education Building at noon on the, I think that's the 2nd of September. Stay tuned for all that and more. Thanks, Arya Dominguez, for the Poetry Picnic. Mark Kerner for broadcasting from space. Good luck with cleaning, and have a great week.
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3: And welcome to Women Folk Radio, coming to you from the West Bank of Minneapolis. My name is Ellen Stanley, your host for this weekly show, bringing you the best in women's folk and Americana music. This week, we celebrate summer with music from Nancy Griffith, Kathleen Edwards, Kate and Anna McGarrigle, Humbird, Valerie June, and more. Right now, you're listening to Ronnie Arbo and Daisy Mayhem with Cocktail Swing, the theme song to the show. Stay tuned in for summer songs from Eliza Gilkison and Angelique Kidjo coming up.

Oh, yeah. Angelique Kidjo doing Summertime from her album Spirit Rising. And kicking off the show today, we had another summertime song about feeling the good sunshiny vibes, even when the world is going up in smoke. I can relate to that. That is Eliza Gilkison from her album Beautiful World. That was Emerald Street, came out in 2008. Today on Women Folk, we are celebrating the summertime with songs of heat and sunshine. And here's one from Kristen Andreasen, Heat, from her album Kiss Me Hello, here on Women Folk Radio.

Ah, great version of that classic Fever, written by Otis Blackwell and Eddie Cooley, performed right there by the trio Red Molly for their 2011 album Light in the Sky. And we got pretty steamy in that last set. Before Fever, we heard Evie Layden Band's Heat of the Day. Talking about getting so hot, you just have to take your clothes off. You know, sometimes that happens. Before Evie Layden Band, we heard from Kristen Andreasen with Heat from her album Kiss Me Hello. And I hope you're staying cool on this summer day and enjoying the tunes. We're going to have a lot more summertime songs to come today on Women Folks, so make sure to stay tuned in right here on this public radio station. And make sure to check out the latest on the Women Folk Radio Show Facebook page. 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Thanks for tuning in on this Wednesday morning. Hope you're enjoying the summertime tunes. Just wanted to remind you there are a lot of events coming up on the Women Folk calendar, which you can check out on our Facebook page or at womenfolkradio.com. One of the events coming up is Katie Vernon, who is staying busy playing solo shows and with her favorite girl band and with her ABBA tribute band as well. But she is doing a duo show on Saturday at Harriet Brasserie in Minneapolis. And here's a taste of what you can enjoy. This is Pink Cloud, another summertime tune that she wrote after leaving the Minnesota State Fair.

Katie Vernon from her album Suit of Hearts. That was Pink Cloud. And as we continue with the summer songs today on Women Folk, we're going to jump into the water with Kate and Anna McGarrigle. This is the swimming song from their 1975 self-released album, Still Sounding Good Today on Women Folk.

from their 2017 album 15. That was the Waylon Jennings covering Tom Petty's Wildflowers. Before that, a few other songs of summertime. We heard Kate and Anna McGarrigle with the Swimming Song from their 1975 self-titled album. And at the top of the set, one of my favorite up-and-coming songwriters, Megan B. From Ohio. She gave us Cottonwood Leaves from her latest album, Cottonwood. And you are tuned into Women Folk. My name is Ellen Stanley, and today we are playing songs of summertime, and I hope you are enjoying them, whether you're off on a road trip, vacationing, or just powering through your workday or doing errands. I hope these songs are giving you some good dose of sunshine. And this is Beth Amsel, and from her album The Reverie, this kicks off a set of songs about young love in the summertime. This is End of July here on Women Folk.

the Neels from their 2011 album Play. That was Inner Tube. Just one of many wonderful songs about young love that they have written and recorded over the years. We're going to probably have another Neels song before the end of today's Summer Song Special, so stay tuned in. Before the Neels, we heard actually one of the Neels, Katrina Neels, joining Beth Amsel on the song End of July. That was from Beth's album, The Reverie. Thanks for tuning in to Women Folk today. My name is Ellen Stanley, and it's been great to be with you today, sharing songs of summer. And if you're enjoying them, remember, you can always check them out online. You can check out our full playlist. We archive shows there, so you can listen to recent shows and share with your friends and discover new music, which is what Women Folk is all about, amplifying women and non-binary voices throughout folk and roots music. 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We have some more great music coming up from Elin Jewell, Sarah Watkins, and more here on Women Folk Radio. 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Hope you're enjoying the summertime tunes and these last weeks of August. Of course, here in Minnesota, end of August means only one thing, the Minnesota State Fair. Kicking off August 27th, running through Labor Day, voted once again the number one state fair in the country. And you know why. There's great food, animals, big machines, crop art, and of course, tons of live music on the free stages, as well as at the grandstand this year. There's some big shows that I just want to make sure you knew about in case you want to get tickets. Thursday, August 27th, the first night of the state fair, Bonnie Raitt plays. Weird Al will be there on August 28th, Jimmy Jam and Terry Lewis, Sierra Farrell on August 30th. And if you're of a certain age, TLC, Salt-N-Pepa with En Vogue on September 5th. I'm just saying. Wow. So you can find out all the details at mnstatefair.org. We'll be highlighting a lot more of these events on next week's show, but you might want to check that out. And right now we're jumping back into our summertime tunes with Sarah Watkins, Long Hot Summer Days.

0: Annabelle Schwosteck giving her unique take on the Ella Jenkins tune, Racing with the Sun. That is from her 2008 solo album, Resilience. Before Annabelle Schwosteck, we heard Sarah Watkins doing her take on John Hartford's Long Hot Summer Days. And in these days of summer, we're playing some songs to celebrate, songs about the heat, and of course, jumping in the water to cool off. This is Aoife O'Donovan with Josh Ritter, Strong Swimmer, here on Women Folk Radio.
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0: from her 2003 album Soul Journey. That was Gillian Welch with Wayside, Back in Time, talking about peaches in the summer, apples in the fall. And we are celebrating Songs of Summer here on Women Folk today. And before we heard from Gillian Welch, we heard from Heather Massey from a project she put out during the pandemic, a project of covers, and she gave us Summer Highland Falls by Billy Joel. And at the top of the set, we heard from Aoife O'Donovan and Josh Ritter, a song they co-wrote called Strong Swimmer, available as a single. And thanks for tuning in to Women Folk today. My name is Ellen Stanley. Again, we're celebrating Songs of Summer. Hope you've been enjoying the show. 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
2: Programming on KFAI is brought to you in part by The Dakota, presenting Taj Farhan, Wednesday, September 16th. Australian guitarist Taj Farhan may look young, but the blues rock he delivers can be considered anything but. He's touring with his debut album, Chapter One. His guitar work has been described as a tasteful mixture of shred and emotion. His live performances have been described as balancing energy, precision, and soul, reflecting his respect for the blues and his ability to push it forward into uncharted territories. More information about Taj Farhan live at the Dakota is available at dakotacooks.com.

Katie Dahl with her poignant tune about swimming in the summertime since I was 8. Ahead of that, we heard from Dar Williams, Teen for God, another summertime coming of age and mind story. And at the top of the set on the Summer Songs edition of Women Folk, we heard from Yasmeen and Beat Zero. They are our Women Folk find for the month of August. And I hope you enjoyed that jazzy tune, The Truth Is. That's the title track to her new album, which just came out last week and mixes Latin and jazz and folk and a little indie pop in there. Really eclectic, and really, again, addresses hard truths, but in a very joyous and musical manner. It even includes a Joni Mitchell cover. So Women Folk fans might want to check that out. Again, that's Yasmeen and Beat Zero, The Truth Is, the new record available now. And if you liked that, tune in around this time next week for another track from Yasmeen and Beat Zero. Right now, we're jumping back into our summer songs, and this one is from Chris Delmhorst, digging back to her 1998 album, Appetite. This is Summer Breeze, not the Seals and Crofts song. We'll be getting to a cover of that later, but this is an original from Chris Delmhorst, and I hope you're getting out there to enjoy some of those summertime breezes and all those great music festivals happening as the summer winds down. Again, this is Chris Delmhorst on Women Folk.

Chris Delmhorst from her 1998 debut, Appetite. That was Summer Breeze. And Chris Delmhorst got her start playing cello and violin. And then after deciding music, traditional music school wasn't for her, kind of dove into songwriting after a few other odd jobs. I had a great conversation with Chris Delmhorst on the Back Catalog Listening Party about her background, and we dug into one of her old records. You can check it out. There's a link on the Women Folk Radio Show Facebook page or by going to backcataloglisteningparty.com. And that's my weekly musical happy hour, where I invite different guest artists to dig into old records every Friday at 4 p.m. Central, live on YouTube. You can be a part of the conversation and check it out. Stay tuned into Women Folk, because we have more summer songs headed your way on this summer day. And you're listening to KFAI, Fresh Air Community Radio, 90.3 FM in Minneapolis, and streaming worldwide online at kfai.org. Thanks so much for tuning in on this Wednesday morning. Hope you're enjoying the summertime tunes. I know it's hard to think about the fall, but there are some great concerts coming up this fall at Hopkins Center for the Arts, a great venue to hear music. And it kicks off on September 26th with the Gibson Brothers in Monroe Crossing, for all you bluegrass fans. And on October 24th, Ruthie Foster returns again at the Hopkins Center for the Arts. Tickets are on sale now at Hopkins Arts Center. And we're going to hear something from Ruthie Foster's album, The Phenomenal Ruthie Foster. This is her take on the Lucinda Williams song, Fruits of My Labors. And again, you're hearing it here on KFAI, your connection to the Twin Cities community.

from her album Mental Illness. That was Amy Mann with Lies of Summer. Before that, Kathleen Edwards gave us Summer Long from her album Back to Me. And at the top of this summer theme set, we heard Fruits of My Labor, written by Lucinda Williams, performed by Ruthie Foster on her album The Phenomenal Ruthie Foster.

Dale Ann Bradley covering Summer Breeze here on Women Folk as we celebrate summer songs. Here is one from Nancy Griffith, Summer Wages.

Nancy Griffith with Summer Wages here on Women Folk on KFAI Community Radio. It is summertime. 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Today is the Minneapolis Mile of Music, so there are events happening all over town. One of the highlights is Havana String Quartet at the Astor Cafe from 4 to 5:30 p.m. Tomorrow, KFAI presents Music on the Quartile, the final concert at Landmark Center from 12 to 1 p.m. with Annie XO. Saturday is Finnick's release show with Sally Forth, Lone Rock Bride, and Woodson at 7th Street Entry. Sunday, Sarah Morris and Leslie Vincent at the top of the Hewing Hotel. And last but not least, Friday, the Friendship Takes Sail at the Astor Cafe. It's a collective of songwriters that includes Nikki Lemire, Joel Sachs, and this woman, Haley E. Rydell.

Healing Jewel with Too Hot to Sleep. And before that, Haley E. Rydell from her latest Midwestern Daughter. Here is Maya DeVitri on Women Folk Radio with Dogs Run On as we continue our summer song special here on Women Folk Radio.

Sean Colvin with Summer Dress here on Women Folk. Before that, Summer Storm for Charlotte by Humbird. And at the top of the summer-themed set, we heard from Maya DeVitri, Dogs Run On, from her album Violet Light. Thanks for tuning in to Women Folk today. Hope you've enjoyed our summer soundtrack. We're going to finish things off with John Prine's song, Summer's End, and hope you enjoy all summer has to offer before it ends. This is Valerie June. Have a great week.

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Non-commercial, community-powered radio. If you're just tuning in, it's the top of the hour here at KFAI, and that means you're tuned into Desert Islands, where I'm making a mixtape based on my guest 10 records they would bring to a desert island. Today's mixtape is for JoJo Green. So let's get things going with one of the best words to hear in the English language. Here's yes, here on Desert Islands.

should I be frightened of dying? There's no reason for it. You've got to go sometime.

take a visit to the dark side of the moon this morning here on Desert Islands. Great album. Tough to make a mixtape out of. There's a lot of segues on that thing. Where do you cut it off? Where do you cut it off? If you're just tuning in, if you haven't figured it out, I make mixtapes based on my guests, 10 records that they would bring to a desert island. And today I'm making one for JoJo Green. The band is making another record. Rumors have it that the record is already done and it's ready to be unleashed upon the world. But we're not quite ready to listen to it yet. So invited the band to come on and chat about that upcoming record, what they've been up to, and what they've got planned for the rest of the year and looking into 2027. So we're going to be speaking with the gang right around 11. So you got that to look forward to. In the meantime, let's get back to the mixtape. Here's the Beach Boys.

0: Little Black Crows for you this morning. Here on Desert Islands, making mixtape for JoJo Green today. Got some Belle and Sebastian coming up, but first, we got this.
1: 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Pond are offering a skerrick of hope in a hostile world with their 11th album, Terrestrials. With this latest cyclone of synthy guitar rock, Pond tips their collective hats to the sound

Soul Child takes the Dakota stage for 3 nights to celebrate the 25th anniversary of his debut album, I Just Wanna Sing. Music Soul Child built his reputation by beatboxing, freestyling, and singing a cappella as he grew up in Philadelphia. His foundation in classic soul and

The Go Team. I haven't listened to The Go Team in a minute. So, it's been fun making this mixtape for JoJo Green here on Desert Islands, based off the 10 records that the band would bring to a desert island. They got a new record coming out, but I'm not here to give away trade secrets, so we're going to let them talk about it. We're going to be hanging with members of the band pretty shortly here, so hang back, relax, and listen to a mixtape based off the 10 records JoJo Green would bring to a desert island. Got some Firefall coming up. I think we should listen to the Black Keys next, though.

No Way Out. It's a track by Firefall. We also had Got Mine by the Black Keys. If you're just tuning in, this is Desert Islands, the show where I make mixtapes based on my guest 10 records that they bring to a desert island. And I'm making one for JoJo Green today. We're going to hear from the band coming up pretty soon here. We're also going to hear one of their new tracks, as well as more local music being released this weekend. So we got a whole set of that coming up. But now it's time for the Dan.

Blood, sweat, and tears. So, if you're just tuning in, this is Desert Islands, and I'm making mixtape for JoJo Green, based off the 10 records they would bring to a desert island. I'm going to be speaking with the band rather shortly, so sit tight and enjoy some Stevie Wonder.

Stop Making Sense version of Life During Wartime, a song that is a little too timely at the moment. But, you know, it never gets old. Live music. And here's what's going on this weekend and beyond. Starting tonight, we got Melt at the Turf Club. We also have Pavel French performing at Orchestra Hall. You know who's performing? There's a lot of people performing. This is a really cool event. It's called Mile of Music, Minneapolis. And it's happening like up and down Nicollet Mall, all the way over to St. Anthony across the river, you know, the cobblestone part of town. Great lineup. Tomorrow night, we have Allison Jerome Dosh, John Kearns at Pillar Forum. This is a Loopers showcase. We also have Baziki performing with Silent Films at the Walker Art Center. Friday, Ani XO, Bathtub Sig, Haroon, Lily Blue at 7th Street Entry. Afro Dead featuring Dimitri Rallis. Dimitri Rallis Band at the Cedar Cultural Center. Saturday, Phoenix release show with Lone Rock Bride, Woodson, and Sally Forth at 7th Street Entry. We also have Confuciousaurus release show at Heatbox and TH3 at the Amsterdam. We also have Obi Original and the Black Atlantics at Ice House with Mary Kay Stone release show at the White Squirrel the same night. Jeremy Messersmith is also going to be at the 318 Cafe this weekend, Saturday and Sunday. And let's see, looking ahead, plenty of things going on. Let's see, festival season is not done yet. The Midway Music and Arts Festival is going to be going down October 2nd through the 4th. Preliminary lineup is coming out now. It's being drip-fed. We got about 5 bands last time, and it looks like we got some more coming, including Nerdy folks. So, keep your eyes peeled to that. Think I missed something, or you just want to hear me mispronounce your band on the air, email it to desertislandskfai@gmail.com. I curate that whole segment from the stuff you send me, so please keep sending me things. Okay, today's mixtape is for JoJo Green, based off the 10 records that the band would bring to a desert island. Why don't we just listen to some JoJo Green, shall we?

0: We've got Confuciusaurus. Very fun name to say. if I do say so myself. And we've got Scott from JoJo Green in the house. So, first things first, thanks for actually coming and doing some morning radio with me.
1: Absolutely.
0: We're kind of rapping about just the release process and all the things you got to buy and all the things you got to print and all the things you got to hand out. It didn't occur to me that I might be giving away trade secrets. So let's talk about this record because it's not out yet.
1: It's not. September 26th is
0: nice.
1: The release
0: okay.
1: date. Yep, 10 a.m. You'll be able to get it on all the streaming sites.
0: Nice. And so you're doing, I know you're doing some listening parties for it coming up. When can the lay people, is that the official date, or can we hear some things a little before that?
1: That is the official date. That's our CD release party will be that day at the Art House in
0: nice.
1: Uptown, which I believe is in the old huge theater, the old improv comedy theater.
0: Oh, really?
1: I think that's the same building. I could be wrong. I looked it up. But, I believe tickets will be available soon. If not... obviously, you can buy tickets at the door.
0: Nice.
1: We have some great bands playing with us, including Soctopus, which is
0: those guys are fun.
1: Oh,
0: yeah.
1: So much fun. You just smile the whole time that they're playing.
0: Yeah, they're nice. And they're nice lads.
1: Yeah. So we're very excited. It's been a long process to get this EP together. This will be our third release.
0: Nice.
1: So we're moving right along. And this is actually part one.
0: Part one?
1: Yes.
0: So what is that... What does that mean? Is it like a narrative arc, or did you like just record a lot
1: It's kind of a long story, but we had a full album's worth of material ready.
0: Yeah.
1: We had 10 songs. We started recording. We got 5 done, and then we had some personnel changes.
0: Right.
1: So
0: right.
1: we decided to make the decision to release 2 EPs as part one and part two. So we're going to go in and start recording the new version very soon, part two, with our new lineup. So
0: it's a good way to honor things. Who's in the new lineup?
1: We have David as our new guitar player.
0: Okay.
1: And this is our first with Zach Miller on sax.
0: Oh, nice.
1: He is also releasing his second solo album coming up in the next couple weeks. So
0: really?
1: He's a very talented man. And then the classic me and Charisse and Nancy. Or the three that are, so it's us 5. But David's the new guitar player.
0: Welcome, David.
1: Yes, he's fantastic. It's been great having him. So we're very excited. We're actually working on new material for part two, but we're really excited to get part one out there. We really like the songs that are on there, and just kind of a good direction for us. So.
0: Who'd you work with on this one?
1: It's Matt at the library.
0: Oh, Matt's great.
1: Yeah. It's our first time recording there. We did our last EP we did at River Rock with Kevin Israel, which we love. We just loved it. But
0: that's a good spot.
1: It is a good spot. We really enjoyed it. But just kind of want to try something new. We've heard about Matt a lot. And just all the albums that come out of the library sound so good.
0: I was literally just about to say that. Whenever an artist... comes in, it's like, yeah, we record this at the library. It's like, oh, that thing's gonna sound pristine.
1: Yeah. He's just so fun to work with and so calm in the studio.
0: Really
1: and,
0: nice guy. He's, he's also a monster guitar player.
1: Oh, he's ever... monster musician. First time I saw him play, he was playing bass.
0: Oh yeah.
1: Yeah. And he's just he's a monster.
0: He's quite the architect.
1: Yeah.
0: Let's try an experiment here. This isn't out yet.
1: No, but
0: let's see if this will actually hot off the press.
1: World debut.
0: Just downloaded it. So let's see if my laptop can handle it. So this is new JoJo Green here on Desert Islands.

0: All right. It worked. We got new JoJo Green here. Scott, thanks for sharing that. Thanks for juggling the devices to make sure we actually got that.
1: That was Two Different People was the name of that track.
0: And so that will be on the one coming out soon.
1: Yes, Paint the Sky Part 1.
0: Okay.
1: Yeah.
0: Okay. So September 26th, do you have a release date on the other one, or is that more of like, let's just get to the first one?
1: We're hoping springtime. We want to get them as close as we can back to back, so it's not the whole Guns N' Roses where you had to wait 10 years for the next album to come out. So,
0: JoJo's Democracy.
1: Yeah, I'm dating myself.
0: Well, I mean, it's hard not to. I feel like everything is so instantaneous. People will be like, wow, that was so last week, man. Yep. You got to get with it.
1: Oh, it's crazy.
0: Yeah. But yeah, new JoJo Green. And we got, so that's going to come around right around like the autumnal equinox. And then you're thinking about spring later. Nice little bookend there.
1: Yep.
0: So the release show is in September. Do you have anything folks can look forward to post September 26th, I know y'all are usually a pretty busy band.
1: We are. We've had an odd year with personnel changes, but we are getting back on the train of booking as much as possible.
0: Yeah.
1: So we're starting to book for the winter now. So we're hoping to have some bigger shows coming up. We really want to really start playing with some of these bands that we love too. It's just so much fun to hang out and play. And so that's why we're so excited to play with Socktopus, because they're just not just a great band, but they're so fun just to hang out with before the show, too. Makes the day so much easier. So, yeah, look forward to that. Winter is going to be great. We're hoping to get on a bunch of festivals next summer with the new releases and just kind of getting back out there. So
0: Sounds good. Yeah. So if folks like what they heard, where's the best place for them to hear it again? Like, where should they get their hands on this new JoJo Green?
1: All the streaming sites.
0: There you go.
1: Yeah, it'll be on all the streaming sites. We will have CDs at our shows. Plug. So if you come to our shows, we do have two former releases. We have our full-length album, The Line, which we recorded over the pandemic in about 7 different studios because we couldn't have everybody in the same room. One of our very first shows was actually the night before they closed everything down, and we were downtown on a Friday night at 6 loading into this bar, and there were 0 cars coming into downtown on a Friday night, 0. So we asked the bartender, we're like, okay, man, should we just walk away? And he's like, no, dude, we're doing this tonight. And we played for our drummers partner and our singer's partner and the bartender, and that was it. So
0: I remember that because I was working a show at the Fine Line.
1: Yeah.
0: And it was like kind of before the news broke, and the band had a meeting, like we had a staff meeting, and it was like this weird feeling of like some people were like, it's going to be 2 weeks and then we'll be back. And then the TM was just like, this is the end of the tour, guys. So let's make this show good. And it had that weird feeling like that show kind of felt like the crowd. It felt, there was something in the air where people just kind of felt like something is special. This moment right now is special. Something is going down.
1: Yeah. So we just did whatever we could to stay relevant. We'd have Zoom meetings once a week with each other from our various shelter places.
0: Yeah.
1: And we recorded. I mean, the bass was all recorded in my bedroom, recorded all the guitars in our guitar player's living room.
0: Yeah.
1: Like, everything was all, I was the only one that saw everybody in the band for that 8 months. But we released it, it was a great album. And then we did our EP Summer Tree at River Rock with like we were talking about, and that's I love that album. It's great. So we're really excited for our new material to come out. We're always pushing forward with songwriting and just kind of keep moving forward. We like our old songs, we'll play them all the time, but
0: we're all about
1: every rehearsal let's work on a new tune, let's keep this train moving. And
0: it's also a fun exercise once you get a new lineup where it's just like, you can reinterpret the old material, but like you kind of want to write together.
1: You do. And the writing process in our band, like I write most of the songs, but I love to bring them as bare bones as I can to let everybody in the band have their opportunity to put their stamp on it. And
0: sure,
1: our last guitar player was actually a very talented arranger, And so, you know, when he left the band, it was kind of like, ooh, I hope our songs are going to still maintain what they were. And, you know, David stepped in and it's all great. We're very excited for all our new material.
0: Nice.
1: Which we're playing a lot of it already live. So if you want to hear some of the new stuff,
0: check it out.
1: Once again, come and see us live.
0: So let's reiterate, but before we get back to the mixtape here, let's reiterate to folks who are just tuning in. This is Desert Islands. I'm making a mixtape for JoJo Green based off the band's 10 records they bring to a desert island. When are you playing next?
1: Oh, today, actually. We're down in Rochester. Yes. So I get to leave
0: here. What are you
1: doing
0: here? You got to get out of here.
1: I know. And I play with my other band at Bunkers tonight. So,
0: oh, nice.
1: It's a lot going on today. But, yeah, we're playing the City Park down in Rochester.
0: That's a good gig.
1: It is. We did a couple summers ago, opening for May Simpson. And it was
0: May's great, too.
1: Yeah, I actually fill in for that band quite a bit.
0: You guys are a good combo. I like that.
1: Oh, yeah. Two fantastic singers.
0: Yeah.
1: But both with their own style,
0: powerful, but like they're both they have their own personality.
1: May's great. She's it's a fun band to play with. Jorgen on guitar, I've known him forever. He's just a great guy. He actually has helped JoJo Green out a little bit with some fill-ins when we were Sam's guitar player, so
0: there
1: it's a small town, this Minneapolis.
0: I believe the joke is it's mincestuous.
1: I know.
0: So we made this mixtape. How did you guys do? Did you each just? Is this your mixtape or is it Charisse's? Okay.
1: Yeah, we let everybody pick two of their own. So I had my two on there.
0: We are gonna get, because this is actually the last pick of the top 10. So we got Sublime. Who was Sublime?
1: That's got to be David. That's got to be David. Yeah. He's definitely in the reggae world.
0: Well, let's get to it. Here's their take on Scarlet Begonias. Ooh.

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1: Okay, so if you're just tuning in, we're making a mixtape for JoJo Green based off the 10 records that they would bring to a desert island. So we were kind of talking about David's picks. What were your picks?
2: My two albums were Black Crowes, Southern Harmony, Musical Companion, and then the Beach Boys, Pet Sounds.
1: Oh, that's, so I played the Hang On To Your Ego version. Which is kind of hard to find now. Yeah. Like, they're taking it down.
2: It's definitely
1: weird. And I don't know if it's, I mean, the subject matter, but it's just like, even knowing, even if you didn't know what that song was about, like, I don't think you would be weirded out by it. But because, like, I don't know, the second he admitted, it's just like, oh, yeah, this is what I learned on an acid trip. You were like, whoa!
2: Don't talk
1: about that!
2: Mike Love hated that song. Yeah, that's like, when he talks, because they were always known
1: Mike
2: to, like,
1: Love hates a lot of things.
2: He does hate a lot of things, except himself. They always talk about how the band hated that album, and he's like, I love that album. I just don't like that song. Because he's not into the drug culture.
1: Yeah, he made him change the lyrics, and it's just like, well, I just think it's funny when Brian's passing, was that, well, who passed recently, but like Mike Love was like, there was a Hard Times article where it's just like Mike Love pens heartfelt tribute to Mike Love. And it was like a meant to be a satire thing, but like literally a day later, his tribute letter to his like brother and bandmate was a heartfelt tribute to him and what he did. I was like, oh my God, he did the thing. He literally, he did the Onion thing.
2: I love the Beach Boys and Surfer Girl. Oh, yeah. It's one of the most beautiful songs ever. And
1: you talked about arrangement earlier. Like the vocal arrangements are insane.
2: Insane. And watching them put it all together, and I love harmonies in my songs because I'm not a singer per se, but I can sing to like get the point across to where Charisse takes it, and and so I have a lot of like basic lines that we just layer harmonies on, and I just think Pet Sounds is, you know, Brian Wilson at his best, but yet at one of his saddest moments too, and you hear some of the studio banter between him and his dad online, and it's just sad.
1: It's
2: that
1: intense.
2: it's too bad that he
1: was treated that way
2: and feeling that pressure when all he needed to do was what he did, and you know, and
1: if they just kept him in the studio, I think he would have had a much easier, healthy life.
2: He's definitely one of the geniuses that I don't want to use that word lightly, but he's, God, the way he wrote, and just love that album. I listened to that album every day once for at least a year.
1: Yeah.
2: You know, when I first kind of discovered it, it was just like every day at, you know, getting ready for work, I would put it on. And
1: sure.
2: So it just means a lot. And then the Black Crowes, Southern Harmony was my big high school album. I was a huge Black, still am a big Black Crowes fan.
1: They were in town recently.
2: They were. I did go and see them, actually, and it was kind of back to old school Crowes. It was actually very similar to the lineup, because it's just the two brothers left of the original lineup.
1: Yeah.
2: But very similar to the Southern Harmony era, where they had the two backup singers. Their drummer played a lot like Steve Gorman.
1: Yeah.
2: You know, just it was a really fun night at the new Mystic Lake Amphitheater. Had never been there.
1: What do you think about that spot?
2: I liked it.
1: Yeah, I liked it.
2: It was it's very easy to get in and out of. This is par for the course, but it's very expensive. You know, a couple drinks is like, but we were just up in the middle seats. Thought we had great sound, and yeah, really enjoyed the night. We had a great time. So yeah, we're gonna go back. I'm gonna try and see Toto coming up. But
1: where are they coming?
2: Next Wednesday. But I always do I play at Bunkers with another band every Wednesday, but we're trying to figure out what we're going to do with that so we can go see Toto.
1: You're playing with Twine tonight. When does that start?
2: 9:30. We do three sets every Wednesday at Bunkers. We start at 9:30, so.
1: Nice. And you're playing a JoJo Green gig today in Rochester?
2: Yes, heading down to Rochester. So right after this, heading down to Rochester. Play for half an hour, so that's not too bad. Just pack up and head straight to Bunkers for the night. So.
1: Yeah. Oh, geez. Well, let's keep going with this mixtape. I feel like you gotta, you gotta hit the road.
2: Right.
1: All right, we're talking with Scott from JoJo Green, making a mixtape based off the 10 records JoJo Green would bring to a desert island. Here is New Genesis Owusu. Man, one of the records that is digging its hooks into me this year. Here's a track called Falling Both Ways.
3: Heaven, hell, what's the difference? Long I get to kick it.

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3: The viewpoints expressed in this program are the opinions of the people expressing them and are not necessarily those of Fresh Air Incorporated, its staff, or its board of directors.

Welcome to Tornado Drill. I am your host for the day, Mr. B. We were just listening to Black Label Society and Zakk Wylde's dedication to Ozzy. Rest in peace. I've got an hour of new rock music for you. Everything from alternative to prog to punk and metal. And with that, we are going to get into some Queens of the Stone Age and Dinosaur Jr.

bunch of freaks need to turn down your music, and you guys need to get out of this neighborhood because we don't want to hear it. The whole committee's here. We're all on the same page about this.

That was Dinosaur Jr. with Several Got Away off of their recent release, They're Near. Before that, we heard Queens of the Stone Age with a new single called Easy Street, featuring country singer Nikki Law. Next up, this is an old song, but recently re-released. So a documentary on Jeff Buckley came out late last year and put together a collection of his songs. And this one comes from his live set at the Cabaret Metro in Chicago, 1995. I think there was also a DVD and a video release that went along with this back in the early 2000s. And the live set is amazing. A lot of people know Jeff Buckley for his angelic version of Hallelujah and some of his lighter stuff. This version of Eternal Life really amps it up. And here we have Jeff Buckley.

0: Love the storytelling on that song. We're all a little bit scared and we're all growing, and we need to help each other dig out sometimes. That was Protest the Hero with Fishhook off of their Within release. Before that was Jeff Buckley, Eternal Life, live at the Cabaret Metro in Chicago 95. I've got some more music for you, but we're going to take a quick break for some messages from the station.
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Mastodon.

At the top of that set, you heard the Rat Utopia Experiment with Blast. And you just heard Mastodon with Snakes for Dinner. And I believe that features Josh Homme on vocals there at the end. Pretty sure that sounds like him. I got a couple more to play for you. We got some Castle Rat, All Hail the Rat Reapress, and some Spirit Adrift. And we'll play out with some Witch. So yeah, let's get into Castle Rat.

That was Spirit Adrift with Born in a Bad Way off of their Infinite Illumination release. And before that, you heard Castle Rat with their single Siren off of the Bestiary release from last year. If you're not familiar with Castle Rat, you have now entered the realm. I got just a couple more here for you to play you out. Stay tuned for Skate Town USA coming up. And next up, we are going to hear Queenless King from Witch.

0: All right, it's 2 o'clock, and you are listening to Fresh Air Community Radio, KFAI, 90.3 FM, Minneapolis, St. Paul, and around the world at KFAI.org, non-commercial community-powered radio. Thanks so much for the awesome tornado drill. Coming up next, Skate Town USA.
1: Remember when roller skating was a lonely sport? 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

0: Welcome to Skate Town USA. Where boy meets girl in a celebration of love on wheels. 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The most fun, the most excitement, the most beautiful girls.
1: Yeah.
0: The most outrageous guys. And the most fantastic music. All come together in the greatest story ever rolled.

slowly and carefully around the skating surface. If you do fall down, make sure you get up right away. This is DJ TJ, and you've arrived once again at Skate Town USA. 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This week it is episode number 162, Disco Socks Skate Sesh. That's right, skaters. You'll be learning more about the seminal track Disco Socks from 1978 as we get on in the program. And in fact, early invitation right now, it's either an invitation or an evocation or a call to action. So if you hear the song, and you will when you listen to the show, Disco Socks, that is your invitation to get up and dance, all right? And whatever you're doing, if you're not here at the rink, you know, if you are at the rink, you have to. It's kind of a mandatory thing. But if you're not here at the rink, please, whatever you're doing, pull over to the side of the road and let it rip. It's going to be worth it.

And it is a busy day here at the rink. I want to let you know we've got a full complement of our crew here today, including Amber and Portia over there in the snack bar. They'll be holding it down all day long and taking care of all your snack-ness needs, including hot dog with bun or sans bun, nachos with cheese, and I also recommend getting the little slices of jalapeno pepper with that, and of course, super fizzy Dr. Pepper. If you hear those whistles, please show caution. That's Kent and Kelly, our skate guards, keeping you safe out there and throughout the facility. They're here for our safety. And also here for our safety, Dirty Steve, holding it down over there at the skate rental counter as he was wont to do. And, you know, if you have any questions about the history of roller skates, just hit Steve up. He loves to talk about that stuff all day long. That's a free service here at Skatetown USA. I'm just kidding. Don't bother him. That's a dangerous thing. Just don't talk to him at all. And please tuck your laces before you return the skates at the end of tonight's shift, okay? We had some problems yesterday.

course, we'll have our usual activities, the Snowball for All, Disco Never Die Track of the Week, and it's a good one. This Day in Disco History, and the local skate calendar, all that and more on this very fun, punny edition of Skate Zone USA Disco Socks, right? I'll tell you more about that song as the show goes on, so stay tuned. And thanks for being here.

0: ice skaters. That is, wow, what was a great, that was a hot one. That was Moonchild. As we are moving to break here, taking our first break, I want to let you know what you heard in that first monster set of music. Finished up with Moonchild. That's off the Pop Goes the Captain LP, and that featured Captain Sky. Before that, we heard from Tom Moulton, I Don't Need No Music. And before that, it was Get Your Love, the instrumental version from Clyde Alexander and Sanction. Coming up next, we're going to have that very special disco sock song. But that's going to be after these very important messages. Please stay with us.
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0: Once again, the cart crew just knocks it out of the cart. Out of the park. Here it is, guys. Song of the day. Get up out of your chair right now. This is our namesake song. It's a sort of a parody satire, but in a good way. You got to kind of really tune into it. Let's dance. Disco socks.

Well, Skaters, that is the band Omni. And this is a song released in 1978. It's our track of the day, Disco Socks. Actually, it's from the bottom of my heart, Disco Socks. It was put out by a band that was a popular band in Miami, house band. And they're just kind of having a little fun with it. They couldn't release the song as Disco Sucks because the label wouldn't go for it. And the rest is history. They just wanted to make a little satire about people hating on disco. Turned into a really funky tune that you could not dance to. And they succeeded, I think. So. End of my TED Talk. Thank you.

0: slowly and carefully around the skating surface. If you do fall down, make sure you get it right away. That is Cloud One with Disco Juice. Lots of interesting takes on what Disco Juice might really be happening in the chat right now. If you want to stop on in there, I recommend it. The party's always going online there. And the party's always going around the circle right here. We'll be right back. We'll be right back after this message.
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from reggae to disco rap, Denray Morgan. That was I'll Do Anything for You. And I certainly believe he would and he could if he were still alive. Rest in peace, Denray Morgan. Sorry, I didn't mean to bring people down, but I saw he's deceased now. It happens. So, kind of a somber note to get the snowball for all off on. But hey, we can recover because the heat by which the snowball for all generates, there's like no other force on Earth like it. So it'll pretty much inoculate anything that it needs to. And that's really what the snowball for all is all about. We don't make any rules here about who you love or how you love or even if you love. We just give you an opportunity to get out there on the floor and dance with someone, anyone. And, or, you know, if you choose to, you can take your skates off, go to the center of the skate floor and dance sand skates for the duration of the snowball for all. That, of course, is on the raised lit dance floor. It's fun. You should try it. Or you can saddle up over at the snack bar, where Amber and Portia can dish you up some delightful treats, including the aforementioned hot dog with bun or sans bun. I like it sans, but you can get it with. Got mustard and ketchup and some really questionable relish. Who knows how long it's been there? But no, you could do that if you wanted to instead of do the snowball, because we try to cover all the bases here. We are a full-service shop here at Skates on USA. Still to come in today's show, music from Herbie Mann, Roots, the Fatback Band. We love them. Positive Force, also Congas. We heard those guys last week. And a really special one from Parliament that you're going to dig. I hope you do. So stay with us. Coming up at 4 o'clock, and Harold Tremley will be in here to do house party, blow the roof off the joint and so forth. But until then, it's disco, baby. I'm going to get out of the way now. Enjoy the snowball for all.

0: to see that happen, but, you know, it does occasionally. Wow, what a profound ending to a snowball. That was Herbie Mann, It's a Funky Thing Right On, Part 1, Memphis Underground. And, you know, ended, I guess it was kind of a dark snowball after all, right? And before that, we heard Garden of Eve from Yvonne Gage, and Dee Edwards kicked things off with I Can Deal With That. And now I'm privileged to tell you that you are listening to Fresh Air Community Radio, KFAI, 90.3 FM, Minneapolis, St. Paul, and around the world at KFAI.org. And I also want to let you know about a lot of cool things that are happening that are KFAI related. 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Really cool event on August 22nd, 24 Hours of Frenchness. The guys from Bonjour, Minnesota, and a lot of other folks are putting together 24 Hours of French programming. So do not miss that. Also, the September 2nd and 3rd, there will be KFAI DJs live at the State Fair, to be determined. So stay tuned for finding out who's going to be there. Also, let you know, September 4th is our annual Blues Cruise fundraiser, and you can get information about that at the KFAI website. And it's going to be an awesome time. Kudos to Lady J for once again getting us a stellar act. You can go to the website for more information about it. You can also order your tickets right off the website. And also coming up September 13th, it's going to be the Cedar Fest record sale. So during Cedar Fest, we're going to have a record sale here at the station. So definitely is a big event for us. And hopefully you can make it down here to the beautiful West Bank of Minneapolis. And it's, you know, it's so cool to see Cedar Fest in all of its different manifestations. And now it's back. So come for that. Finally, September 14th to the 25th, it's going to be our pledge drive, and we're going to be coming to you with all kinds of special programming and offers. And I think I'm going to have some disco socks in the mix here for sure as a potential premium, all to get you to support KFAI and keep us going, because we are powered by you, and you are what keeps us going. Well, you know, what keeps me going is music, and so with that clever segue, I'm going to get us back into the mix. This is Roots. This is Sheriff's Horse.
1: Once upon a time, a poor sheriff's horse feeling blue, taking a walk in a Hollywood Western movie. He was dreaming about another life, elsewhere, so

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1: Yeah, give me a cigarette.
0: How about a drink?
1: Yeah, how about...
0: Relax, take your shoes off.
1: Okay, let me take my shoes off. Oh, my God.

0: Oh, so happy to have you here.
1: I'm so happy to be here in the middle of this.
0: You're not in the middle yet. Come on, get in the middle.
2: Oh my God.

Sketch on USA, Fatback Band, reminding us all it's never too early or too late to tighten up on that backstroke. Early and often, early detection of your backstroke. That's right, leads to good outcomes. The Surgeon General has a white. Let's leave them out of it.

Yeah, skaters. Hope you're enjoying today's Disco Socks Skate Sesh. Time once again for the local skate calendar. So much going on, including Thursday nights at Skatefield down in Burnsville. And if you go there on the 27th of August, it's between 8 and 11. It's a camo night. That's with DJ Mini Blanco. You don't want to miss that one. Also happening at the local rinks, there's going to be a cool activity at the 38th Street Market. It's an outdoor event with the Twin Cities Skaters, and that's going to be at George Floyd Square. And it's going to be a farmer's market, also roller skating, September 5th from 10 a.m. to 2 p.m. So you can check out the Twin Cities Skaters website for more information. Coming up at Cheapskate up in Coon Rapids, there's going to be a Y2K skate party. Join the Fervor 18 plus event. That's September 25th. Also, every Friday, I want to remind you, there's a roller disco in St. Paul, 5:30 to 8:30 at Bryce Park. That's also an activity that is put out there by Twin City Skaters. So much going on, man. Down in Skateville, they're going to have a whiteout adult skate night, the Seasoned Skater Skate Night, Monday, September 7th, 7 to 9:30. Wear white. I think that's pretty much what the deal is there. Also, they'll have another one, two events in 1 month, September 21st on their Monday night adult disco skate. That's right, baby. They're going to be playing disco songs. You know I'm going to try to be there, all right? You're supposed to wear your favorite disco attire, which is everything in my wardrobe. So that's coming up again. September 21st, 7 p.m. You got to be 21 plus because, you know, got to keep it to the adults, right? You just don't know what's going to be happening there. But, hey, check it out. I mean, if you want to. Not a call to action. Just a funny aside. Not even a recommendation. Just, you know, a thought. Okay. This has been the Local Skate Calendar. A regular feature here of Skate Town USA. Getting back in the mix now. Positive Force. What a great band name. What a great message. We got the fun. We're getting funky this afternoon. A little advance and warning for the Funk Razor in just a few months.

0: KHN USA, positive, of course. We got the funk club mix, because we're at the club right now. Coming up, more great music. But up next, some very important messages. So stay with us, because we got the funk.
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0: sucks! This guy sucks! This guy sucks!
1: July 12, 1979. A twi-night doubleheader at Comiskey Park. The White Sox versus the Tigers. Between games, 24-year-old Steve Dahl, the popular disc jockey for Chicago rock station Loop 98, would take the field at the head of his so-called anti-disco army to blow up thousands of disco records.
2: Every day I would play a disco record and drag the needle across it, you know, and scratch it and then blow it up. But I tapped into something. There's an undercurrent of hatred for disco.
0: In a few minutes, we're going to attempt the world's largest disco demolition.
1: Then it was time for Steve Dahl, the disc jockey, to blow up some records. He took to the field in a Jeep at the command of his ragged army. His troops greeted him as a conquering hero as he seized the microphone.
3: All these clowns who paid 98 cents to get in the ballpark, we're going to have their moment of glory, and I thought it would happen very rapidly.
0: 1, 2, 3, boom! Yeah!
4: Yeah, well, you know, that's just like your opinion, man.
5: Whoa, kind of a buzzkill there, coming on the tails of Why Can't We Live Together by Cerrone featuring Congas. And we got this reminder, they tried to kill disco, man. But you know what? They didn't succeed. And it's time once again for the Disco Never Die track of the week. Before we get to that, I want to let you know about a few things from this day in disco history. Looking at the charts, it's kind of like looking at the astrological charts, right? Go back to 1971. On this day, the number one song was by Bee Gees. How Can You Mend a Broken Heart? Wow, what a seminal piece. And if you haven't seen the documentary based off of that song, it's named after that song, How Can You Mend a Broken Heart? It's a pretty devastating look at their history for the Bee Gees and what they kind of went through. You know, despite being worldwide, you know, mega superstars, they, you know, had some pretty rough spots along the way. And they were, you know, if you don't know this, they were literally raised as children to be singers. And they had that kind of like, that was their destiny from the time they were born, according to their father. And then they adopted that. And I mean, they got them a long ways. But sometimes you find out you're not where you want to be after that journey. I don't know. Barry seems like he's doing well, but the other brothers have passed away, and you know, we're gonna have another Bee Gees special soon. Speaking of Bee Gees, they were number one in 1975 on this date with Jive Talkin' as well. And then their brother Andy, 1977, I Just Wanna Be Your Everything, was number one on this date. What a weird connection, right? Three Times a Lady, number one on this date, 78, the Commodores. Chic with Good Times, number one in 1979. Music Brings Us Together. Endless Love, Diana Ross and Lionel Richie, 1981, that was number one. Of course, 1980, Magic, Olivia Newton-John. Music brings you back to a place and a time where everything was possible. And then you realize that time is now. And that brings us to the present. Our Disco Never Die track of the week. And it's a good one. We've featured this artist before, and they've never let us down. Originally, I was going to call this the Sauna Skate Sesh, but we had a break in the weather, so I shifted gears to the Disco Sox. But this song really has been sticking with me. I think it might be, dare I say, one of the songs of the summer. I don't know. You decide. What's coming up right now? It's Jesse Ware, and it's called Sauna. It's a Disco Never Die track of the week. Skates on USA.

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0: KFN USA, Debbie Jacobs, breaking it down step by step. Don't you want my love? I do, man. Bring it on. Give me all the love. I'll take all the love. And I'll give it away to everybody else. Yeah. Back with more Skatone USA. After this important message, stay with us. It's a bird!
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Well, skaters, that about wraps up today's skate sesh, but hey, we're ending it on a high note, right? I mean, Parliament coming in with the motor booty affair. And we're going to get out of the way here so that Harold Trumley can come in and do his thing with House Party. And you know what that is, so stay tuned for that, as always. And, you know, over the next week, I just urge you all to please go slowly and carefully around the Earth's surface. And if you do fall down, make sure you get up right away so you can join us once again right here. Skates on USA. Until then, keep on rolling, everybody.

There you have it. There you go. I need to tell you before we get going that you are listening to Fresh Air Community Radio, KFAI 90.3 FM, Minneapolis, St. Paul, and around the world at KFAI.org, non-commercial community-powered radio. And don't forget, we have an app for that. Welcome to the house party. It's Wednesday, the 19th of August. Wow. The state fair starts like a week from tomorrow. And out come the mucklucks. Anyway, it's warm in the 80s. Nice out. I'm here high atop the Bailey Building, West Bank of Minneapolis, Studio 4, KFAI. Looking out the weather window, and I'm looking out two windows, and I see sky and no clouds. Yeah, maybe just a thin haze of clouds up there. Not bad at all. Pretty nice out. And it's supposed to kind of be like that through the weekend, I guess. Check with the professionals. You know the deal. All right, coming in today, I think he's still living in Memphis. He travels a lot. He's been here a number of times. I'm always happy that he can stop in when he comes through the Twin Cities. He's got lots of friends here, decade-long friendships here. And he usually brings them up to play with him. Andy Cohen. Andy Cohen will be on the show. And over at the 331 from 7 to 9 on the House Party Presents series there. So there you go, Andy Cohen. He's always got, he's such a great storyteller, too, and to go along with his encyclopedic knowledge of folk and country blues, and maybe even jazz. Who knows? Music is his life. Anyway, he'll be here a little after 5 o'clock. I'm going to play some music today. I wasn't sure, so I'm going to go here. I hope you like it. Here's some Ross Kleiner in The Thrill. All right, let's find that.

All right, a couple from Ross Kleiner and The Thrill. I think this is the only recording they put out. In the band, Elmer Johnston, we miss him, was playing upright on drums. The great Victor Spann. He played with a bunch of people all over the place: Milwaukee, Chicago, and, Brian Lee down in New Orleans when Brian was down there. And Cor Watson, you might know him from the Infernos on guitar. Ross Kleiner, the last I heard, he went back to school and put music away. But anyway, that was a couple of songs you heard, Clutch and Pearls, and the last one, Only Want to Be With You. This is The House Party. I'm Harold. Thank you for tuning in. We're at the State Fair in a couple of weeks, maybe two, three. Yeah. Well, the second week of the State Fair. Wednesday and Thursday of the second week of the State Fair. We'll be in the Amper's booth in the Education Building like we have been before. And since it's on a Wednesday and a Thursday, I will be doing my show out there at the fair. So if you're out there, stop by, say hello. Yeah, that'll be fun. It's the fair. Coming in, Andy Cohen. Probably a couple of friends will be playing along. I can, he usually brings somebody. And then he'll be over at the 331 Club with others. 7 to 9 on The House Party Presents. Next week is the 20th anniversary party of being at the 331 Club with The House Party Presents series. I started at the Viking. The Viking closed, and we met up there at the 331, and it'll be 20 years next Wednesday. So stop by for that party. Harrison Street, Emma McCauley's Harrison Street next week. But tonight, Andy Cohen right here. He'll be on the air in about not quite an hour. Okay, I have, who do I have? I'm going to stay in that vein. I got some Lee Rocker in. Let's have some fun with that.

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Before we could even bat an eye, we was right in the middle of a big fish fry. We was rocking. It was rocking. 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

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That was fun, light, danceable. That was, of course, Asleep at the Wheel. Reinventing the Wheel is the recording. The song was Saturday Night Fish Fry. Before that, you heard some Lee Rocker, Rock This Town, off of Racing the Devil. Coming up, Andy Cohen is in the house. They're getting ready and set up. They'll be playing live, and, I don't know, a little after 5 o'clock. And then over at the 331 Club, 7 to 9 tonight. You never know who'll show up. I don't know what else. I'm going to move it along. I'm going to go in this direction now. I wasn't sure where I was going, and I'm still not. But we're going into some Mel Tillis territory.

0: You're only going to get one, though. You're only going to get one. There we go. That was the great Patsy Cline doing Walking After Midnight. Before that, Mel Tillis doing Jukebox Man. See, I told you I was going there. It's 4:27 in the afternoon. This is the House Party on KFAI. Don't forget, you can go to KFAI.org, go to the House Party page. There's a page on the website for every show here, pretty much. You can find out a couple of things. One, you know, about the show. Two, there are a couple of links there. One of the links is the What's Happening calendar. It goes, what I know, I put out on this calendar what I know about from today through next Tuesday. So, you know, if there's a few, if you want to, primarily blues, Roots Americana, if I, you know some of that. And there's a couple of links on that page, on the What's Happening calendar page, that will bring you to more extensive calendars for Twin Cities music, and one of them and beyond. He's got, I don't know, he's up to somewhere around 500 venues or whatever that he does. Mark does a great job. Anyway, Mark Toth. Thank you, Mark. SoundMinnesota.com. That said, I'm going to KJ the Bluesman's picks today. He picks, last week he picked pretty much the whole show. He said, do your Bayfront show. And this week he wanted a couple of different things. He went old school, way back, old school. He said he wanted some, believe it or not, he wanted John Mayall doing Room to Move. So here you go. This is a lot of breathing.
1: What? What's it say? Chicka chicka what? There's a bit of chicka chicka in this one, actually. You'll be all right. This one's called Room to Move. Yeah. Two, one, two, three.

All right. That was KJ, the Blues Man's picks. There you go. We had, who do we start with? Oh, John Mayall, yes, doing Room to Move. Classic, and then Stevie Ray Vaughan, Lenny. Thank you, KJ, the Blues Man. He's been at it for a long time, pretty much since I started the show, because I met him on when Joel Johnson had the Lazy Bill Lucas show. He was contributing then. Just had a birthday in March. He's in his 40s now, so we've known each other a long time. Thank you, KJ. Keep them coming. It's 4:40 in the afternoon, and I've got somebody. This is... This just seems like fun. It's, Gordon Beadle's on here. Sax Beadle's on here. Who else is? Brad Hallin. Monster Mike Welch. It's kind of a... It's in kind of a southeastern New England who's who of blues players in the Boston area, too. It's called... It's just a single he put out. It's called Cape Cod Girl. And... I'm familiar with that part of the country, so let's see what it sounds like. Yeah, and you're like...

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1: Extra large tote bags at the fair? Where? When?
0: The Emperor's booth in the Education Building. 10 a.m., noon, and 2 p.m. every day at the fair.
1: Okay, let me get this straight. Education Building?
0: Yeah.
1: Emperor's booth?
0: Yeah.
1: 10 a.m., noon, and 2 p.m.?
0: Yeah.
1: Extra large tote bags?
0: Got it.
1: I think I love you.
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1: All right, here we are. Cape Cod Girl, Allen Arena. Let me see, it's 4:45 in the afternoon. There we have it. Andy Cohen's in the house. And he's friends are coming, friends are here. We'll have a crew. And then over at the 331, even more fun. So get ready for that, 7 and 9 there. I'm all over. I really am all over. Thank you, KJ the Blues Man, too, for your picks. I know I thanked you before, but I'm going to do it again. I got some Big Jack Johnson and the Oilers. I met him once. I met Big Jack once. It was up at, so we're up at Bayfront, and we're sitting by Lake Superior, and even in August, the lake's kind of cold. And he's like, I want to jump in. Now, he's a down south guy, so jumping into Lake Superior isn't something he'd be used to when it's that cold. And I'm like, no, you don't want to do that. I don't care how hot it is out today. And then he goes, are there fish in there? I'm like, yeah, there's pretty big ones, too. All right, I'm going fishing. But anyway, he put on a great show that day. This is off of a compilation. We got to stop this killing. Is the name of the song, Big Jack Johnson.

0: this killing right now.
1: All right, there we go. Wasn't that fun? Big Jack Johnson and the Oilers. We got to stop this killing. This is the house party. 4:51 in the afternoon. I'm making it. I'm making it through. I do have a featured artist picked out. It's a new young. It's a new player, young player who likes it, likes old school. So I'll introduce you to him. Speaking of old players, nah, he ain't that old. I think he's younger than me, but he's been playing. For decades, pretty much got his start here in the Twin Cities. Everybody who backed him up and the people who are pretty much still playing in the cities. He's moved to the West Coast, ended up in Fayetteville for a while, and now he's back out on the West Coast and hanging with the West Coast Blues guys. We know R.J. Michaud. Some know him as Bob, but that's how long ago he was here. He's got, I don't know how many he's put out, but he's got another recording out. It's called Everybody's Getting Some. And he's got, you know, some of the West Coast. He recorded it over at Greaseland. So, of course, Kid Anderson's on it. Kate Roy on upright. June Corr on drums. You know him from, well, years with Charlie Musselwhite and among other people. Bob Welch playing guitar. And he's, you know, the West Coast blues guys who are top of their game right now, running with everybody. I think Bob Welch was just with the with Kim Wilson and the T-Birds last year. Anyway, he's got a new one out. Here's a song called Tossing Pebbles.

0: All right. That just quit on me. What happened there? He was just about done. All right. R.J. Mitchell, he's got a new one out. It's 4:56 in the afternoon. And I, let me see, what do I have here? I've got something for you. Hang tight.
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right, there you go. Some new, something brand new on Nola Blue. Her name is Candace Ivory. New Southern Vintage is the name of the CD. Looking for My Baby. This is the House Party. I'm Harold. I've got to tell you that you're listening to Fresh Air Community Radio, KFAI 90.3 FM in Minneapolis, St. Paul, and around the world at KFAI.org. Non-commercial, community-powered radio, and don't forget we have an app for that. And somebody who will testify, because he goes everywhere. He emailed me. He had been hiking up around the Arctic Circle for a month or whatever, and he said, "I've got a 9-hour train ride now to Stockholm. I'm making my way home, and I'll be listening to your show on the app. So, play this song for me." So. There you go, on the train to Stockholm from the Arctic Circle, and I think it was after a 7-hour bus ride and a 9-hour train ride. But he was able to pick it up, so the app works. There you have it. All right, so my featured artist is Jake Sobolak. He's young. He's like 22 years old. He's got a CD out called I'm in Trouble. He likes people like Elmore James and Freddie King and Otis Spann and St. Louis Jimmy Odin, people like that. So here's a couple of cuts, featured artists, and then we'll get Andy and friends here. Here's an Elmore James, Can't Stop Lovin'.

0: All right. All right. There we go. That was our featured artist for today, Jake Soberlak. Like I said, a young blues guitar player, singer. I think he plays piano, too, and plays some harmonica. I like what he's up to. We'll see where he goes. So that was a couple. It was, what did we hear? We heard Can't Stop Lovin', and one of his, that last one, that instrumental, Cement Shoes. All right, it is 5:10 in the afternoon. It's time to hit the microphone buttons. All the mics in the house go on now because it's the live performance segment of the show, and I'm excited. Andy Cohen's here. Hi, Andy.
1: How do we do?
0: Great to see you, man.
1: Great to see you too, man.
0: I'm looking all over. On the socials, you've been busy, and people are taking pictures and going, you're doing this workshop, you're playing this show. You've been...
1: Yeah. I'm doing pretty good for a geezer. All three of us are geezers.
0: Oh, and yeah, I'm going to tell everybody. They can come out tonight and say it. Andy's birthday in a couple of days, you know.
1: Yeah.
0: He's hitting one of those big milestone ones, too, so...
1: Yes, I'm a geezer, but I'm not quite a coot. I will be a coot in 2 days.
0: Oh, and I just joined the Giza Society. Yeah. It's so great. You're still in Memphis, based out of Memphis, right?
1: Well, I mostly live in my car anymore.
0: I know. I think since I met you eons ago, you were like, oh, yeah, I go home and get the mail.
1: Basically.
0: Yeah, man. And your connection here is you would just come to play. You never lived here.
1: I never lived here, but I've known all of the major players, all the guys that played at the Palmers on the 400, and Ducote, who had a show here for 25 years, and Papa John Kolstad. And the Sorry Mothers.
0: Yeah, and the Extempore, did you play over?
1: I played at the Extempore. I toured one time with Ted Bogan, and I brought him to the Extempore, you know, and Bill had his Bill Hinckley had his mandolin tuned, you know, with octaves on the bottom strings, the way that Carl Martin did.
0: Okay.
1: So I got to play the guitar, and Bill played the mandolin, and Ted was in heaven. And then afterwards, we went to a party, you know, and people asking Ted, you know, oh, Mr. Bogan, would you like something to eat? Mr. Bogan, would you like something to drink? Mr. Bogan, would you like to sleep with me? Mr. Bogan, this, Mr. Bogan, that. And I said, Ted, you having a good time? He says, what you say?
0: Oh, man. The West Bank of Minneapolis. There's a documentary out.
1: Oh, really?
0: It's done really well. It's produced really well, is what I mean. I think so. I wasn't here during a lot of when that happened, but I'm familiar with the history. But it's about the West Bank scene and how it became the West Bank scene.
1: Yeah.
0: And it interviews a lot of people you probably know.
1: I got a big dose of information about that, because most of the time when I come here, I stay with Ralph Witkoff. And Ralph was one of the major organizers of all that on the West Bank. All of that fractious mess.
0: Yeah.
1: When the city was trying to pull down all the buildings, and all of a sudden there were all these hippies occupying all the buildings.
0: Yeah, yeah. And
1: they wouldn't let go. And they established an entire community. So that's quite the thing.
0: I didn't know this, but it was like a bunch of Swedish bars, I guess. When the youngsters came with their folk music and all that, and all that. Mary Duchesne's here. Hi, Mary.
2: Hi, Harold.
0: How are you?
2: I'm all right. It's good to see you again.
0: You too. Were you interviewed for that, the Wild West Bank Sound?
2: Yeah.
0: Okay, I wanted to make sure. Later tonight or whatever, tell Andy all about it so he can watch it.
2: Right. I'm not sure how to find it online, but...
0: Oh, it's on the TPT Channel 2 website. Okay. Yeah,
2: it's a good documentary, well done.
0: Yeah, yeah. And I had to ask because I don't remember much, but I thought I saw you on it. And I was like, yeah, I know her. Yep.
2: Judy Larson and I went over there and they interviewed us.
0: Yeah.
1: Oh, wow.
2: They interviewed us for an hour and a half, and I think we got into the film for about 2 minutes.
0: Well, yeah, that's usually how it goes, yeah. You know. And
2: an exciting time, the 70s and 80s on the West Bank, yeah.
0: Yeah. And Andy, you brought a friend that
1: Eleanor Ellis. We've made she's made several CDs of her own, but Eleanor and Bill Ellis, who's not related to her, just has the same last name. He lives in Vermont. She lives in Louisiana. But the three of us have made two CDs now. The first one, 35 years ago, is called Preaching in That Wilderness, and the second one is called Whistling Past the Graveyard. And Eleanor is, by the way, is also a movie producer, a documentary producer. Yeah. Tell them about that one.
3: Okay. I was for a long time in the D.C. area, and there were all kinds of musicians there. One of them was John Jackson. We were talking about all the parties that he and his wife used to give, and decided to have another party and video it, film it, whatever. And so I did. It's called Blues House Party. It's really good. What happened was the main characters, you might say, or whatever. They just sat around a picnic table. And, you know, we had all kinds of preparation, like, well, they just started talking. And their reminiscences were great. And I think they're all gone now, except there's one person I'm not sure about. But so it's the kind of thing where you don't realize at the time how important it's going to be.
0: Oh, absolutely. So Blues House Party is what it's called. Yeah. Is it on YouTube somewhere? Is there someplace people can see it?
1: Yes.
3: Yeah. What do you call that site? The site? Folkstreams.
0: Okay.
1: Folkstream.
3: An excellent...
0: Okay. Okay. So it's on Folkstreams. All right. Yes. I'll put that up on my. I'll try to remember to put it up on my calendar.
1: Oh, it's terrific. It's a terrific film. It's an hour and 6 minutes long. It's got John Cephas and Phil Wiggins.
0: Really.
1: Fritz Holloway and John D. Holman.
3: John
1: Larry
3: Jackson.
1: Larry Wise.
3: Lou Farley.
1: Archie Edwards. John Jackson and Cora Jackson and Flora Moulton.
3: You got Flora, yeah. I used to play with her, period.
1: Yeah.
3: You know, whenever.
0: It's so nice to have played. They're just great
1: blues
0: players.
1: Blues singers in their natural habitat. I think Eleanor wrote a grant for a 500-pound hog. And that's the kind of the core of the story.
3: Didn't really.
0: Do you guys, well, while we're telling stories, you tell them in song, too. Do you want to play something?
1: Okay, we can do that. You can do that. I figured I would celebrate. I'd start to kick this thing off by celebrating the fact that I'm about to turn 80. This is a Jelly Roll Morton piece called Grandpa's Spells, dedicated to my impending coothood.

0: Oh, there you go. There you go.
1: Thank you, sir.
0: All right.
1: I may be old, but I can still pick.
0: And you will be for a couple hours later. Do you want to do one where they join you now, too?
1: Actually, I was going to request one from Eleanor. Can you do Rising River Blues?
2: I can.
1: She can.
0: All right.
2: I don't know if everybody will join in. I'm not sure.
0: It doesn't matter. Place it. You can play. Well, okay. Let's keep this going.
1: This is for all the folks in southern Indiana.
2: Yeah, no kidding.
3: What key are you?
2: A.

0: Beautiful, beautiful, beautiful. We'll get more of that tonight for sure.
1: Didn't I tell you?
0: Yeah, absolutely. We're going to take a quick break here. I've got a message just for you, and we'll be right back. Don't you go nowhere, because, you know, they're not. They're hanging out. Hang tight.
2: Friday, September 4th, the fabulous KFAI Blues Cruise. 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One night only, the fabulous KFAI Blues Cruise.
0: I'm back here. Let me push these buttons. So you're here.
1: Yep.
0: You're playing tonight at the 331.
1: Yes, sir.
0: Any other shows in Minnesota coming up?
1: We have one at the Squeedunk Canoe Works in Hackensack. It's way the hell up there, an hour north of Brainerd. And there's a little juke joint that my friends constructed out of nothing. They got a jukebox. They got an electric organ. They got a refrigerator full of beer. They got a bunch of tables. We're going to have some fun.
0: Nice. And when is that?
1: That's where my birthday party is going to be. It's on the 23rd.
0: Okay.
1: So it's on off of Bungie Bay Road, which is you take Route 11 out of Hackensack. No, excuse me, that's Route 5. You go through Hackensack and you make a right on Route 5 and keep going for about 11 miles, and there it is, basically.
0: Oh.
1: You're looking for Bungie Bay Road.
0: There you go. Anybody up there? You're going to, and that's on the 23rd, celebrating your birthday.
1: On the 23rd.
0: Fun. So then you're just like, and you're going back to Memphis sometime this year?
1: No. We have to drive back to Chicago and then to Buffalo, and then back to Kent, and then back to West Almond, New York. And then we got to drive to Stamford for a few days, Stamford, New York, and then down to New York City. And then we got to go to Virginia, and then to Illinois, and Memphis, and then Avalon, Mississippi, for the Mississippi John Hurt homecoming.
0: And when is that?
1: That's the first weekend in October, the 3rd and 4th, I believe.
0: So that's about the time you'll be getting close to Memphis, back home, in October.
1: Yes.
0: Okay, just checking.
1: We got to stop in Illinois and pick up D. Robinson.
0: Well, as long as I've known you, back in the day when I met you, it was an old Volvo, and then it became an older Volvo.
1: Yeah.
0: And you were like, I'm just...
1: Yeah. Now I'm driving an old Suburban. I can room for more instruments.
0: Yeah, of course. And more friends. Yeah, you've been driving a lot for that. Mary, real quick, you have things going on in town.
3: Oh, sure.
0: What have you got going? Anything coming up?
3: Oh, always something. Let's see. With my partner Nick Jordan, we're playing the Rock Band Folk Festival in St. Peter on the 12th of September.
0: Nice.
3: Then the Waldman Brewery in St. Paul on the 13th. Ingredients Cafe in White Bear Lake on the 24th. So that's
0: nice, nice.
3: Good things.
0: Waldman, you know, it's funny. I always heard of that place. I said it's right down there. And It's at, I didn't realize that it was like literally at the bottom of the High Bridge.
3: Yes, it is.
0: And I was like, oh, that's that place. I probably should have known that, but it's that, this really cool old building.
3: It's
0: that,
3: a, yeah.
0: It's a really.
3: It opened in 1857 as a German public house.
1: Oh, wow.
0: Yeah, it's really a cool, a cool building.
3: It was closed for most of the time in between. But it's been refurbished, and it's a nice, it's a good brewery, good food, good beer, and live music.
0: Nice. Yeah, I know Dan Newton plays there regularly, too. Well, that's good. Good to hear. The Moonlight Duo, right? You and
3: well,
0: you still
3: no,
0: go by that
3: up
0: anymore?
3: On that name, it was pretty square, Harold.
0: Oh,
3: we looked it up online, and there were two gals in Great Britain playing violas that called themselves that. So we said, "Oh no."
0: Oh, okay. So it's just Mary and Nick now.
3: Yeah.
0: Okay. Okay. Just checking. I got to get it right. You know. And evidently, I got it wrong. So.
3: No, it's all right.
0: And Eleanor, when you're not touring, or are you doing that whole run with him? Through October?
4: I don't know.
0: Okay.
1: All the way till the homecoming.
4: Right.
1: And then, I got to take off again and go to Coffeyville, Kansas, and Aurora, Illinois, and coming back to Minneapolis for the farm gathering. And
0: oh, that's right. Yeah.
1: Yeah, somebody. So I'm busy all the time. I'm on the road most of the time.
0: That's right, because that's happening in October, the farm gathering, right?
1: That's all. Yeah, that's in October. Yeah.
0: Yeah. Yeah. Folk Alliance. What's the acronym for?
1: Farm. Folk Alliance Region Midwest.
0: Okay. Okay.
1: Farm.
0: Yeah. When I first read that, I was like, "Wait a minute! They just had a farm thing." But then I realized it was
1: Folk Alliance
0: it was an acronym.
1: Has five regions.
0: Yeah.
1: They have SURFA, which is southeast, NERFA, SWRFA, that's southwest, and Far West. It's all acronyms.
0: And then there's
1: Farm. All of Canada is another region, and then there's yet another region in Norway, I think.
0: Well, there you go.
1: It's the European. People come from all over the world to go to the Folk Alliance convention.
0: Yeah, yeah. That's Kansas City, right? The big convention.
1: Their offices in Kansas City. This next iteration, the next convention is going to be in Chicago.
0: Okay. Okay.
1: So.
0: Because it was in Memphis for a number of years.
1: It was in Memphis for a long time.
0: Yeah. Okay. Okay, well, cool. Yeah. So you're still doing what you do. You get in you just go and you play and go to the next place to play and keep it going. Eleanor, I'm assuming that where you live down south, right, New Orleans? Are you in Louisiana?
4: No, I live about 80 miles north of New Orleans.
0: Okay, okay. So but you're in Louisiana.
4: I am.
0: Okay, and I'm assuming you're playing around and you have.
4: Some.
0: Okay.
4: But
0: okay.
4: Not a lot.
0: There's not a lot to do as far as playing
4: There's probably lots and lots, but I'm doing some other stuff.
0: Okay. Too. Well, nice. Until Andy says, let's go for a car. I'll take you out on a little car ride.
1: Yeah.
4: for a year.
0: Yeah, yeah exactly.
1: There's a place down in New Orleans I want to play at. It's a used clothing store. It's called Tiger Rags.
0: There you go. Ooh. There you go. Andy Cohen's here. There we go. You want to play one?
1: No, I want Mary to play one.
0: Okay, Mary, play
1: you
0: one.
1: You want to do Mamie?
3: Sure.
1: Okay. You can sing on this one, too.

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I've been falling from my shoulder. I've been falling from my shoulder. Straight on down, straight on down.

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0: 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Next payday, next payday. 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See me fall, see me fall.
1: Oh, yeah.
2: Oh, yeah. There we go. There we go. There we go. More of that at the club tonight. And you said that Ralph is going to join you?
0: Ralph is going to. I think Ralph is coming, but he's just bringing Miss Michael, and they're on a date.
2: Okay, so you're not going to be able to interrupt that and have him haul out the doghouse.
0: Right. We'll be, you know.
2: He'll be sleeping in the doghouse, not playing it.
0: Oh yeah.
2: Hang, well, it'll be fun to hang out there. It's been about a year. You come around this time every year.
0: About
2: right?
0: a year.
2: Yeah, yeah.
0: You actually had me in, I think, in the spring.
2: Oh, that's even better.
0: Yeah.
1: My last year was October. Was one of
0: it was.
1: Times.
0: Oh, okay.
1: 25.
0: So is it

0: blues. There's only so many band, you know, I'd be recycling a lot of the same people all the time, and I like to learn different things, you know, and so the bluegrass, the young new grass players, you know, we've watched them. They've had a strong input in you know, on this show, and so that for sure. That's one of I've just met a lot of people because of it. I wouldn't have met any of you, come to think of it, you know.
1: Eleanor, would you sing us a song?
2: Huh?
1: You know a couple of songs, I've been told.
2: Yeah. Oh, let's see. Well, you want to do Big Road?
1: Big Road?
2: Yeah.
1: That's in, I forget what key you had it in. G?
2: Yeah.
1: Okay.
2: Good as I can get. This tuner is a mess. Or is it an A?
1: That's F. That's F. Yeah.
2: Here's G. Okay.

0: And there you have it. You guys want to do one more?
1: Sure.
0: And then we can wrap it up because it's almost time for me to go. What do you think?
1: Let's do Wee Midnight Hour.
2: Okay, will you play on it?
1: K-E.
2: Okay. Play on it. I like to hear it.

0: nice. Thank you.
1: Beautiful, beautiful, beautiful. More of that at the 331 on a House Party Presents series. Andy Cohen, Mary Duchesne, Eleanor Ellis, thank you so much for stopping in. I will be over there.
0: Yeah, thanks for having us.
1: Yeah, it's my pleasure.
2: Thanks so much for having us in.
1: Yeah, anytime, anytime you call, Andy, you know that.
2: If you just happen to turn up at the 331 tonight, bring some harps.
1: Yeah, I'm hosting it. I better show. Thank you so much. We'll see you all there also. Here we go. I got some, Sapphire, the Uppity Blues Women for you. Here you go.
3: I'm late, but I rate. Stop this talk so I can tell you off. Ain't no use, I'm about to get loose, and I ain't gonna hush.

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0: All right, I got to get on out of here. It's 5:59 in the afternoon. Don't you forget that this was the house party. I'm glad you tuned in. I'll be heading over to the 331 Club to hang with Andy and Eleanor and Mary and others. And there we have it. Next week, 20th anniversary party at the 331 Club for the House Party Present Series. Having been there, we started the last Wednesday in August, 20 years ago. The Viking closed. I had to move it. And I'm in a great place. And I love the 331. They've been so good to KFAI and this show. So we're going to have a party next week. Evan McCauley's Harrison Street Band will be the party band. They'll be in here and over at the 331 Club next week. But tonight, Andy Cohen and friends. All right, stay safe. There's all sorts of stuff to do. Look it up on the What's Happening calendar, kfai.org, /house party, or any of the other calendars out there. Take care. See you next week.
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2: The viewpoints expressed in this program are the opinions of the people expressing them and are not necessarily those of Fresh Air Incorporated, its staff, or its board of directors. What up?

Hello and welcome to another episode of the No T No Shade Show. Today is going to be a very special show. I'm interviewing my girl Angel Davenport. We're going to get into that a bit later, but first we're going to get into that new Beyonce featuring Jay-Z Morning Dew remix. Let's go.

0: I'm like,
1: oh, Cardi ate that. If you agree, press 2 in the Discord. 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I am your host, Ilwin. This is the No Tea, No Shade Show. And we about to get back into the music. I think we're going to get into Kehlani next. Let's go.
2: Pocket. 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

0: Yes, that was just my girl Maya with Just a Little Bit. And we're going to get back into some music. 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This is the No Tea, No Shade show. I'm Ilwin. And we're about to get back into the music. And then we're going to come back with an interview with the wonderful, spectacular, brilliant Angel Davenport. So stay tuned. Let's get it.
1: It's the Bria Hustle, it's the Bria Flow, it's the Bria Hustle, it's the

0: Yeah, okay, okay, alright, yeah, okay, look.
1: JY, turn me up. 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

0: Spin it.
1: I like a gangster making more than 10 figures. Yeah. I'm a down riding with you in his bag. Only with the hitters for his girl. He a tricker calling up a trap phone. Where you at? Show me where you spend your block on your ops. Hell, you're not the drop, screaming the cop. 12. What we doing? 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
1: Welcome back to KFAI, Fresh Air Community Radio, and online at KFAI.org. I'm your host, Ilwin, and this is the No Tea, No Shade Show. And without further ado, I think it's only right that we get into this Angel Davenport interview. What do you think? Let's do it. So what's up? It's your boy, Ilwin, and I am here with Angel Davenport. Matter of fact, I would love you to introduce yourself, and I want to do something special. Just because you were on the show, I want to bring a new segment into the show, and it's called Pop It. So,
2: I like that.
1: I want you to pop it and let people know who you are and what you do. And, you know, like, what do you stand for? What are you proud of? How do you identify? You're comfortable with that? You know what I'm saying? Yeah. You know, anything you want to mention to the people.
2: Okay, beautiful. Well, one, happy to be here. So glad to be meeting you in this way. I really have loved watching you online. So, my name is Angel. I would say I'm in a space right now where, like, I'm a wanderer. I am a learner. I'm a grower. I would not call myself a philosopher, but if down the line that comes up, I'm not mad at it. I stand for Free Palestine. I stand for Black Lives Mattering. I'm a Black woman who's from Chicago. I was born and raised in Southside. I'm from Cabrini Green. A lot of people don't know that about me. I don't always give that energy, but that's kind of where my roots are sown. I'm a singer. I'm a rapper. I think I can hold my own with the best of them, whether it is legend or newbie. Put me in a cipher and I'm eating everything up and down. If I really want to pop my shit, I am a queer girly through and through. So you can find me dancing at a queer bar, doing some kind of queer ass yoga, being my very, like, dominant, uplifting Black ass self.
1: I'm loving the energy. You know, I can edit this out, but I love everything you said. It resonated deeply, and I know all the people you are speaking to. Like, you're repping for our community, so I love that. So, I want to know your origin story. What was your eureka moment or an experience or inspiration that shaped you on the path that you're on today?
2: That's a good question. I would say, growing up, I always liked music, but there was one moment where they asked me to play, like, Madonna from the song Evita, like, when she does that song. And I remember I had to put on, that was, like, fourth grade. I had my hair all done up, big flower on the side of my head. I had this, like, gorgeous, like, pink all the way down to the floor dress on. And I remember, like, I was coming off the top of the balcony, walking down, like, running to get to my mark. And, like, the doors opened for the auditorium, and I just stepped out, and the spotlights hit me, and I was like, oh, yes, this is what I'm supposed to be doing. And I sang my little heart out, you know? And, I think from before then, I knew I was supposed to be in music, in art. But then it was like, oh, I'm supposed to be doing this. Like, I'm stepping into the light, quite literally. Yeah.
1: Okay. So it started very early for you.
2: It did. Yeah.
1: Has it been, like, a difficult journey? Has it been, how would you express this experience of the path that you're on?
2: I would say it's up and down. I think, like, you know, many artists, I think you can probably relate to, like, there are some things that you get in and you're like, I expect things to go a certain way, or I expect business to be done a certain way. And I was, I think, fortunate enough to learn early on in art being my, like, career, that things don't always go the way they're meant to, right? So I've had my fair share of, like, I signed a band contract, or I've been with a manager who's maybe not so great for me. But I think that those moments have made it easier for me down the line to end up in the right places. So, like, yeah, those things have shaped me. They've been a part of my story and my history too, right? But I wouldn't know that I was, like, an advocate for women, or that I was an advocate for queer folks, or that I was using my voice to stand up for what I needed rather than just taking, like, the crumbs, like, what it not a big fan of her anymore. But, you know, when Nikki was like, if I take the pickle juice, then all I'm going to get is pickle juice.
0: Exactly.
2: You know? And it's like, okay, so you had, those things have taught me how to be a better artist now. Mm-hmm. You know, I'm in my 30s now. So I'm like, the 20s where I can kind of get ran around and, you know, maybe you don't give me my just due or I don't know any better yet. Those days are long gone.
0: That's the past, honey. All right, so speaking of the past, have you ever had a villain era? Like, maybe you stopped people pleasing, maybe you made a mistake, maybe you did something that sparked controversy, or maybe the world just wasn't ready for you. What was your villain era and what did you learn from it?
2: That's such a good question. I'm in my villain era right now.
0: Yes, me too.
2: Yes, people say there's like milestone, like birthdays, right? I'm going to be 36 this year, so 36 sounds good.
0: Yeah.
2: And I think putting this project out, putting out Free Angel is my, like, was the start of me being unapologetic, fearless. Yes, I was still nervous about what people who I love, or, you know, sometimes people that you're like, I love them and now I don't love them anymore. You know, you worry about like what is gonna be said. But it's been a lot easier to brush that stuff off as I age. And then with this project too, like it has just, it's opened a doorway for me to be more vulnerable in a way that I was more scared of before. Now it's like so much of it's out in the music that I can be scared if I have to, but then even if we're scared, we're gonna move through it. You know, we're not gonna let people push us down. We're not gonna let people say that it doesn't sound this way, or it doesn't fit into this category, or it can't be this, or it can be that. It has to be, I don't feel like I'm tolerating that anymore. So I would say I'm still a sweetie pie. That's just who I am. But if you get on the wrong side, then yeah, I might not be a sweetie pie to you.
0: I love that. I love that. I love that you are walking in who you are, you know what I'm saying? You're not standing for it.
2: And I'm not trying to.
0: You shouldn't. So, I think I have one more question. Oh, wait, no, I have two more questions. Mm-hmm. What is a cause that you care deeply about that you feel that we all should contribute to?
2: I mean, there's a million causes. I think right now, it's food security. I have like a bunch of things that I'm always wanting to be a part of. But I think food security, especially with what's going on nationally, the cyclospora, we've already experienced a pandemic, right? We know that in Black and Brown communities, we're oftentimes getting food that's less quality. We're being forced into like fast food. Now I know a lot of like Black and Brown people who are they're not falling for it either. Like there's a lot of community gardens that are growing. There's a lot of CSA boxes, a lot of community care, a lot of mutual aid that still happens, especially since 2020, right? Because I was in Minneapolis during the uprisings, and that changed my perspective on what it could look like to be community. And I think when it comes to like food access, we all deserve to eat. And we don't deserve to pick from the bottom of the barrel of like, okay, well, here's your food from your food pantry, but it's like going spoiled. Or like, yeah, we'll donate a bunch of food, but it's maybe not the best quality. I just think we deserve better. And then when we're experiencing like higher rates of heart disease, higher rates of diabetes, higher rates of like all kinds of, we're getting looked over when it comes to healthcare. So it's like, if we can take that first step ourselves and have the access that we need to, whether it's food, good quality food, soil, clean water, being able to plant, being able to like have the garden space or get together with other like farmers and gardeners and do something ourselves. That's something I'm really into right now. I'm trying to learn more about the land and I don't know, more about

0: And I know you can get it done because you well, here we go. My name is Ilwin. No tea, no shade, but we are artists deserve more respect. We have to work twice as hard than a lot of the regular artists do. And when I say regular, y'all know what I'm talking about. And if you throw black on that, it's a lot hard. You know what I'm saying? Mm-hmm. The black queer experience should be celebrated. It should be acknowledged. It should be visible. And I won't stand for it being invisible. Not on my watch. No tea, no shade. All right, your time is done, and I would love for you to try.
1: Okay, yes. So my name is Angel, and no tea, no shade. Something that I think my community deserves more respect around is being grievers. I think there is so much space for us to walk through the world, you know, joyful and alive and aligned. And I also think that the heaviness that we carry, which I think we all carry, no matter what you've experienced, right? You deserve to put that down. You deserve to be seen with it and for it to not define you. I think that our grief can inform us. It can make us better people. It can make us more thoughtful people. And we can be seen hurting and not be seen as weak, but rather more in touch with our feelings, more understanding of ourselves, and more aware of the direction we're going. I think our grief plays such a big role in who we become. And not just like the grief of loss, of like physical death, right? But the grief of losing friendships, of losing communities, of losing the life you thought you were going to have or that you once had. All of those things can pain us. But it's not who we are, and it can make us different people. So, no tea, no shade. The grievers need love.
0: Yes, so beautifully, sis. So beautifully. Where can the people find you? Where can people hear your album? We need to talk about that, too. That beautiful album that I listened to.
1: Thank you.
0: Where can people listen?
1: So people can find my album on all the streamers. You can find it on Apple. You can find it on Spotify. You can find it on Tidal. If you want to support local artists and support directly, because that is really how we thrive and shine as independent artists, you can go to Bandcamp. Bandcamp.movelikeanangel.com, however it is in the little search bar. You can buy merch directly from me. You can buy an album directly from me. You can buy lighters. I got these hot girl lighters I'm like a little baddie on the lighter. And you can like flick and smoke whatever your smoke of choice. And have a good time. Yeah. So come visit me on my website. And me and Bionic are very, very grateful. That's my co-creator in this. And he's such a big part of like getting all of the pain and the joy and the love and the feel out of me. So,
0: yeah, shout out to Bionic. The project is fire. You have me in my feels, girl.
1: Like, thank you.
0: I feel like I'm going through right now. I was like, really? But yes, it's a beautiful project. Y'all did your big one.
1: Thank you so much.
0: And thank you so much for coming on No Tea, No Shade.
1: Yes, thanks for having us. I really appreciate it.
0: No problem.
1: See you later.
0: See ya.
2: 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This is the No Tea, No Shade Show, and I'm your host, Ilwin. That was just my interview with the lovely Angel Davenport. I want to thank her so much for coming on the show. And since she came on the show, you know what I'm saying? We're about to rock out to her music and vibe out for a little bit. So let's catch a vibe, you know what I'm saying? And let's get into these great tunes. Let's go. Happy.

0: 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I am your host, Ilwin, and this is the No Tea, No Shade Show. I want to thank everybody for tuning in this week. What a beautiful show. Shout out to Angel Davenport. Everybody have a wonderful week. Peace out. And I'll see y'all next time. Holla.
1: You in trouble now.